0: the National Weather Service in Grand Rapids has issued a severe thunderstorm warning for Allegan County in southwestern Michigan, Ottawa County in southwestern Michigan. At 8:11 p.m. Eastern Daylight Time, a severe thunderstorm was located 31 miles west of Holland State Park, or 36 miles northwest of South Haven, moving east at 60 miles per hour. Hazard, 70 miles per hour in gusts and penny-sized hail. Source, radar indicated. Impact, expect considerable tree damage. Damage is likely to mobile homes, roofs, and outbuildings. Locations impacted: Grand Haven, Allegan, Walker, Muskegon Heights, Hudsonville, Zeeland, Coopersville, Wayland, Otsego, Roosevelt Park, Plainwell, North Muskegon, Ferrisburg, Whitehall, Montague, Spring Lake, Fenville, Lakewood Club. A tornado watch remains in effect until 2 a.m. Eastern Daylight Time for southwestern and west central Michigan. For your protection, move to an interior room on the lowest floor of a building. A tornado watch remains in effect until 2 a.m. Eastern Daylight Time for southwestern and west central Michigan.
1: That's been Ananobi for them, and they've been fortunate to have that kind of guy, because there's a lot of teams that don't have it. I mean, we talked about some of these teams that didn't make moves during the NBA trade deadlines, and they were stuck with some middling guys and wish they would have had an Ananobi who can give you 24 a game in the finals, and he's not even a star, he's not even an all-star. You know what I mean? You'd wish you'd have that.
2: All right, 877-99 on Fox, 877-996-6369. Did OG lock up the NBA Finals MVP award last night? Kelvin, you say yes?
1: Yes,
2: it's locked up?
1: Alex would say something. Say that again.
2: Did he lock up the NBA Finals last night? What do you say? Kelvin thinks that he's put himself in a great position.
1: Absolutely.
2: To be there.
1: He is right there. He is above Cat, and he's right there tied with Brunson.
2: And I think that Brunson is ahead, and Brunson has every opportunity to win it. What do you say? What did OG do last night? It was a miracle, 1.2 seconds. The Knicks won a big game, 877-99 on Fox. We'll continue that conversation next with you. It is The Odd Couple, where we deliver insight, not noise. And we respect you and honor your phone calls. We want to hear from you. It is The Odd Couple, Fox Sports Radio. Stick and stay.
3: Especially if you believe that the Spurs could still win it in 7 in the US of A.
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7: 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The Odd Couple with Rob Parker and Kelvin Washington. 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
1: There you go.
0: That's just the funniest.
1: All good. All right, Carlos, you are.
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3: Hello. Am I there?
1: How are you?
0: We got you.
3: Hey, guys. Yeah, it's Carl in Mobile, Alabama. You're a person didn't get my name right. It's Carl in Mobile, Alabama.
1: We got regular you. Caller. No problem. A little typo there. We got you.
0: What
1: sorry
0: you got,
1: about
0: Carl?
1: That, Carl.
3: Hey, congratulations, Rob, on your 40-year mark on the MLB. Good job there.
1: Man, you know what? I appreciate that. And to be able to stick around that long is incredible. I'm serious, covering something that you love. So thank you, Carl.
3: Yes, sir. And so also wanted to add, you guys talked about the Peanuts. That was, the character's name was Franklin, not Linus. The
1: Franklin.
3: And he was,
1: yeah, you know what? Yeah. Linus has the blanket.
0: Yeah.
1: You're right. Linus has
0: Franklin.
1: The blanket.
3: Yes, but he was inspired by a true young black boy who wrote a letter to him telling him how much he loved his comic strip and wanted to be an animator. And Charles Schulz began to correspond with him and created that character. And that black person, young black male, is an animator today. And they shared that story on a news thing recently.
0: Oh, man.
1: What a
0: awesome.
1: Great story.
0: Carl, thank,
1: thank
0: you so
1: Carl,
0: much,
1: thank
0: brother.
1: You. That's a great story.
0: Carl,
1: I don't know why I said Frank. Didn't
0: it's
1: know
0: all
1: it
0: good. You're
1: Franklin.
0: Human. Don't worry about it. But I appreciate that, Carl. Made me feel better about it. I thought they was keeping Franklin out of Thanksgiving.
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4: 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I never hear it, so I never miss it.
1: Did you hear that?
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9: 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Back across, they score! It's 3-1. I'm trying to call the goal right now. And the Canes have a 3-1 lead. Sebastian Aho, how do you do?
7: You heard it all on the Hurricanes Radio Network. 3-1 is the score against the Golden Knights after the second period. And the series is tied at 2 apiece. The World Cup is here. Mexico defeated South Africa 2-0 earlier today in Group A to win the opening match of the World Cup. South Korea and Czechia, that match is about to start from Guadalajara, Mexico. In Major League Baseball, the Dodgers just defeated the Pirates 8-6 in Pittsburgh. Orioles took down the Mariners 7-5. I'm Monty Bolaños.
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11: 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My first thought was it real? 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Wait a minute, they never happened. Sorry, spoiler. No, it all happened. It all happened as we saw it. There was no change. There was no alternate reality. 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
10: Cloudy overnight with a slight chance of severe thunderstorms. Lows dip down to about 60. Mainly sunny Friday. High temperatures reach up to 79. Lows level off around 64 Friday night. Ample sunshine expected Saturday with highs around 85. 72 chance of rain showers Sunday. A peek at the extended shows 74 Monday, 75 Tuesday, and 78 on Wednesday. Right now, it's 68 degrees. That's your updated forecast. I'm meteorologist Paul Trombley.

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5: From ABC News, I'm Dave Packer. A U.S. official saying it appears Iran has attempted to strike commercial ships transiting the Strait of Hormuz, adding U.S. forces shot down two Iranian one-way attack drones. Traffic flow continues through the strait. This as President Trump does an about-face. After threatening devastating strikes, he's now saying the U.S. and Iran are on the brink of a deal. ABC's Rachel Scott at the White House.
6: President Trump said the agreement would immediately reopen the Strait of Hormuz. A detailed discussion of Iran's nuclear program would be yet to come.
7: Was this just essentially setting the stage for deeper talks on nuclear?
8: It's a very strong memorandum of understanding that is a little conceptual, but it's something that's going to get done. And if it doesn't get done for any reason, which I can't imagine that not happening, they want to sign it as much as I do or more.
6: President Trump says he believes Iran's supreme leader has already approved the deal, but Iran's Ministry of Foreign Affairs saying Iran has not reached a final conclusion.
5: The man charged with killing former Minnesota House Speaker Melissa Hortman and her husband and wounding another Democratic lawmaker, State Senator John Hoffman and his wife, has changed his plea to guilty in his federal case avoiding the death penalty. U.S. Attorney Daniel Rosen reflecting on the case.
9: What drives a criminal to want to commit this sort of brutal murder and to do it as coldly as it was done? I wonder if any of us who live law-abiding lives will ever really be able to understand that sort of motivation.
5: The 2026 FIFA World Cup has officially kicked off in Mexico City. The first match, Mexico scored 2-0 to win over South Africa. Jackie Puga and Dania Olivares came out to Memorial Coliseum at Exposition Park for a FIFA fan event to cheer down Team Mexico.
10: We got to represent. We've always been in the World Cup, but we never made it far. So let's hope that the first game is the best game, and we go up from there.
5: Friday, the U.S. plays Paraguay in Los Angeles. You're listening to ABC News.
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13: Lufthansa Airlines flight from San Francisco to Munich had to divert to Boston for what the airline and authorities call an unruly passenger. Massachusetts State Police say a female passenger attacked another passenger and had to be handcuffed to her seat. Air traffic controllers heard on ATC.com directing the flight to land at Boston.
14: Lufthansa 459 Super, do you require anything other than law enforcement at the gate?
13: Roger. Lufthansa says the passenger was taken into custody. About a year since some schools started banning cell phones, early evidence shows students starting to do better and teachers noting improved social connections and fewer conflicts. ABC's Bethany Bronsilva has more.
15: The research is mixed so far. The largest study to date found that cell phone bans are very effective at reducing phone use during the school day, no surprise. But researchers didn't see immediate gains in test scores. But that said, a study from Florida found improvements in both attendance and academic performance after schools had time to adjust to the policy. And experts say that's an important point because educational gains often take longer to show up than behavioral changes.
13: Less than a day before a court-ordered deadline to remove Donald Trump's name from the Kennedy Center, the Department of Justice filed a notice of appeal to challenge the ruling. Trump's name has already been removed from the Kennedy Center's website and YouTube page, but his name still remains on the actual building's facade. Dave Packer, ABC News.
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11: Cloudy overnight with a slight chance of severe thunderstorms. Lows dip down to about 60. Mainly sunny Friday. High temperatures reach up to 79. Lows level off around 64 Friday night. Ample sunshine expected Saturday with highs around 85. 72 chance of rain showers Sunday. A peak at the extended shows 74 Monday, 75 Tuesday, and 78 on Wednesday. Currently 70. That's your updated forecast. I'm meteorologist Paul Trombley.

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6: From ABC News, I'm Dave Packer. An apparent de-escalation in the war with Iran, President Trump calling off strikes and claiming a deal could be signed this weekend.
7: Most importantly, we have a deal that Iran will never have a nuclear weapon, which was the whole purpose of what we had to go through to get this. So it was a big, very big thing.
6: Word of that possible agreement came after days of renewed fighting and a threat from the president to, quote, hit Iran very hard. But Iranian leaders are making it clear that nothing's been finalized.
8: We've also been hearing from Israel. Israel's Prime Minister Benjamin Netanyahu has called President Trump and discussed this memorandum of understanding. According to sources, Israel was not informed of in advance and was surprised to learn of this, that a deal was imminent.
6: ABC foreign correspondent Patrick Reeval. President Trump has nominated Jay Clayton to be his new director of national intelligence. Clayton is the U.S. attorney for the Southern District of New York. He would replace Tulsi Gabbard, who stepped down last month. The nomination comes after Trump selected Bill Pulte to serve in the role as acting capacity. It caused an uproar on Capitol Hill due to his lack of experience. Trump urged Congress to confirm Clayton as soon as possible. The National Weather Service says at least three tornadoes hit towns outside of Chicago Thursday night as severe storms grounded flights, knocked out power, and brought down trees. Cleanup was already underway in Chicago from Wednesday night storms, which severed a natural gas line in the South Shore neighborhood. That severed gas line, Keith Denmark lives there, says the whole area smells like gas.
9: You could hear the rushing of the gas, and you could smell the gas in the air for blocks. And people didn't know what to do. They were at home. Where do you run? Where do you go?
6: That same storm system will head into the East Coast on Friday with severe threats from New England to the Carolinas. 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
6: Prosecutors in Minnesota announced Vance Bolter has pleaded guilty to last year's murder of Minnesota House Speaker Melissa Hortman and her husband and the wounding of State Senator John Hoffman and his wife. Under the plea, Bolter avoids the death penalty. U.S. Attorney for the District of Minnesota, Daniel Rosen.
12: Political violence is a scourge plaguing America in our times.
6: Bolter still faces state charges, but with no death penalty under Minnesota law. Police are warning about criminals recruiting teenagers online to carry out violent crimes, including murders, bombings, and abductions. ABC's Aaron Katursky has more.
13: Anneli Berg's 16-year-old son, Rio, was a victim.
14: Still hard to believe.
13: In 2025, he was on his way home when a hooded stranger came up from behind, pulled a gun, and opened fire, killing young Rio, who was not the intended target. Police say the gunman was no professional assassin, but a fellow teen, recruited for the job online by a gang.
14: The kids did the dirty work for them, and then they just throw them away.
13: The 16-year-old hitman in this case was immediately caught, convicted, and sent to prison, so it's two young lives wasted. Police say this online recruitment trend is spreading and should be a wake-up call for parents.
6: A collaboration between Visa and OpenAI will allow ChatGPT to shop and make transactions on users' behalf. Visa says it plans to have safeguards to prevent overspending and unauthorized purchases. Dave Packer, ABC News.
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2: 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Pat Moody with another edition of Moody on the Move. 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
6: Lows level off around 60 overnight under partly cloudy skies. Daytime highs approaching 79. Friday, mainly sunny skies. Clear skies Friday night. Lows dip down to about 64. Ample sunshine expected Saturday with highs in the mid-80s. Chance for showers Sunday. Take a look at the extended forecast. 74 Monday, 75 Tuesday, and 78 on Wednesday. Currently 68. That's your updated forecast. I'm meteorologist Paul Trombley.

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0: Hi, everybody. Pat Moody with another edition of Moody on the Move. 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
9: From ABC News, I'm Dave Packer. President Trump says a deal to end the war with Iran could be signed as early as this weekend. And what makes this time different?
10: They will not have a nuclear weapon. They've agreed to that. There will be no, which is the whole reason. Which is a big part of the reason.
11: Is that going to be in your agreement, sir?
10: They will not only not have, they will not purchase, develop in any way, any shape, in any way, shape, or form, a nuclear weapon. They will not have a nuclear weapon.
9: This after the president announced he was canceling strikes against Iran, and Trump had mused about taking Karg Island, Iran's central oil processing site. ABC News national security and defense analyst Mick Mulroy says that would have been a major escalation.
12: Not only would it, of course, restarted the air war, but it would have probably involved troops on the ground in Karg Island that would have been there for a sustained period of time, because the president was talking about essentially controlling their oil and gas industry.
9: The man charged with killing former Minnesota House Speaker Melissa Hortman and her husband and wounding another Democratic lawmaker, State Senator John Hoffman, and his wife, has changed his plea to federal charges as part of a deal with prosecutors to avoid the death penalty.
13: There was sobbing in the courtroom as both families listened to Bolter admit to the crimes. And the Hoffmans, who survived that attack, saying in a statement, quote, "There's no justice for Mark and Melissa Hortman, and there's not justice when our family and our state will never truly heal."
9: ABC's Faith Abube. Bad news when you get this message from the tower.
14: Lufthansa 459 Super, do you require anything other than law enforcement at the gate? Roger.
9: That's audio from Live ATC that Lufthansa Airlines flight heading from San Francisco to Munich had to divert to Boston for what the airline and authorities call an unruly passenger that posed a threat. Massachusetts State Police say a female passenger reportedly attacked another passenger and had to be handcuffed to her seat. Unclear if there are any injuries. You're listening to ABC News.
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9: Crowds clashed with police for a second night in Belfast after an immigrant was charged with a brutal knife attack. ABC's James Longman has more.
7: Police say protesters have been trying to reach a hotel they believe was housing immigrants, and disturbingly, earlier this week, some went door to door in a local street looking for foreigners and torching homes. Now, the family of the man who lost his left eye in that attack have appealed for calm, and they say that while they're completely devastated by what's happened to him, they reject violence as the response.
9: Trial is underway in Los Angeles for Jonathan Rendernecht, accused of starting what eventually grew into last year's deadly Palisades fire. Prosecutors claim Rendernecht wanted revenge. ABC News legal contributor Brian Buckmeyer.
11: With this defendant and the idea of setting the fire in a specific community that has high income individuals and why he would do that, I think that lends itself to, this is a thing that people can understand, can connect, can make sense of. And they can say, okay, you're isolated. You don't like a certain population of people. You are fascinated with fire. A person who has these connective tissues would do this.
9: Personnel are accounted for after a huge blaze at a Tracy, California medical manufacturing and distribution facility. Authorities issued respiratory alerts and blocked off roads impacted by the smoke south of Stockton. There is an existing red flag warning in California's Central Valley with temperatures in the 90s. The cause of this fire still under investigation. Dave Packer, ABC News.
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6: Mainly cloudy skies expected overnight with lows around 60. Daytime highs approaching 79. Friday, mainly sunny skies. Lows around 64. Friday night, clear skies. Clear skies Saturday with a high of 85. 72, chance for showers Sunday. Looking at the long range, 74 Monday, 75 Tuesday, and 78 on Wednesday. Currently, it's 65 degrees. That's your updated forecast. I'm meteorologist Paul Trombley.

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1: We'll take calls next hour with Doug Elwell as we talk about Planet X, soon to talk about Giants and the Riddle of the Sphinx on Coast to Coast. 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And something exciting. Tell us more, Tommy.
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4: Yeah, I'm here to meet someone who understands me.
5: How so?
4: Well, I'm into UFOs, ghosts, aliens, Bigfoot, conspiracy theories, the paranormal, that kind of stuff. But can't seem to find anyone who gets it.
5: Oh, well,

0: Hi, everybody. Pat Moody with another edition of Moody on the Move. 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
8: From ABC News, I'm Dave Packer. An apparent de-escalation in the war with Iran, President Trump calling off strikes and claiming a deal could be signed this weekend.
9: Most importantly, we have a deal that Iran will never have a nuclear weapon, which was the whole purpose of what we had to go through to get this. So it was a big, very big thing.
8: Word of that possible agreement came after days of renewed fighting and a threat from the president to, quote, hit Iran very hard. But Iranian leaders are making it clear that nothing's been finalized.
10: We've also been hearing from Israel. Israel's Prime Minister Benjamin Netanyahu has called President Trump and discussed this memorandum of understanding. According to sources, Israel was not informed of in advance and was surprised to learn of this, that a deal was imminent.
8: ABC foreign correspondent Patrick Reval. President Trump has nominated Jay Clayton to be his new director of national intelligence. Clayton is the U.S. attorney for the Southern District of New York. He would replace Tulsi Gabbard, who stepped down last month. The nomination comes after Trump selected Bill Pulte to serve in the role as acting capacity. It caused an uproar on Capitol Hill due to his lack of experience. Trump urged Congress to confirm Clayton as soon as possible. The National Weather Service says at least three tornadoes hit towns outside of Chicago Thursday night as severe storms grounded flights, knocked out power, and brought down trees. Cleanup was already underway in Chicago from Wednesday night storms, which severed a natural gas line in the South Shore neighborhood. That severed gas line, Keith Denmark lives there, says a whole area smells like gas.
11: You could hear the rushing of the gas, and you could smell the gas in the air for blocks. And people didn't know what to do. They were at home. Where do you run? Where do you go?
8: That same storm system will head into the East Coast on Friday with severe threats from New England to the Carolinas. You're listening to ABC News.
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8: Prosecutors in Minnesota announced Vance Bolter has pleaded guilty to last year's murder of Minnesota House Speaker Melissa Hortman and her husband and the wounding of State Senator John Hoffman and his wife. Under the plea, Bolter avoids the death penalty. U.S. Attorney for the District of Minnesota, Daniel Rosen.
13: Political violence is a scourge plaguing America in our times.
8: Bolter still faces state charges, but with no death penalty under Minnesota law. Police are warning about criminals recruiting teenagers online to carry out violent crimes, including murders, bombings, and abductions. ABC's Aaron Katursky has more.
14: Anneli Berg's 16-year-old son, Rio, was a victim.
15: Still hard to believe.
14: In 2025, he was on his way home when a hooded stranger came up from behind, pulled a gun, and opened fire, killing young Rio, who was not the intended target. Police say the gunman was no professional assassin, but a fellow teen, recruited for the job online by a gang.
15: The kids do the dirty work for them, and then they just throw them away.
14: The 16-year-old hitman in this case was immediately caught, convicted, and sent to prison, so it's two young lives wasted. Police say this online recruitment trend is spreading and should be a wake-up call for parents.
8: A collaboration between Visa and OpenAI will allow ChatGPT to shop and make transactions on users' behalf. Visa says it plans to have safeguards to prevent overspending and unauthorized purchases. Dave Packer, ABC News.
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5: Bright sunshine today with highs around 79. Clear skies again tonight. Lows dip down to about 65. Bright sunshine tomorrow. High temperatures reach up to 86. Daytime highs approaching 72 Sunday with a chance of thunderstorms. 74 mainly sunny skies Monday. A peek at the extended shows 75 Tuesday, 78 Wednesday, and 76 on Thursday. Right now, it's 63 degrees. That's your updated forecast. I'm meteorologist Paul Trombley.

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5: From ABC News, I'm Sherry Preston. President Trump now says we could be days away from an agreement to end the war with Iran. Sources telling ABC there are breakthroughs in the peace talks. The president's announcement coming after he reversed course on more air attacks. Here's ABC's Melissa Adan.
6: President Trump canceling new military strikes against Iran after signaling the U.S. would launch a major escalation in the war.
7: We just made a great settlement of the war with Iran, and we're going to be subject to finalization of documents. We should get done over the next few days.
6: Tensions across the Middle East had been flaring, with U.S. and Iranian forces exchanging attacks earlier this week.
5: President says there could be a signing ceremony as soon as this weekend. The Foreign Intelligence Surveillance Act expires today. Capitol Hill lawmakers leaving town Thursday, though, without passing an extension. ABC's Jay O'Brien speaking to our daily podcast Start Here.
8: Republicans try to pass a temporary extension of FISA, but they can't do it in the House. And frankly, they don't have the numbers to do it in the Senate anyway, but it died in the House because they have a group of hardliners who object to FISA generally, and in particular, the idea that it does sweep up Americans' communications without a warrant.
5: Democrats also refusing to sign into FISA extension after the president named Bill Pulte as interim director of national intelligence. Pulte has no experience in the intelligence field. Trump now nominating U.S. Attorney Jay Clayton to permanently fill that role. The Supreme Court rejecting Alabama's request to execute a man using nitrogen gas. Justices declined to throw out lower court findings that the practice is unconstitutional. The state's attorney general calls the ruling a miscarriage of justice. Later this morning, SpaceX expected to start trading on the NASDAQ. Elon Musk's rocket company setting the offer price at $135 a share, the largest initial public offering in history. This is ABC News.
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6: Hi, everybody. Pat Moody with another edition of Moody on the Move. 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
7: America in the Morning continues. It's 26 after. There was concern at the Pentagon Thursday after the home of the Department of War went into lockdown after its internal systems detected a dangerous air quality issue. Correspondent Clayton Neville reports about 25,000 people who work inside the building were impacted.
8: Multiple floors of the Pentagon were locked down Thursday morning. Some areas were evacuated and others were told to shelter in place. Employees were asked to move in-person meetings to virtual ones during that lockdown. According to the Pentagon, the building safety system detected the air quality concern. Hazmat teams responded in their full protective gear, and an investigation found no evidence of an actual hazardous material threat. The situation now considered a false alarm, and the all-clear was eventually given. I'm Clayton Neville.
7: The U.S. Supreme Court, in a ruling on Thursday night, said the state of Alabama cannot execute a death row inmate by a method using nitrogen gas. The High Court's ruling upheld two lower courts that said using that type of method of execution violates a ban on cruel and unusual punishment, sending Jeffrey Lee back to death row. Mike Hempen has more on the story.
9: The method violates the U.S. Constitution's ban on cruel and unusual punishment. Alabama wants permission to execute Jeffrey Lee by nitrogen gas. The method involves strapping a respirator to the person's face and replacing breathable air with pure nitrogen gas, causing death from a lack of oxygen. Alabama has been using nitrogen gas as an execution method since 2024. I'm Mike Hempen.
7: America in the Morning for Friday, June 12th, 2026 is produced by Jeff McKay. I'm John Trout. This is Westwood One.
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3: 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No more gift cards for the huge video game platform Steam, at least no more physical gift cards. Valve, the company behind Steam, says it won't make any more gift cards that you can pick up in store. The reason? Scammers have often used Steam gift cards to cheat people, and Valve says it's basically run out of ways to try and make the physical cards safer. Microsoft is offering a free way to help people play video games, as long as they can use a 3D printer. It's now making designs for adapters for Xbox controllers available for anyone to download. The toppers for the controller's thumbsticks can make it easier for people with certain disabilities to play. And if you've ever wanted to get back into a book that you put down a while ago, but were worried about forgetting some key plot points, Amazon says it's got you covered. It's rolling out a new feature for some Kindle books called Story So Far that can recap the book right up to the point where you stopped reading. With Tech Trends, I'm Mike Dubusky. ABC News.
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8: More evident following a murder conviction of a teenager in a high school track meet stabbing. I'm Clayton Neville.
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5: Eating AI chatbots from WhatsApp's platform in October, except for its own AI chatbot. And now they could face billions of dollars in fines. The new old tech guy, Chuck Palm, has the story.
6: Meta, the parent company for WhatsApp, has 2 billion users worldwide, more than 124 million right here in the United States. And last October, Meta quietly changed the rules on its business platform, shutting out every AI assistant except its own. If a company wanted to use a competing chatbot like ChatGPT or Claude or anything else inside of the WhatsApp business infrastructure, the price was so high, it basically shut them out. The European Commission doesn't like that kind of operation. This week, they issued an interim order, their first emergency competition ruling in 17 years, giving Meta 5 business days to unlock and restore all the rival chatbots to the same access that they had before October. If they refuse, they're looking at fines up to 10% of their global revenue. Meta's already pushing back, calling it regulatory overreach, and they say they'll appeal. This matters to the 124 million Americans who use WhatsApp right now because every one of them is one update away from Meta AI being their only option in that conversation window. Major cryptos rebounding slightly with Bitcoin at 63,000 and Ethereum at 1,675. Follow the new old tech guy on X at Chuck Palm.
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7: World Cup 2026 is underway across North America. 2 matches in Mexico yesterday. The co-host ripped South Africa 2-0 in Mexico City. And last night, South Korea clipped Czechia 2-1. Today, Canada welcomes Bosnia-Herzegovina to Toronto. And tonight, the U.S. men open group play against Paraguay at SoFi Stadium in L.A. Game 5 of the Stanley Cup playoffs in Raleigh, the Hurricanes beat the Golden Knights 4-2 to take a 3-2 series edge. 2 power play goals by Andrei Svechnikov. Coach Rod Brind'Amour credited goalie Brandon Bussey, 23 saves in just his second ever playoff start.
8: I think the goalie is, you know, Buss had a lot of poise. I think he looked pretty calm in there and obviously played a great game for us.
7: Carolina can claim the cup with a win Sunday in Vegas. Tampa Bay's Nikita Kucherov edged out Edmonton's Connor McDavid for the Hart Trophy as NHL MVP. The Lightning winger got 4 more first place votes than the Oilers center and won by 10 points. It's the third closest vote in the 30 years of the current system. Baseball, the Dodgers down the Pirates 8-6. Shohei Ohtani went deep, but left the game early with left knee inflammation. Orioles used a 6-run third to torpedo the Mariners 7-5. Adley Rutschman had a bases-clearing double. Pete Alonso followed with a booming home run. Juan Soto's seventh-inning solo shot got the Mets past the Cardinals 5-4. Tigers hit 6 homers and trampled the Twins 11-0. Cater Montero and company scattered 5 hits. Marlins blanked the Diamondbacks 2-0. Tyler Phillips and 4 relievers combined on a 3-hitter. Cubs rolled over the Rockies. Seiya Suzuki with a grand slam. White Sox and Braves were rained out. They'll make it up in August. That's Friday Sports.
5: Thank you, sir. 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When we return on America in the Morning, it's Steven Spielberg's Disclosure Day. 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
5: It's 5 till. This is America in the Morning. Welcome back. Heading to the theaters this weekend, a new Steven Spielberg film has more to say about aliens. Entertainment reporter Kevin Carr has a sneak peek at Disclosure Day.
15: Steven Spielberg is contemplating alien visitations again with Disclosure Day.
16: What is it?
17: You won't believe me if I told you. So I'm going to show you.
15: The story follows a cybersecurity expert who plans to release government secrets about alien contact.
16: What are you going to do?
17: Full disclosure to the whole world.
15: While he's on the run from covert agents, a Midwestern weather girl suddenly discovers she has incredible abilities of her mind, which also connects her to the aliens.
17: Do you understand what she's saying?
16: I hear her. It's gibberish, I can't understand it.
15: It's no surprise Spielberg has returned to the UFO well, which is something he does every 20 years or so. Though this time he puts a benevolent spin on it.
16: Why would he make such a vast universe, yet save it only for us?
15: There's not a lot of surprises in here, but it's not necessarily telegraphed. Instead, there's really only so much you can do with a story of this kind.
18: This 79-year cover-up of the truth.
15: It's well acted and entertaining under Spielberg's expert hand, but it does fall into corniness and silliness, which comes with his brand. And it does run a bit too long, but who's going to tell Spielberg to dial things back?
19: When the time is right, everything will become clear.
15: Disclosure Day isn't as monumental as Close Encounters, but it works with Spielberg's charm and 70s-era optimism.
17: People have a right to know the truth.
15: Disclosure Day gets 3 UFOs out of 5. I'm Kevin Carr, and that's the way I see it.
5: The biggest sporting event on the planet is underway as the World Cup soccer tournament held its opening match in Mexico City, one of the three host nations, along with the United States and Canada. But it had its share of controversy. The game was marred by 3 red cards for dangerous play, and outside there were massive protests over the nation's social issues. With games in the U.S. beginning today, if you're still trying to buy tickets to the World Cup, it's going to cost you, Donna Warder reports.
20: FIFA is charging record prices for any remaining tickets for World Cup matches. The games are at 11 stadiums in the U.S., 3 in Mexico, 2 in Canada. Category 3 is the lowest price category. The U.S. opener Friday night against Paraguay in Inglewood, California, has remaining tickets ranging from $1,120 to $4,105. But for the final at MetLife Stadium in East Rutherford, New Jersey, tickets start at $7,986 on SeatGeek and $9,085 on FIFA. FIFA President Gianni Infantino is defending those prices, saying they're fitting in the North American market. I'm Donna Warder.
5: America in the Morning for Friday, June 12th, 2026 is produced by Jeff McKay. I'm John Trout. This is Westwood One.
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25: From ABC News, I'm Sherry Preston. On Sunday, President Trump turns 80 years old. His birthday party includes a UFC cage match on the White House lawn and could also include a peace deal with Iran.
26: President Trump is backing off his threat to strike Iran, now saying a peace deal is imminent. The president making this claim at a tele-rally last night.
27: I don't know if you heard, but we ended the war with Iran today, and they have agreed never to have a nuclear weapon.
26: Yesterday morning, the president threatened to hit Iran, quote, very hard and seize Karg Island, the heart of the country's oil industry.
25: That's ABC's Karen Waugh in Washington. Lawmakers have left Washington without extending FISA, the measure that allows for the collection of intelligence on non-Americans overseas. But as ABC's Jay O'Brien reports, the extension was upended over President Trump's pick to be the acting director of national intelligence.
28: Bill Pulte is a longtime Trump loyalist. He is the director of the Federal Housing Finance Agency, and from that perch, he's pushed for mortgage fraud investigations into the president's political opponents. And so Democrats have said for the last few weeks, with Pulte as an acting DNI, overseeing, even temporarily, the vast American intelligence apparatus, they will not give their votes to any extension of FISA.
25: 500,000 power outages in the Midwest due to another round of severe storms that swept through overnight.
29: So many severe weather reports across the Midwest and the Mid-Atlantic and the Northeast on Thursday. At least 17 tornado reports across parts of Illinois. There was a tornado emergency and wind reports into the Northeast, even to the New York City area. Midwest gets quieter today.
25: ABC senior meteorologist Lee Goldberg. In a few hours, SpaceX hits the NASDAQ. Money raised in today's IPO estimated to be $75 billion. If so, it would be the largest public offering in history. The stock sale also expected to make Elon Musk a trillionaire. You're listening to ABC News.
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25: Police in South Boston are searching for the thieves who held up a lemonade stand being manned by a brother and sister, 11 and 12 years old. Their mom, Jen Byrne, was appalled.
32: There's two innocent little kids just trying to make some slush money, and they have to be feared for their life. It's horrific. I have no other words.
25: She says the thieves were another pair of kids, two boys who had a gun. They took the siblings' cash box with $50 inside. It's been a year since schools began adopting cell phone bans, and, says ABC's Bethany Braun Silva, people have seen changes.
1: The biggest takeaway is that classrooms feel different. Teachers report fewer distractions, more participation, and more face-to-face interaction among students. In New York, educators surveyed after the first year of the ban said students were more engaged in class and spending more time talking with one another instead of looking at those phones.
25: As for educational gains, they take longer to show up than behavioral changes. However, some early studies from Florida have found improvements in both attendance and academic performance after school. Schools had time to adjust to the policy. Pro golfer Phil Mickelson kicked out of the California Golf Club where he was a member.
2: His longtime club near San Diego confirms it has banned him. Golf Digest says it happened after Mickelson was accused of inappropriate contact with a female employee. An attorney for Mickelson says there is video evidence contradicting the allegations.
25: Anna Patah, Sherry Preston, ABC News.
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4: Just in time. It's Friday.
6: It's Friday.
4: Hello and good morning. Any more thunder? Any more lightning out there?
6: No, it's a beautiful morning.
4: Man, it is. It's the calm after the storm. Not the calm before the storm. It's the calm after the storm. You get any of those storm things happening around your house last night?
6: Not that I'm aware of.
4: Yeah. So trees are okay. Power's okay.
6: I was really good and went to bed early.
4: Yeah, me too.
6: And when I woke up this morning, I was like, I wonder if it stormed.
4: It did storm.
6: It did storm.
4: And
6: tornado. So the footage is pretty
4: Well, so funnel clouds. A lot of funnel clouds being reported around the state.
6: Right.
4: As far as confirmations, we don't have a lot of that. The National Weather Service will have to go out and take a look and see what happened.
6: Kick the tires,
4: see what happened, what didn't happen. What we do have are a lot of power outages reported around the region. I was looking at Berry and Cass, Van Buren counties this morning, several hundred customers without power. But for all in all, I mean, unless you've got your power out, it seemed like folks did pretty well.
6: Yeah, I think they said like only 1,300 people in Berry County had their power out.
4: Well, it's tough to say. I mean, this morning, the latest report that I saw had 600 customers without power.
6: Okay.
4: So, and it was widely scattered. So you had a lot of onesie twosies.
6: Right.
4: A few dozen here and there. But anyway, so crews are out there. Be aware of that. Be aware that there's some downed debris on the roadways and other areas. So watch out for trees. Watch out for flying ticks.
6: Oh, yeah.
4: You know, because the wind stirs them up.
6: Ticknado,
4: yeah. So, by the way, I'm previewing something. At some point this morning, we need to talk about ticks.
6: Yeah, okay.
4: Just for fun, because I found a big list of fallacies, falsehoods about ticks, believe it or not, and some things that I believed were untrue.
6: Oh.
4: Yeah, so we'll talk about that.
6: Look at you.
4: Good morning. I'm Ken Lundberg. Mike Weibel is here with me. Sorry, we got distracted talking about the storm stuff last night. So hopefully you got some good sleep. Probably around 9:30 or so. I think most of the severe stuff had passed, but actually it wasn't until after midnight that everyone said, okay, all clear. You can go to sleep.
6: Yeah.
4: You can go to sleep now.
6: They were saying prior to that it was going really fast. So
4: yes,
6: when it came through, it was going to come through really fast, which is a good thing.
4: Yeah. Why is the TV stuck? Okay. Anyway, it is Friday morning. I'm Ken Lundberg. Mike Weibel is here with me. How is it possible that you look even more tan today than you did on Monday?
6: I'm sorry. I don't know what to tell you. I got a white shirt on today.
4: Oh, is that it?
6: Yeah.
4: The contrast?
6: Yeah.
4: It's messing with my eyes? Okay. Expect a mostly sunny sky today. It's beautiful outside right now.
6: Yeah.
4: We are supposed to get up to a high of around 80 degrees after our sweltering heat. It wasn't too bad yesterday.
6: No.
4: It was pretty nice. 74 degrees for the high here locally in Benton Harbor and 74 in St. Joseph, 72 degrees in South Haven. 76 degrees is the projected high for Dowagiac. Same thing for Buchanan and Niles is supposed to get up to actually 78 degrees, excuse me, for Buchanan and Niles today. That's what they're supposed to get up to. Clear skies tonight, low of 58 overnight. It's going to be a nice cool evening for us. Saturday's forecast tomorrow, we're looking for sunny skies. Only a 20% chance of rain, but that's late in the day.
6: Oh, okay.
4: Yeah, late in the day. The high tomorrow is supposed to be around 84 degrees in the warmest spots of southwest Michigan. The winds out of the southwest gusting to 25 miles per hour. Sunday, partly cloudy, a 40% chance of morning showers on Sunday. So if you have an early tea time, watch out for the rain.
6: Yeah.
4: 40% chance of showers.
6: All right.
4: And a high around 72 degrees. As we look at next week, Monday and Tuesday are going to be partly cloudy. High of 73 on Monday, high of 75 on Tuesday. No rain in the forecast for Monday. Slight chance on Tuesday and Wednesday and Thursday of next week.
6: Okay.
4: All right, let's do some news from the WSJM newsroom. As we've been talking about, tornado watches, tornado warnings for our area last night. As strong winds, lightning storms, and heavy rains moved through, no confirmed tornado touchdowns reported, but definitely some fascinating slash scary cloud formations.
6: Yeah.
4: Overnight, into the evening and overnight. There was a shelf at some point that was rolling in. Did you see that?
6: No.
4: I saw pictures of it, good pictures from different locations around Lake Michigan, southwest Michigan, and the shelf was just stacked up, and
6: really?
4: You could see it rolling in, and it's like, oh, my goodness, Armageddon is on its way. Yeah, yeah, exactly. Let's see. Tornado warnings sprang up around west Michigan as severe storms moved across our area. Northeast of Kalamazoo, 10 miles north of Hastings, there was a debris signature on radar that indicated a tornado at about 9:33 in the evening.
6: Mm.
4: Other than that, we don't have any new reports from the National Weather Service to tell us what if any, confirmations they might have otherwise. More locally, just some loud booms, strong winds, tree limbs down. Again, several hundred people without power, reported without power in Berrien, Van Buren, and in Cass counties. No reports of any significant damage or injury at this time.
6: Oh.
4: Yeah, so that's good news.
6: It is.
4: All right, other news. Today's the day. Paid parking returns to downtown St. Joseph. I know. People from out of our area are probably listening to this and thinking, why do they talk about paid parking?
6: Right, what's
4: everybody
6: the big deal?
4: Pays for parking.
6: Right.
4: Relaunching.
6: But not around here.
4: Not in our little town.
6: No.
4: Relaunching after nearly a year-long pause. The paid parking program looks a lot different than last year. About 175 spots. Along State, Pleasant, Broad, and Ship Streets are paid parking. Yes. This remains in effect today through Labor Day. Unless something hijacks it like it did last year.
6: Right.
4: Yeah, sorry about that. From 10 a.m., so today through Labor Day, 10 a.m. to 6 p.m., it's a paid parking regimen on those streets I mentioned, 175 spots. Parking is $2 per hour. Time can be purchased up to 3 hours. To pay for parking, use a kiosk or use the app. Should be pretty straightforward. Reminder, city residents, you don't have to pay if you've registered your vehicles for free parking.
6: Right. So make sure you register your vehicles.
4: Do that. The city's also offering year-round passes for non-residents, $50 a pop.
6: Oh, there you go.
4: I'll be down on the corner next to the hot dog stand selling them today. No, I won't. I won't. No. Go through the city website.
6: Well, just think now, there'll be a market for counterfeit parking passes.
4: I hope people are aware you got to go through the city. Don't do it any other way.
6: Somebody walking some of each peddling passes.
4: Now, Mike and I might be passing out things.
6: Right.
4: Anyway,
6: $50.
4: No, no, no. $49.95.
6: Bitcoin.
4: Yeah, in Bitcoin only, please. No, there's a map of paid parking locations and all the legit information available on the city's website. Let's see. Other news. The Berrien County Board of Commissioners has identified two finalists for the position of county administrator.
6: Oh.
4: Yeah, after they interviewed their four other finalists this week, yesterday. Search Committee Chair Bob Harrison tells us the board conducted all-day interviews before selecting Greg Vleetstra, I think is his name, currently the chief administrative officer of the Central County Transportation Authority in Kalamazoo County, and Kipling Belcher, a retired Michigan State Police detective, first lieutenant.
7: The commissioners individually voted, and there was consensus on these two individuals. So we all picked who we'd like to see brought back for a second interview. So you'd have, I mean, a variety of reasons.
4: Harrison says commissioners asked questions that were provided by the county's search consultant, along with questions of their own. The next step comes next Thursday when finalists return for additional meetings.
7: Well, I have a meeting each with department heads and elected officials from the county, so they get to meet them.
4: Commissioners will then conduct another round of interviews and make a final decision. Harrison says hiring a county administrator is among the board's most important responsibilities and thanked everyone who applied. Following the departure of former administrator Brian Doucette last February, the county posted the position twice after commissioners were dissatisfied with their first round of applicants. Retired prosecutor Michael Sepik has been serving as interim administrator ever since. Let's see, one more story. Do you hear this? Benton Harbor Schools have a new athletic director.
6: I did hear that.
4: Benton Harbor Mayor Marcus Muhammad is now the new athletic director of Benton Harbor Area Schools. Yeah, the district's board. District's Board of Education voted 5-2 this week to appoint Muhammad to the part-time position. Some trustees did express, you say 5-2, who were the two? What were their problems?
6: Right.
4: Well, some trustees expressed concern about reducing the job from full-time down to part-time. But Mayor Muhammad says he can handle it. Mayor Muhammad, a former district basketball coach, will replace Danny Jennings beginning July 1. Board President Deshauna Robinson said Mayor Muhammad is a good fit for the role and noted the position could be restored to full-time if necessary. Muhammad previously worked for the district as a basketball coach and restorative justice manager before being laid off in 2016 during a period of financial challenge. Okay. It's kind of fun and interesting to see Mayor Muhammad out there as a athletic director.
6: So am I led to believe that the mayor's job shouldn't be full-time either?
4: Right? I mean, it does raise a lot of questions.
6: Because
4: he's got a full-time gig out of that, too.
6: Right.
4: Yeah, so that's a lot of work. I mean, but, you know, our leaders, they take on a lot.
6: I guess they do.
4: Okay, 6:15. It's the WSJM Morning Show. We'll continue talking about leaders who take on a lot here in just a moment. We'll give you the latest on Iran. Remember, yesterday we had breaking news that the president said, we're going to strike Iran tonight, blow them up, and take away their oil.
6: Right.
4: And then he said, just kidding.
6: Right.
4: We're not going to do that.
6: Yeah, it's over. Yes. In fact, that's what he said this morning. It's over.
4: Yeah, he said it's over again. So we'll talk more.
6: The war is over again.
4: The war again is over. The ceasefire is once again back in place. But anyway, so we'll talk. We'll give you an update here in a moment. First off, let's get sports. Dave Wolf.
8: The Tigers crushed Minnesota 11-0 on Thursday to take two of a three-game series. Spencer Torkelson hit his 10th home run of the year, while Kyle Keith, Gregor Torres, Riley Green, Zach McKinstry, and Wenzel Perez also went deep. The Dragon opens up a series tonight in Cleveland against the Guardians with Jack Flaherty in the mound. First pitch at 7:10. Pregame show at 6:45 on WSJM. The Cubs snapped a three-game losing streak with a 9-3 win over Colorado, and the White Sox and Braves were rained out. In the NHL's Stanley Cup Final, Carolina moved within one win of the Stanley Cup with a 4-2 win over Vegas in Game 5. The Hurricanes now lead that series 3-2 with Game 4 on Sunday. Game 5 of the NBA Finals is tomorrow night in San Antonio, with New York leading the series 3-1. At the FIFA World Cup, Mexico opened the tournament with a 2-0 win over South Africa. Tonight, Canada takes on Bosnia-Herzegovina, while the United States takes on Paraguay. In high school sports, Lakeshore softball season comes to an end with a 4-2 loss in the semifinals to Armada, while Vicksburg baseball fell 9-6 in the Division II semifinals. With sports, I'm Dave Wolf.
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9: I'm Nicole Hasselup with Ag Headline News on Brownfield. A grain and oil seeds analyst says the latest supply and demand report didn't include any surprises.
10: USDA essentially did copy and paste. That tends to happen seasonally with the June report being kind of uneventful. The May WASD is really kind of the first look at new crop, and so that tends to be a bigger market mover.
9: This year's winter wheat crop will be the smallest in decades due to planted area declines and weather issues. The USDA has cut its 2026 production projections for beef, turkey, and eggs. And a leader on the American Soybean Association Executive Committee told members of the U.S. House Ag Committee the U.S.-Mexico-Canada agreement benefits farmers.
11: And we can capitalize upon the transportation structure to get those product to our neighboring countries. So it's mutually beneficial in lots of different ways.
9: I'm Nicole Haslip with Brownfield.
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21: Partly sunny, becoming mostly sunny during the course of today, and temperatures a little bit cooler. Inland will hit around 80 degrees. At the beaches, we'll stay in the mid and upper 70s. A little breezy at times as well. You can't expect to see bigger waves at the beaches today. We have clear skies tonight. We drop down to 58, and then for Saturday, sunny with high temperatures back up around 80 degrees. We do have a chance of rain Saturday night.
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4: Taking my football and I'm going home.
6: Right.
4: Good morning and welcome again to the WSJM Morning Show. I'm Ken Lundberg. Here with me is Mike Weibel. It is your Friday. It's, the storms have gone from last night. And significant damage seems to be not present. So that's
6: right.
4: Good.
6: Right. Very good.
4: That's good news. I was looking at the latest updates from Indiana Michigan Power as far as who's out of power. We've got 606 customers in Berrien County without power right now, 779 customers in Cass County, up in Van Buren County, and only 57 customers reported without power at that time. And looking in on Berrien County, who's got some issues there? It looks like south of Stevensville, north of Baroda there, you've got, let's see, about 39 customers without outage. They had a tree go down on the line there. Down in the Union Pier area, Lakeside area, down by Galeen River County Park, ton of them. Let's see, about 417 customers without power. Again, a lot of scattered outages being reported there. If you're north of Kruger Road and listening to us on a battery-operated radio, you know.
6: Right.
4: Let's see, what else? Up in the Benton Heights area, let's see, fewer than five customers busted there. Pawpaw Lake, there's a few. So you can see that most of the outages are scattered along the Indiana-Michigan line there. And if you go south into Indiana, I don't know what's wrong with their power infrastructure, but they've got a lot of power outages.
6: They got issues.
4: They got some issues there. So, again, last night we had a lot of tornado warnings. We had some tornado watches, tornado warnings. But as far as any touchdowns, nothing reported as confirmed from National Weather Service. Again, we did see some things around north of Kalamazoo. A tornado was reported up by Hastings around 9:33 last night. And no damage reported connected to that as of yet. But
6: okay.
4: Again, the sun's just coming up.
6: Right.
4: So we'll see. Let's see. Let's talk about some of the news that's happening. Did you have a good week, by the way?
6: Yeah.
4: You had a week?
6: A week. I had a week.
4: You had a week.
6: Had a week.
4: Okay. Well, we're glad to have you here.
6: Thank you.
4: And then Monday, you're getting ready to abandon me for a day.
6: Yes. That's part of the why this is a week, because it's the final week before our charity golf outing.
4: Yes.
6: So it's the push. The push is on.
4: You ready for it? Tell people, for those who might not be aware, what is the charity golf outing?
6: Every year at this time, we do a charity golf outing for local charities.
4: Who does?
6: Baird Private Wealth Management.
4: There you go. Get the name out there.
6: And this is our sixth annual charity golf outing. We started off with...
4: That means they've been doing it for 6 years.
6: Yeah, we started off with 18 golfers, and now we run pretty much 120 every year.
4: That's amazing.
6: And and somebody told me the other day this is their favorite golf outing of all the golf outings they play in.
4: I don't know why it wouldn't be.
6: I know, it's fun.
4: You know what's really funny is that we were talking about this on our manager's meeting yesterday, and Paul Landecker, who's going to be golfing in it on Monday, he said, "I'm really looking forward to it. I cannot wait to get out to Harbor Shores and play." And I said, "Well, you're going to be waiting a little long."
6: Yeah.
4: You're not playing at Harbor Shores, Paul.
6: Wishful thinking.
4: Where are you playing? We're
6: playing at Orchard Hills Country Club in Buchanan. It's a private course.
4: It's a great course. I really enjoyed myself last year.
6: And I was out there yesterday dropping stuff off. And
4: marshmallows?
6: No.
4: You toss marshmallows on the course?
6: I had to pick up. We rented a speaker this year for announcements and stuff. So that would be a little bit easier for people to hear. And I rented it from a place called Burns Rental in Mishawaka.
4: Oh.
6: I didn't know that Mishawaka ran from, like, Indiana all the way to Indianapolis.
4: Would you have to drive, like, 2 hours to get there?
6: It was crazy. I mean, you just kept going and going and going. And I'm like, no way that could still be Mishawaka. And it is. But we picked that thing up. And one of the things that they were watching intently yesterday afternoon was the thunderstorms coming in.
4: Oh, yeah.
6: Because they said it's graduation and wedding season.
4: Oh, wedding season.
6: So they have tents everywhere. And they said they were out double weighting them all for fear that they were going to get...
4: Blow away.
6: Yeah, in the middle of the night.
4: Wow. I didn't even think about that.
6: I didn't think it either. I think, the rental business has got to be one of those things that nights like that you're like, oh, this could be horrible.
4: Oh, man. And you think about it, because that always lines up. It's always graduation right around the time when you get the severe weather like this.
6: Right. So, so they were a little nervous yesterday.
4: Okay. So you ran down, you got the PA system.
6: Got the PA system, dropped stuff off, got Hanson Beverage donated water, 15 cases of water.
4: Nice.
6: Picked that up, dropped that off. So we are tuned up and ready to go, other than a few details that have to be put together. But on Monday morning at 9 o'clock, we will tee off.
4: Nice.
6: And our goal is to raise $25,000 for local charity.
4: Outstanding.
6: And if we do, we will break our, in 6 years, we will have raised $100,000 for local charities.
4: Wow.
1: Wow.
6: So we're pretty excited about that. This year it is a cancer focus.
4: Yeah.
6: So we're doing it with Berrien County Cancer Services,
4: yes.
6: Live Strong program for the YMCA, which yeah. is a cancer support program, Lori's Place, and it's just going to be a great event. And works. And the weather is supposed to be like last year. You played in it last
4: yes.
6: year.
4: Loved
6: and it.
4: It
6: was sweltering hot.
4: Yeah. Yeah, I loved it still. It was great.
6: Supposed to be 75 degrees.
4: Oh, man.
6: Sunny. Yeah. No rain in the forecast.
4: Oh.
6: Just a beautiful, be a beautiful day. So
4: crisp.
6: Yeah. So it'll be good. Be everybody's pumped up, and we are going to have a blast.
4: Well, congratulations on putting this together and having 6 years of it. We won't say this year's has been successful yet.
6: Not
4: who knows?
6: Yet, but.
4: Who knows?
6: But we're expecting great things.
4: Yes.
6: And, yeah, and it's great. You know, one of the things we love about Baird is very supportive as far as our firm on giving back to local charities and doing things in your community. And so they obviously, in fact, usually every year they have me on one of our manager calls talking about what we have accomplished. It is a lot of work. I mean, Dan Norton and I have put a lot of hours into putting this thing together every year, but it's a really, really cool thing to watch the impact that those checks make into our local charities.
4: Yeah. Yeah. Yeah. Dan Norton, the man singly responsible for not allowing you and I to broadcast live
6: correct.
4: Monday.
6: Correct. He was from the vetoed that idea.
4: I have a bone to pick with him. No. We wish you all the best on the golf outing that happens on Monday. Brett and I will be here in the studio making yep. fun of you the whole time.
6: Well, you go right ahead.
4: So no. We wish you
6: Should
4: all the
6: I
4: best.
6: Should I call in from the golf course?
4: You can.
6: All right.
4: You can if you want to.
6: I'll call in and give you a live report.
4: Yeah. Yeah, if you want to. I think that'd be great.
6: We could make fun of Dave.
4: Well, we could do that. Yeah, absolutely. Right. We could make fun of Dave and Paul and Judy and Terrier. They're going to be out there. So, yeah. We'll see. And take this bag of marshmallows out there with you. These big, white, fluffy marshmallows. Yeah. And just throw them on the course.
6: Perfect.
4: Yeah, so everyone thinks that their golf ball is out.
6: There's my ball.
4: All right. We're a little behind schedule. Brief update on Iran. As far as what is happening, President Trump yesterday said we're going to bomb the heck out of them and take their oil. And then today, actually in the afternoon, he said, nah, changed my mind. So President Trump telling reporters in the Oval Office yesterday that the U.S. and Iran could sign a deal maybe even this weekend.
6: Well,
4: maybe even this weekend. They're getting the pens ready. We just made a great settlement of the war with Iran, and we're gonna be subject to finalization of the documents. In other words, maybe not done.
6: Right.
4: That we should get done over the next few days, and probably have a signing ceremony, maybe in Europe. And it's a great thing. The president said. Best thing ever. The president indicated that he would actually not be present for that signing, but the Vice President J.D. Vance and other administration officials would go. And you know that's going to cause a hiccup, too.
6: Yeah, oh yeah.
4: Anyway, the president claiming that the Strait of Hormuz will officially open the moment the deal is signed. Later on saying that the United States will lift the naval blockade in the waterway as part of the deal that's currently under consideration. Later, when asked if the U.S. will immediately lift the blockade, the president answered, yes, that's part of the deal, and you'll have oil prices dropping like a rock. So I'm going to drive on fumes until that
6: just
4: happens.
6: Waiting for the rock to drop.
4: I'm waiting for the rock to drop, yeah. So Iran, for its part, says no, there's no deal yet. So we'll see what happens.
6: All right.
4: We'll see what happens on that. By the way, the United States did have to shoot down a couple of Iranian one-way attack drones overnight. It appears Iran, this is according to a U.S. official who says, it appears Iran has attempted to strike commercial ships transiting the Strait of Hormuz overnight. Traffic flow through the strait continues otherwise. So, okay. All right. More news coming up in just a couple of moments. 6:32. It's the WSJM Morning Show. Today's the big SpaceX IPO, public offering. And Mike Weibel has done his research on this, so we'll be talking about that probably next hour. We'll probably save that one until next hour. Okay. 7 o'clock hour when we have the video live stream. And you can get that on Facebook, YouTube, and the WSJM Smart app. Be back with Bloomberg Financial Minute in just a moment.
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11: This is Bloomberg Money Minute. Mattress maker Sleep Number has filed for Chapter 11 and has agreed to merge with Sleep Country Canada in a bankruptcy sale. Sleep Number has been struggling with declining store traffic, tariffs, and broader industry pressures. The company says it will continue to review its footprint with the aim of retaining as many retail locations as possible. Traders are now watching to see whether SpaceX can win markets over after making history with the $75 billion initial public offering. Few companies have generated as much buzz ahead of their market debuts. Trading for SpaceX begins later today. Ahead of that, stocks are looking at a higher open after yesterday's strong rally. And

0: Speaking of trading, the company behind sports betting platform FanDuel plans to delist from the London Stock Exchange about 2 years after shifting its primary listing to New York. Flutter Entertainment will stop trading in London on August 3rd. U.S. exchanges are much bigger, with investors who seem to have a greater tolerance for risk. Courtney Donahoe, Bloomberg Radio.
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2: 6:38, 22 minutes ahead of 7 o'clock. 7 o'clock, we'll have the latest world and national news from ABC. Actually, we're going to get you an update from ABC here in just a moment.
3: Well, what are they going to update us on?
2: Probably tell us whether or not we have a deal with Iran.
3: Oh, yeah.
2: I mean, that'll be one of them. Let's see. It's 62 degrees in Benton Harbor right now, 63 in St. Joseph's, 59 degrees in Dowagiac.
3: Ooh.
2: Nice and chilly, crisp start to the day.
3: Open
2: sunshine.
3: The window.
2: Yeah. Yeah, it's nice. Sunshine out there right now. And we do expect mostly sunny skies today after all those storms that we had bust through the area yesterday, last night. High of around 80 degrees is expected in the warmest parts of our region. Here locally, let's see, Benton Harbor and St. Joseph, you're probably going to get up to 74 degrees. 76 is the predicted high for Dowagiac. 78 is the predicted high for Buchanan and Niles. Tonight's forecast, clear skies remain of barbecue weather, low around 58 degrees. Saturday's forecast, sunny most of the day. There is a slight chance of showers late in the day. The high tomorrow is going to be around 84.
3: Wow.
2: Yeah, it's going to be nice. Picture perfect. And then, let's see, Sunday, partly cloudy, a 40% chance of a morning shower or two, and high around 72, low around 60. Yeah, so nice.
3: Good.
2: Nice,
3: good,
2: nice,
3: good.
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0: ABC News, I'm Sherry Preston. It's expected to be the biggest IPO ever, and it hits the NASDAQ today. SpaceX makes its Wall Street debut. The company is priced at 555 million shares at $135 a piece, a valuation of almost $1.8 trillion. After threatening another barrage of strikes against Iran, President Trump changes course again.
4: Hours after threatening to hit Iran very hard and seize the country's oil industry, President Trump abruptly backing off, claiming there is now a deal to end the war.
5: We just made a great settlement of the war with Iran, and we're going to be subject to finalization of documents, which should get done over the next few days.
4: Iran and the U.S. have been trading fire for days.
0: ABC's Rachel Scott. Half a million power outages across the Midwest thanks to a line of storms that moved through Thursday and overnight. 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
2: Some of the news stories coming up just after 7 o'clock this morning. The tornado watches and warnings for our area last night have all expired. Strong winds, lightning storms, and heavy rain moved through. No confirmed tornado touchdowns in our county area, but definitely some fascinating and scary cloud formations.
3: Yes.
2: And a lot of lightning and thunder last night around southwest Michigan. So we'll talk a little bit more about that, what we know at this point. Also happening in the news, one person is dead following a house fire that happened Thursday morning in Van Buren County. Van Buren County Sheriff's Office says they've received a report of a fire in the 35,000 block of 36th Avenue in Waverly Township. It happened early in the morning, about 5:45 a.m. No foul play suspected, but apparently a tree fell onto a power line, caused a fire, and unfortunately resulted in a death. So we'll talk about that. Also, residents living near Gene Clark Park in Benton Harbor say progress has been made toward improving safety, although they still have concerns. This is about a month after there was a shooting there, just a few weeks after a shooting was reported there, when a rowdy group of kids went from Silver Beach over to Gene Clark Park and took the party with them.
3: Yeah, it's in the evening. Gene Clark Park is interesting.
2: Yeah, they say that, you know, the some of the impromptu drag races still happen.
3: Right.
2: Squealing of the tires, some folks not obeying the rules and that kind of thing. So we'll talk about that.
3: Right.
2: And what the neighbors still want addressed with local law enforcement. So we'll talk about those stories and more. It's all coming up right after 7 o'clock right here on the WSJM Morning Show. It's 6:42. Sports is coming up after a look at state news.
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0: I'm Beth Fisher.
6: It was another night of severe weather across Michigan and the Midwest. The Detroit area getting heavy rain and thunderstorms. DTE Energy reporting about 23,000 power outages. A tornado may have touched down in West Michigan's Kent County last night, east of Caledonia. The National Weather Service in Grand Rapids will survey the damage today to decide if it was a tornado. No one was hurt. Consumers Energy is working to restore power to nearly 47,000 customers. There are reports of downed trees in Ionia and Allegan counties. There's no new information on an opening date for the Gordie Howe International Bridge, which was supposed to hold a ribbon-cutting ceremony today. The Windsor-Detroit Bridge Authority says the delay is in place so U.S. and Canadian leaders can resolve any remaining issues. President Donald Trump demanded half ownership of the bridge over trade concerns. Tonight's Mega Millions, $413 million. I'm Beth Fisher for the Michigan News Network.
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8: We begin this morning at Comerica Park, where the Detroit Tigers dropped a 6-4 decision to the Minnesota Twins on Wednesday night. Byron Buxton blasted his 20th home run of the year, including a 3-run shot in the fifth. Detroit looks to win this series this afternoon when Kyler Montero takes the mound against Minnesota at 1:10. Pre-game coverage begins at 12:45 on Newstalk Sports 94.9 WSJM. The White Sox moved into first place in the AL Central with a 2-1 win over Atlanta. Davis Martin tossed 6 scoreless innings for his 9th victory of the year, as the White Sox have now won 7 straight home games. Sox host the Braves again tonight at 7:40. Meanwhile, the Cubs came up short in Colorado, falling to the Rockies 3-2 on a walk-off RBI single in the 9th inning. The Cubs and Rockies wrap up the series this afternoon at 3:10 in Denver. In the NBA Finals, the New York Knicks are 1 win away from their first championship since 1973. The Knicks erased a 29-point deficit and stunned the San Antonio Spurs 107-106 in Game 4. Jalen Brunson scored 36 points, and OG Anunoby tipped in the game-winning basket with just 1.2 seconds left. New York now leads that series 3-1, with Game 5 set for Saturday night in San Antonio. Over to the NHL's Stanley Cup Final, where Game 5 is tonight, as the Vegas Golden Knights visit the Carolina Hurricanes. That series is tied at 2 games apiece after 4 high-scoring contests. The teams have combined for 33 goals through the first 4 games, making this one of the most entertaining finals in recent memory. Face-off is at 8 o'clock. Tonight in the WNBA, the Chicago Sky are on the road to face Caitlin Clark and the Indiana Fever, with tip-off scheduled for 7 p.m. And high school sports coming up today. It's state semifinal day. Division II softball at Michigan State has Lakeshore taking on Armada at 3 o'clock. In Division II baseball, Vicksburg faces Grand Rapids Kenawa Hills at 9 o'clock this morning, while Kalamazoo Christian meets Detroit Edison in the Division III semifinals this afternoon. The rest of the scores from last night and the schedules for today's games are on this station's website. With your morning sports for Thursday, June 11th, I'm Dave Wolf.
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18: Partly sunny, becoming mostly sunny during the course of today. And temperatures a little bit cooler. Inland will hit around 80 degrees at the beaches. We'll stay in the mid and upper 70s. A little breezy at times as well. You can't expect to see bigger waves at the beaches today. We have clear skies tonight. We drop down to 58. And then for Saturday, sunny with high temperatures back up around 80 degrees. We do have a chance of rain Saturday night.
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2: 649 WSJM Morning Show. I'm Ken Lundberg. It's a sunshine-filled morning. 63 degrees in Benton Harbor and in St. Joseph. 62 in South Haven. We've got 59 degrees still in Dowagiac. Mike Weibel's over there.
3: Here I am.
2: Getting ready for his big golf outing.
3: Oh, yeah.
2: The Baird Private Wealth Management golf outing, charity golf outing, is happening on Monday. You need anything else for that? You good?
3: I think we're good.
2: You got your golfers, you got your sponsors, you got your charities.
3: We do. We got our signs. We got our people coming out and running our different fundraising games that we have going on. And
2: yeah. So you're going to have the longest drive guy again?
3: Yep.
2: That's cool.
3: Longest drive guy who is a competes in longest drive, so he just cranks it.
2: Same gentleman as last year?
3: Nope, different.
2: Oh.
3: Different guy.
2: Oh, maybe he can hit better. The guy last year kept hooking onto I think it was the Niles Buchanan.
3: Yeah, Niles Buchanan Road.
2: Well, because the hole that you have for the longest drive, it's very beautiful. It's long, right. It's straight, but it's parallel with Niles Buchanan.
3: Yeah.
2: And I kept thinking, as he's hooking over to the left there, it's like, huh, I hope the ball doesn't, like, careen into somebody's windshield.
3: I know.
2: So, anyway.
3: So there's that. Then we have an LPGA player that's the closest to the pin.
2: Oh, cool.
3: Yeah, in the par three.
2: Same one as last year?
3: Nope, different.
2: Oh.
3: Different girl.
2: Look
3: so,
2: at you.
3: And then we have another.
2: She put us to shame last year, by the way.
3: She's
2: really
3: machine.
2: Good.
3: Yeah. And then another gentleman will be out there, and they do the, they have, like, a window pane.
2: Okay.
3: And if you break the window pane, you win this.
2: What?
3: Yeah, it's a pretty major.
2: How fun is that?
3: Yeah. So they have it out on a.
2: You like get to shoot at a window?
3: Yeah. So you put the ball up, and if you hit the window with your drive,
2: yeah,
3: you win. I think it's like Pebble Beach weekend or something.
2: Oh, my
3: I mean, it's
2: goodness.
3: A major deal, yeah.
2: That's really cool.
3: Yeah, so it'll be fun.
2: Okay. All right. Well, let us know if you need anything. And, I mean, honestly, if you do want to call and check in with Brett and I.
3: I'm going to call and check in.
2: Okay. Yeah. All right. We'll set that up. Let's see. Some of the other things happening in the news. We'll just do this quick one. President Donald Trump announcing yesterday a permanent pick to head the Office of Director of National Intelligence.
3: Okay.
2: Remember, we were talking about this within the last few days. Tulsi Gabbard's replacement, at least on an interim basis, was chosen. But then all of a sudden, not only Democrats, but Republicans in Congress, in the U.S. Senate, said, no, the person you pick, Bill Pulte, not at all qualified. Don't expect a confirmation vote, much less a vote.
3: Right.
2: But anyway, so President Donald Trump getting the message on that one and says, okay, well, I've got a permanent pick now to head the Office of Director of National Intelligence. Trump said he is nominating the current U.S. Attorney for the Southern District of New York and former SEC Chair Jay Clayton to head the intelligence agency. He says he encourages the United States Senate to confirm Jay as soon as possible. Trump's announcement comes after both the House and Senate earlier yesterday failed to pass extensions of Section 702 FISA, the Foreign Intelligence Surveillance Act. This is the whole wiretapping thing that the government likes to do. To make sure that the terrorists aren't planning something to, you know, blow us up or anything like that. Well, I mean, it's controversial, right? Because it's the government snooping. But at the same time, the intelligence agencies tell us, look, I mean, this is our most one of our most important weapons against the ongoing war on terror that really has never stopped since 9/11. So anyway, the reauthorization of that spy program was a bit derailed by the president's choice of Bill Pulte to serve as acting director after Tulsi Gabbard announced her resignation. Pulte, again, drew bipartisan concern, to say it mildly, on Capitol Hill over his lack of previous experience in the national and security intelligence arenas. So we'll see if this pick is going to calm folks on Capitol Hill and if he'll get a it looks like his resume is a little bit more meaty than the previous. Let's see, one other. Less than a day before a court-ordered deadline to remove President Donald Trump's name from the Kennedy Center, the Department of Justice has filed an appeal challenging the ruling that is trying to keep his name on the Kennedy Center.
3: Okay.
2: I don't know if this is going to be ending well for the president on this one.
3: I don't know.
2: Yeah, president.
3: Really?
2: 2 weeks ago, U.S. District Judge Chris Cooper gave the Trump administration 14 days, 2 weeks, to get an angle grinder and start grinding off the name Donald J. Trump from the JFK Memorial Center for the Performing Arts. And they also wanted to remove Trump Kennedy Center from the building, the grounds, the signage, the letterhead, all that other stuff. While Trump's name has already been removed from the website and the YouTube page, his name has remained on the building itself. In a filing last week, lawyers for the Trump administration said they were continuing to assess their strategy, their litigation strategy. And so President Trump has kind of walked away from it on social media. He says, unless I'm free to do what I should do and what I do better than anyone else, bring the institution back financially, physically, and artistically, I have no interest in continuing what would be a hopeless journey into Never Never Land. So the judge said, basically everything has to be removed from the Kennedy Center that says Trump on it. And now the Department of Justice, one day before they are supposed to do this, because they have to remove it by Sunday, they filed an appeal and said, well, we're thinking we can change this one more time. So we'll see how that goes.
3: My concern in all this is that we're going to end up with every 48 years, everything's going to start getting renamed. Right? Because the next guy's going to come in or female and is going to say, well, I want it to be the Martin Theater. And then all of a sudden grind off Trump and you put on, and then they don't win the election. And now it's the Pelosi Theater. And, I mean, it's going to be, I remember when I traveled to Peru. And their political parties there are obviously very corrupt. So they have their house. So there's a mansion house that is like the party's place. And when you drive by it, whoever's in charge, the building is clean, the fences are painted, and when you drive by the one who's not in charge, it's dirty because they don't have money. And so that's the way, and so whoever's in charge, basically they redo their money system, they do all these changes because now the new people are coming in to take care of their interests and what they're doing, and the people who are out are struggling to, even to the point when I was there, the old prime minister, they actually put in a cage and drove him around on the back of a truck through town, showing everybody that he was no longer going to be in office.
2: So we're not advocating for that.
3: Definitely not.
2: So we should spend more time on less time on naming things.
3: Yes.
2: And more time on fixing, let's say, the national debt.
3: That.
2: $39 trillion, by the way.
3: And or counting. Any of the other numerous things that are far more important than whose name is on what building.
2: Yes, I agree. I think maybe we should go back to the whole, remember the whole beer thing?
3: Yeah.
2: Everything was generic?
3: Yeah.
2: Let's just do that.
3: Yeah.
2: Arts Center.
3: Right.
2: And leave it at that.
3: The Washington Arts Center. The Washington.
2: I don't know if we can name it Washington.
3: Well, it is Washington, D.C.
2: That's true. All right. 657 WSJM Morning Show. Morning show continues.
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2: Smiles, everybody, smiles. Lights, camera, action. I've started the video live stream. The video live stream
3: is exciting.
2: Yes, and we've got news coming up from ABC in just a moment. We'll have our local news from the WSJM newsroom. Interesting things to talk about. We'll talk about facts and myths around ticks.
3: Ooh.
2: Yeah, I saw this one recently because Stephanie and I, we go back and forth on how ticks are able to spread. We'll talk about that next hour, and SpaceX as well. It's 7 o'clock.
0: From ABC News, I'm Sherry Preston. Deal or no deal? It seems to be what we've been hearing for weeks. A day after President Trump announced the U.S. would be bombing Iran and taking over its oil and gas reserves, the president now says a peace deal is imminent. ABC's Rachel Scott was in the Oval Office on Thursday.
21: You have said before that Iran and the United States were close to a deal. It has not happened yet. Why are you so convinced that this time is different?
5: Because they've taken a pounding. They've taken a pounding like very few people could take. And they want to make the deal a lot more than I do.
0: However, says ABC's Louis Martinez,
22: that is not what we're hearing from Iran. I think kind of predictably, you hear the very different language coming from Iran all the time whenever the president makes some optimistic comments about any potential agreement. And they're saying, nope, we have not agreed fully to a deal. Now, does this mean that maybe conceptually they've agreed to something? It's possible. Does it mean that there are still some sticking points? Yes, that's possible.
0: Members of Congress leaving Washington without extending the Foreign Intelligence Surveillance Act. Democrats protesting President Trump's choice of his friend Bill Pulte to be the acting director of national intelligence. What's expected to be the biggest initial public offering of stock hits the NASDAQ this morning.
23: SpaceX is making its Wall Street debut today, the biggest initial public offering in history. It's expected to turn Elon Musk into the world's first trillionaire. The company has priced 555 million shares at $135 a piece, a valuation of nearly $1.8 trillion. More than 4,000 current and former employees are expected to become millionaires.
0: ABC's Hannah Batah. At least 17 tornado reports across Illinois. Strong storms leaving 500,000 power outages this morning. Artist David Hockney has died. He was born in the north of England but lived much of his life in Southern California, painting the bright swimming pools and colorful backyards of Los Angeles. He was 88. You're listening to ABC News.
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0: New World screw worm worries continuing in the Southwest.
6: Six of the infestations involve cattle, two goats. But it's the case in New Mexico that has pet owners concerned. That one involves a dog.
8: It's definitely very scary, you know, to have something travel and you don't know what it is.
9: Just worried that it might spread.
6: Carlos Mata is sticking to his vet's advice.
9: Just staying cautious, making sure there's no open wounds on my dog.
6: The screw worm fly lays eggs in open wounds primarily on cattle, but it can affect any mammal. Jim Ryan, ABC News in Dallas-Fort Worth.
0: A massive fire destroying a warehouse complex in Tracy, California. Huge plumes of black smoke sent billowing into the air, prompting air quality concerns, but there were no injuries. A lawsuit now filed against investigators who wrongly accused a man of a crime he didn't commit because of an AI program. It identified him from surveillance footage. Robert Dillon from Lee County, Florida, was arrested in 2024.
10: Dillon was accused of trying to lure a young child at a restaurant in Jacksonville Beach, 300 miles away. An investigator there submitted surveillance photos of the suspect to an AI facial recognition program, which found a 93% match to Dillon. The only other evidence? A witness who picked Dillon's photo out of a lineup.
0: Dillon says he's never even been to Jacksonville. He adds it took at least a year to get his record cleaned up. He says it nearly ruined his life. U.S. men's team makes its World Cup debut against Paraguay in the group stage tonight in Southern California. I'm Sherry Preston, ABC News.
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3: Good morning, Ken Lundberg.
2: 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You're Mike Weibel.
3: I am.
2: A very tan Mike Weibel.
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2: 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The weather
3: out there. And if you're one of our morning friends on Facebook, yes. 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
2: Some fascinating cloud formations moved over our area. Also reports of funnel clouds around the region itself. Tornado warnings sprang up around West Michigan as the severe storms moved across the area into the evening. Northeast of Kalamazoo, they did see about 10 miles north of Hastings, a debris signature on radar indicating a tornado at about 9:33 p.m. More locally, just loud booms, strong winds, tree limbs down. Several hundred people reported without power across Berrien, Van Buren, and Cass counties. The good news, no reports so far of significant damage or injury.
3: That's good.
2: That is very good news. Other news from around the region. One person is dead following a house fire yesterday morning in Van Buren County. The Van Buren County Sheriff's Department says dispatchers received a report of a house fire in the 35,000 block of 36th Avenue. That's Waverly Township, around 5:45 a.m. Deputies and the Pawpaw Fire Department arrived to find the home fully engulfed. Responders were told an elderly woman lived in the residence. Firefighters later located the victim inside. A preliminary investigation indicates a tree branch fell onto an electrical line, sparking a fire. The victim's name not yet been released. So, got to watch that. Let's see, other news. Residents living near Gene Clock Park in Benton Harbor say progress has been made toward improving safety, although some concerns still remain. Speaking to the city's Public Safety and Public Works Committee this week, Jacqueline Elliott of the newly formed Edgewater Neighborhood Coalition said the group has been working with public safety officials since a shooting happened in the park last month.
7: Since then, we've seen patrols increased, vehicles have been ticketed and towed, boardwalk repairs are beginning, and the benches have been ordered, and we see that the bathroom repairs are also underway, so we appreciate those efforts.
2: However, Elliott said residents would still like to see some additional steps taken.
7: The gate remains open, the traffic spikes remain inoperable, and residents continue to report after-hours activity, reckless driving, and drag racing at Gene Clock Park.
2: Elliott said the coalition has also met with Berrien County Sheriff's Department, the St. Joseph Department of Public Safety, and Harbor Shores Community Redevelopment Group, all of which have expressed interest in helping. She said the city would need to invite those partners to participate. City Manager Alex Little said the city is addressing concerns where possible, although he also says cost remains a factor. Deputy Public Safety Director Michael Clark said the Sheriff's Department has agreed to notify Benton Harbor Public Safety when incidents occur at Silver Beach in case those involved move to Gene Clock Park, like they did last month.
3: Right.
2: They were notified about that. Yeah. So anyway, other news. Benton Harbor City Commissioners are being asked to temporarily suspend late fees on water bills while the city reviews customer billing concerns. At a meeting of the Public Safety and Public Works Committee this week, Mayor Pro Tem Shaquille Turner read a resolution citing complaints about bills arriving late, inconsistent billing cycles, delays in customer service responses, and shutoff notices being issued shortly after bills are received.
12: I think we need to move this to the full body and let the residents know within 30 days we will have a solution as to why their water bills are high. There's no more keep on kicking the can down the road, playing with people. People are on fixed income.
2: Commissioner Ethel Clark Griffin agreed, saying residents should not be penalized when bills don't arrive on time.
13: People is not getting their water bills. Then they get it extremely high. Then you got some people getting cut off for just a little amount. Then you got some people owe big amount and still got water. Then on top of that, you got these late fees.
2: City Manager Alex Little said the U.S. Postal Service is to blame for the delayed bills. He also cautioned that suspending late fees could discourage timely payments. Little noted the city resumed water shutoffs last year after years of non-payment related to the lead crisis and said officials do not want to return to that situation. He also said the city recently committed to budget obligations tied to $1 million loan from the Michigan Department of Treasury and warned now is not the time to reduce revenue. The committee advanced that proposal to the full city commission for consideration. Can you imagine getting your water bill and then 2 days later getting a water shutoff notice?
3: No, that would be very irritating. And then they'd probably have to call and sit for 30 minutes on hold. While you're waiting for somebody to pick up the phone.
2: That's
3: and then to tell you, we'll look into it. Call us back in 4 or 5 days.
2: Yeah. Or give me your credit card.
3: Right.
2: Yeah. All right. And then the last story, we talked about this last hour. This one's a fun one. And this should be interesting. Benton Harbor Mayor Marcus Muhammad is the new athletic director of Benton Harbor Area Schools.
3: That's what I've heard.
2: Yeah. The district's Board of Education voted 5-2 this week to appoint Mayor Muhammad to the part-time position. They reduced it from full-time down to part-time.
3: Okay.
2: So we'll see. I mean, why was it full-time if it can be part-time?
3: Right.
2: I don't know. Anyway, some trustees did express concern about reducing the job from full-time to part-time. Muhammad, who is a former district basketball coach, who replaces Danny Jennings beginning July 1. The school board had expressed some concerns earlier this year.
3: Yeah.
2: And in fact, they accidentally expressed them in a public forum.
3: Uh-oh.
2: And of course, news media like us picked up on it.
3: Uh-huh.
2: And reported it, and so that hasn't gone well. But the mayor has stepped up and said, yeah, I'll take it on. So we look forward to seeing what he does with the athletic program there.
3: Yeah.
2: Need some leadership. Okay, that's a look at some of the news that we have in the WSJM newsroom. Oh, also, don't forget, paid parking starts today in St. Joseph.
3: It does.
2: Yeah. Are you a resident of St. Joseph City, formal?
3: No, township.
2: Oh, so you have to pay.
3: I do.
2: You can buy a pass for $50.
3: Yeah.
2: That's a good deal. I mean, you look at South Haven, theirs is like $50 a week.
3: Yeah. No, $50 is not bad.
2: For the whole season.
3: Right.
2: Yeah. Anyway, you going to do that?
3: Maybe.
2: Really? Just maybe?
3: Maybe.
2: Okay. All right. 7:13. We'll
3: see how much I'm down there.
2: We'll pin Michael down on this in a few minutes here on the WSJM. Or we'll attempt to anyway. We'll talk about SpaceX this hour. We'll talk about facts and myths related to ticks. And more. It's all coming up right here on the WSJM Morning Show. Sports right now, Dave Wolf.
1: The Tigers crushed Minnesota 11-0 on Thursday to take two of that three-game series. Spencer Torkelson hit his 10th home run of the year, while Kevin Keith, Gregory Torres, Riley Green, Zach McKinstry, and Wenzel Perez also went deep. The Dragon opens up a series tonight in Cleveland against the Guardians, with Jack Flaherty in the mound, first pitch at 7:10, pregame show at 6:45 on WSJM. The Cubs snapped their three-game losing streak with a 9-3 win over Colorado, and the White Sox and Braves were rained out. In the NHL's Stanley Cup Final, Carolina moved within one win of the Stanley Cup with a 4-2 win over Vegas in Game 5. The Hurricanes now lead that series 3-2, with Game 4 on Sunday. Game 5 of the NBA Finals is tomorrow night in San Antonio, with New York leading the series 3-1. At the FIFA World Cup, Mexico opened the tournament with a 2-0 win over South Africa. Tonight, Canada takes on Bosnia-Herzegovina, while the United States takes on Paraguay. In high school sports, Lakeshore softball season comes to an end with a 4-2 loss in the semifinals to Armada, while Vicksburg baseball fell 9-6 in the Division II semifinals. With sports, I'm Dave Wolf.

0: shop.
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10: Partly sunny, becoming mostly sunny during the course of today, and temperatures a little bit cooler. Inland will hit around 80 degrees. At the beaches, we'll stay in the mid and upper 70s. A little breezy at times as well. You can't expect to see bigger waves at the beaches today. We have clear skies tonight. We drop down to 58, and then for Saturday, sunny with high temperatures back up around 80 degrees. We do have a chance of rain Saturday night.
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12: See, our listeners know. Diane says, good morning. It's a beautiful day after the overnight shenanigans.
13: Good way of putting it.
12: Bill says, good morning. Who's this Mike Weibel guy? He says, a great weekend is the plan. Yeah, so good morning and welcome. I'm Ken Lundberg. Mike Weibel is here with me. It's 7:19. It's the WSJM Morning Show. To be honest, I slept through all the lightning and thunder last night.
13: I did too.
12: Stephanie stayed on watch.
13: Did she?
12: Yeah, she woke me up a couple of times. I'm like, keep it down. Turn off the light. She's like,
13: cellar.
12: No, I'm saving.
13: Call me from the cellar.
12: I'm keeping us safe. So thank you, wife. I appreciate you. Okay, we were talking on the video live stream a moment ago about, because the National Mall, there's going to be a lot of gathering happening even over the weekend.
13: Right.
12: President Trump's birthday, the cage match on the South Lawn of the White House is happening.
13: Rage in the cage.
12: They got, President Trump spent about $13, $14 million on redoing the pond, reflecting pool.
13: Yeah.
12: In front of the Lincoln Memorial, which is now done. And water back in. By the way, there was somebody, some smart media person noticed that there was somebody, a maintenance worker, with a big old wet vac at the Lincoln Reflecting Pool, Lincoln Memorial Reflecting Pool, with a wet vac, vacuuming out a whole bunch of algae.
13: Oh, really?
12: From the area. Now, remember, what was the reason the whole thing was repainted? Because of the
13: algae. Right.
12: Yeah, because the system wasn't working right. So they drained the thing, they stripped it, they repainted it, they did a no-bid contract, spent $13 million after thinking it was going to only cost a couple million bucks. Anyway, they refilled the pond, looked beautiful for all of about 2 minutes, And then algae started appearing all over the place. The administration says that was algae contamination from the pipes.
0: Oh, yeah.
12: That are related to the whole thing. They were just dumping it out, and so somebody was sent over to clean it up. What a pain.
0: I'm sure getting that phone call of, hey, you remember the $13 million we just paid you to fix the, the pond? Yeah. Well, we've got algae.
12: Yeah. Well, that came from the pipes.
0: Well, it's like, Dave, what? Get in the truck with the vac and go over there and fix the algae.
12: Why didn't they bleach the pipes?
0: Oh, yeah.
12: That's Come on. That wasn't in the contract.
0: Right.
12: So anyway, but related to all of that, the National Mall, where America gathers from time to time about different things. America. There's grass in a lot of areas. Some prankster or pranksters have poisoned, killed some of the grass right next to the World War II monument.
0: Right.
12: And they've done so in the shape of sky-high visible 8647. So, you kind of have to giggle about it, but at the same time, you know somebody's going to get busted for it.
0: Oh, sure.
12: U.S. Park Police saying that yesterday at approximately 11:30 in the morning, they responded to a report of vandalism on the west lawn of the Washington Monument. The numbers 8647 marked very large, marked in the grass. The cause of the discoloration is under investigation. The park police have taken samples. A spokesperson to test it to see what it is. Is it diesel? Is it Roundup? What is it?
0: Vegetation killer of some sort would be my guess.
12: A spokesperson for the Interior Department said the deranged vandalism on the National Mall will not be tolerated. Any threat against the president is taken very seriously by the department, and our U.S. Park Police will investigate this incident and hold those accountable, hold those responsible accountable. What are you doing?
3: I got to plug in.
12: Oh, you got to plug in. Okay. Well, anyway, so, I can only think this might be an investigation to the level of, you think Osama bin Laden, maybe?
0: Yes, I think that's what it is.
12: Yeah, that's Mike Weibel there. All right, get back over there. So anyway, the park police say anyone who engages in or endorses political violence or assassination culture must be condemned by the harshest terms possible. That's the White House spokesperson Davis Engel said in response to the questions. Again, if you're wondering why are people so sensitive about this 8647 thing, 86 is the slang term to mean get rid of,
0: right?
12: Throw out, not serve at a restaurant, something along those lines. 47 obviously is the president's number there.
0: Yes.
12: Let's see.
0: So it's not very nice.
12: No, former FBI Director James Comey, in fact, still faces legal trouble because he was indicted after sharing an Instagram post last year showing seashells on the seashore,
0: right,
12: arranged in the form of 8647. So anyway, there you go.
0: So if anybody, going back to that, if anybody should have an idea of the repercussions of posting something like that,
12: yes,
0: you would think Comey would have been like, yeah, not a good idea.
12: Yeah, wasn't smart.
0: No.
12: No, wasn't smart. And it just feels...
0: He's having a bad day.
12: I mean, you're on the beach. Yeah. You're playing with seashells on the sand. Don't you have anything better to do than
0: you
12: think about political stuff?
0: I remember when I was in D.C. It wasn't for Trump.
12: Yeah. All right, 7:24 is the time. We've got a couple of things to talk about. Let's hit ticks first. Because
0: let's hit ticks.
12: There have been a lot of reports around the nation and a lot around Michigan.
0: Right.
12: About tick infestations all over the place. I see it on social media. People are walking along. They get ticks. People are walking their dogs every day along their normal routes.
0: Yeah.
12: Coming back with ticks. They are out of control this season. And so I thought this would be interesting. There are facts and there are myths around ticks.
0: Okay.
12: So
0: I want to know some myths.
12: Well, I'm gonna question you.
0: Okay.
12: You're gonna give me your thought, your answer, okay, and then we'll go through the explanation as reported by popular science.
0: All right.
12: Because we went to the source, popular science. Well, science that's
0: science
12: popular.
0: And it's very popular.
12: Can ticks fly? Some people believe ticks can fly.
0: No.
12: That is true. Ticks cannot fly.
0: Right.
12: The thought that ticks can fly is false. If you've heard that ticks can fly and or jump tremendous distances, you'll be relieved to know they cannot. In fact, According to this report, their legs are pretty unimpressive appendages.
0: They are.
12: They are unimpressive. They are
0: weak. They do not move fast the least little bit.
12: Ticks have very weak little legs.
0: Weak.
12: Yeah. They have some pretty good grabbers, though. That's the thing. They have
0: hooks.
12: They have good grabbers on their front legs and on their other legs as well. Really all a tick has the equipment to do is walk around and grab stuff. And some of them are faster than you might imagine.
0: Well, maybe.
12: Walking around, but they don't have wings.
0: No.
12: Nor are they aerodynamic, apparently.
0: No.
12: Yeah. So another thought out there, this one that I have talked about before, possums, do they help remove ticks by eating them?
0: Ooh.
12: Because I've talked about this at length where, you know, protect the possum. They are nature's little tick eater.
0: Yeah. I don't know. I would say no. Only because
12: ticks, because we're talking about it.
0: Right. The ticks are kind of small.
12: Yeah.
0: And I just don't know that they have the focal to, like, eat little things. I know they eat worms and grubs and all kinds of other stuff. But.
12: Yeah. You are correct. It is false that possums help remove ticks by eating them.
0: Oh.
12: So one tick is that possums are tick-eating machines. Not true. In fact, you might have read that possums are good to have around because they eat a lot of ticks. This popular notion is founded on the results of a study where researchers put ticks on possums, among other animals, to investigate how the animals reacted to the pest. Because the team, apparently this is how they did the study. I don't know if they were college interns or what, but because the team wasn't seeing any ticks dropping off the opossums, they assumed the mammals were eating them all. But as of now, there is no direct evidence to researchers, known to researchers, that possums eat any ticks.
0: Oh.
12: In fact, they looked in the stomach of some possums during a follow-up study, and they found zero in there. So anyway,
0: that research sponsored by the Opossum Council.
12: One similar. Do you say opossum?
0: No.
12: Oh, because I see it as opossum and I think I'm not going to say the O. I'm just going to say possum.
0: Yeah.
12: One similar belief is that birds such as turkeys and guinea fowl eat ticks. That is true. They also carry them around. So having one in your backyard does not mean that you'll have fewer ticks.
0: Oh,
12: yeah. Let's see. Do ticks carry disease?
0: Yes.
12: Yes, indeed they do. That is true. That is not a myth. Ticks can be vectors of disease, including Rocky Mountain spotted fever, tularemia, whatever that is, ehrlichiosis, and most infamously, Lyme disease. The good news is you can decrease your chance of catching the disease from a tick bite if you remove the tick within 24 hours. See, and that's encouraging to me because if you get a tick on you, once it's in you, that doesn't mean that you've got Lyme disease or whatever these other things are. But sometimes those tick bites, unfortunately, can go unnoticed. So that's why it's important to check yourself when you come back indoors during warm weather months.
0: Right.
12: Yeah, so that kind of thing.
0: There's a country song out that it's not new, it's older, but
12: I've got a tick in my beer.
0: No, it says I'd like to check you for ticks.
12: No,
0: it does.
12: Really?
0: Yeah.
12: Oh dear.
0: I'd like to check you for ticks.
12: That's good. Ticks are apparently are shockingly cold resistant, which is why this last winter, because it was mild before, it was a little severe, and then it was mild again.
0: Right.
12: Ticks are shockingly cold resistant, but they usually keep to themselves during the colder seasons. They can still come back out as soon as the sun starts shining, and we've seen that, including even on very warm February days.
0: Oh.
12: Yeah, so they can come out early. Let's see. True or false? Looking like a dork can help prevent tick bites.
0: I would say true.
12: That is true. Yeah. If you you can tuck your pants, your pant legs into your socks. And if you're wearing white socks, you see the tick. You can get rid of the tick. That helps prevent a tick bite. And because your pant legs are tucked into your socks, you don't get ticks inside.
0: Just enjoy a nice hike in hazmat.
12: In hazmat gear. So anyway, that's all I have.
0: Oh,
12: yeah,
0: on good,
12: ticks.
0: Though.
12: Yeah, thank
0: good.
12: You. Thank you. So, when you, I guess the public service announcement here is When you go out this weekend, whether it's walking along a sidewalk in your neighborhood, or if you're going out to the forest, or if you're hanging out at the dunes, check yourself over for ticks.
0: Right.
12: And the reason why light clothing works isn't necessarily because the tick doesn't like light clothing. It just lets you see them easier.
0: Yes.
12: If they get on you.
0: And hopefully you're fortunate enough to have somebody who could check you for ticks.
12: Yes, get checked for ticks. Yeah. And not only that, but check
0: your
12: pets.
0: Call your significant other and say, hey, check me for ticks.
12: Go over to your neighbor and say, hey, can I borrow a cup of sugar? And hey, by the way, would you mind checking me for ticks?
0: As I drop my shorts.
12: 7:31. It's the W. I've got some brownies for you. Yeah. All right. We'll be right back.
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5: This is a Bloomberg Money Minute. Steven Spielberg began writing his latest movie, Disclosure Day, in 2023 after The Fabelmans and West Side Story fell flat at the box office. Disclosure Day is projected to gross as much as $50 million in the U.S. and Canada this weekend. That would top Jurassic Park as the strongest opening performance of any film in Spielberg's career. Stock futures are pointing to more gains on Wall Street at the open. All eyes are on SpaceX's trading debut later today. Elon Musk's rocket, satellite, and artificial intelligence company is now among the top 10 public companies globally. And Goldman Sachs has cut its forecast for crude oil prices next year by $5 a barrel on higher supply and lower demand. The bank trimming its outlook for West Texas Intermediate to $75 a barrel for 2027. A combination of record U.S. exports and a sharp and unexpected slowdown in Chinese demand has helped absorb much of the supply shock. Courtney Donahoe, Bloomberg Radio.
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0: It's on the record now.
7: It is.
0: We have a record of it.
7: It is. It's on the record.
0: We'll go fishing. It'll be...
7: Go fish.
0: It'll be comical.
7: Oh, yeah.
0: We should probably bring a camera or something along those lines. Hey, thanks for joining us. It's the WSJM Morning Show. I'm Ken Lundberg. Mike Weibel is here with me. Mike will be playing hooky on Monday.
7: Yeah.
0: So Brett Witkowski will be here. So we'll have to figure out what we're going to talk about with Brett. But we will also hear from Mike. You've agreed to check in from
7: I'm calling it in.
0: The Baird Private Wealth Management Charity Golf Outing.
7: Yes.
0: Sixth annual. Is happening. And you've got sponsors, you've got golfers. All you need now is a great sunny day on Monday.
7: That's what's forecast, so we are ready to roll.
0: Yeah, so look forward to that, and thank you for doing your part for, which charities are you supporting with this one?
7: We're supporting Lori's Place, Live Strong with the YMCA, and the Berrien Cancer Services.
0: Yeah, Berrien County Cancer Services. 7:37, it's the WSJM Morning Show. We've got more news to talk about here in just a moment. I do want to take a quick moment to talk about Affinity Spa and Salon. Before we get any further in this, Mike has been making fun of my hair for many months now.
7: Yeah.
0: And then when I started going to Affinity Salon and Spa, that all stopped.
7: Yeah, for sure.
0: Because they do a great job there.
7: You've got a good do working right now.
0: Thank you very much.
7: Right?
0: I'm due for a cut, so I've got to make an appointment. And you can make an appointment with Affinity Salon and Spa. If you don't know this,
7: okay,
0: you can make it one of three ways. You can just walk in if you're there,
7: right,
0: you know, going to Dad's Market or something like that. And you can walk in and say, hey, I'd like to make an appointment. That's one.
7: Right.
0: You can call. That's another one.
7: Makes
0: sense.
7: Or
0: you can go online to the website for Affinity Salon and Spa and make an appointment that way.
7: Oh.
0: Which is super simple.
7: It is super simple.
0: Super simple. 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Jesse and McKenna are there. They're their hair color specialist.

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0: This is where you go.
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1: That is incredible.
0: Off your hair care product. 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
1: Yeah.
0: I want it to be there all the time, but it wasn't there the last time I went in, so I was sad.
1: Yeah, that's not good. Well, she's not been there the last couple times.
0: Last couple of times.
1: Yeah.
0: And Josie, I mean, for a dog, she has great eyelashes.
1: Oh, well.
0: Yeah, anyway. All right, Affinity Salon and Spa. 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Tell them Ken sent you. All right, WSJM Morning Show continues.
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3: ABC News, I'm Sherry Preston. SpaceX hits the NASDAQ today. Money raised at its IPO, estimated to be $75 billion, so it would become the largest public offering in history. The stock sale also expected to make Elon Musk the world's first trillionaire. Powerful storms leaving 500,000 customers without power in several states.
4: In Wisconsin, fallen trees and utility poles littering the roads. In Iowa, torrential rain swamping communities, with some areas seeing more than 3 inches in a single day. The downpour stretching all the way to Pennsylvania. Forecasters say the combination of high heat and humidity is helping fuel these storms. Feels like temperatures could top 100 degrees today along parts of the East Coast.
3: That's ABC's Sophie Flay. Hours before he threatened to escalate the war by bombing Iran and taking over its oil facility, President Trump is now calling off new military strikes and claiming a breakthrough in negotiations to end the war. Iran is disputing that. This is ABC News.
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0: 7:41, it's the WSJM Morning Show. I'm Ken Lundberg. Mike Weibel is here with me. Some of the news coming up just after 8 o'clock. Tornado watches and warnings for our area last night as the strong winds and lightning storms and heavy rains moved through. Currently, no tornado touchdowns reported in our region. Outside of Berrien, Cass, and Van Buren County. However, up in Kalamazoo County, there was one reported radar signature of a tornado. So no damage, no significant damage reported connected to that as of yet, but they're still taking a look. As far as power outages go, here in Berrien County, Indiana, Michigan Power reports 956 customers without power. Over in Cass County, 730 customer outages reported. And Van Buren County, only 44. Customer outages reported at this time. So we'll talk a little bit more about that. Also, today is the day paid parking returns to downtown St. Joseph, relaunching after nearly a year-long pause. So we'll give you the finer points of that. And the Berrien County Board of Commissioners narrowing the list of finalists, for the position of Berrien County Administrator.
1: Oh.
0: So we'll give you updates on all those stories and more coming up just after 8 o'clock right here on the WSJM Morning Show. Here in just a moment, we will talk more about SpaceX.
1: Yes, big deal today.
0: Their initial public offering is coming up.
1: Right.
0: What are they thinking? $135 a share to start with?
1: That's what they're projecting.
0: And
1: yes,
0: they probably will go much higher than that before they crash to the ground.
1: Right.
0: Well, we'll see. We'll see. Who knows? 7:43. We'll talk about that and what it means to be a trillionaire.
1: Yeah.
0: Coming up next here on the video live stream. We'll start that discussion right now.
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3: I'm Beth Fisher. A tornado may have touched down in West Michigan's Kent County last night, east of Caledonia. The National Weather Service in Grand Rapids will survey the damage today to decide if it was a tornado. No one was hurt. Consumers Energy working to restore power to nearly 34,000. There are reports of downed trees in Ionia and Allegan counties. DTE Energy has 24,000 outages. A survey of West Michigan manufacturers by Grand Valley State University shows a fourth consecutive month of modest growth in May. There are signs of a softening labor market, declining consumer confidence, and ongoing geopolitical uncertainty that could challenge that momentum in the months ahead. A Brighton man is embarking on a more than 1,300-mile bike ride around Michigan to raise money for Alzheimer's research and programs. 38-year-old Phil Schiller's mother-in-law, Carol, has Alzheimer's. Tonight's Mega Millions, $413 million. I'm Beth Fisher for the Michigan News Network.
6: Send someone now. He's going to break the glass. My car won't start.
7: Kill switch activated.
8: Calm down. It's just the kill switch. The AI program needs to know you're safe to drive.
6: Calm down?
9: Two-time liberal loser John James was the only Michigan Republican to support the dangerous kill switch mandate, which, starting next year, allows the government and AI to determine when we can drive our own cars. What next, John? Kill switches are something they'd mandate in China. Perry Johnson is Michigan's conservative voice for freedom from dangerous liberal mandates and painful taxes. 4747. President Trump wrote, Perry Johnson is a brilliant businessman who has enjoyed great success. Above all, he loves our country. Vote Perry Johnson for governor.
10: I'm Perry Johnson, and I approve this message. Paid for by Perry Johnson for governor.
11: We begin this morning at Comerica Park, where the Detroit Tigers dropped a 6-4 decision to the Minnesota Twins on Wednesday night. Byron Buxton blasted his 20th home run of the year, including a 3-run shot in the fifth. Detroit looks to win this series this afternoon when Kiner Montero takes the mound against Minnesota at 1:10. Pre-game coverage begins at 12:45 on Newstalk Sports 94.9 WSJM. The White Sox moved into first place in the AL Central with a 2-1 win over Atlanta. Davis Martin tossed 6 scoreless innings for his 9th victory of the year, as the White Sox have now won 7 straight home games. Sox host the Braves again tonight at 7:40. Meanwhile, the Cubs came up short in Colorado, falling to the Rockies 3-2 on a walk-off RBI single in the ninth inning. The Cubs and Rockies wrap up the series this afternoon at 3:10 in Denver. In the NBA Finals, the New York Knicks are 1 win away from their first championship since 1973. The Knicks erased a 29-point deficit and stunned the San Antonio Spurs 107-106 in Game 4. Jalen Brunson scored 36 points, and OG Anunoby tipped in the game-winning basket with just 1.2 seconds left. New York now leads that series 3-1, with Game 5 set for Saturday night in San Antonio. Over to the NHL's Stanley Cup Final, where Game 5 is tonight, as the Vegas Golden Knights visit the Carolina Hurricanes. That series is tied at 2 games apiece after 4 high-scoring contests. The teams have combined for 33 goals through the first 4 games, making this one of the most entertaining finals in recent memory. Face-off is at 8 o'clock. Tonight in the WNBA, the Chicago Sky are on the road to face Caitlin Clark and the Indiana Fever, with tip-off scheduled for 7 p.m. And high school sports come up today. It's state semifinal day. Division II softball at Michigan State has Lakeshore taking on Armada at 3 o'clock. In Division II baseball, Vicksburg faces Grand Rapids Kennewick Hills at 9 o'clock this morning, while Kalamazoo Christian meets Detroit Edison in the Division III semifinals this afternoon. The rest of the scores from last night and the schedules for today's games are on this station's website. With your morning sports for Thursday, June 11th, I'm Dave Wolf.
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17: Partly sunny, becoming mostly sunny during the course of today, and temperatures a little bit cooler. Inland will hit around 80 degrees. At the beaches, we'll stay in the mid and upper 70s. A little breezy at times as well. You can't expect to see bigger waves at the beaches today. We have clear skies tonight. We drop down to 58, and then for Saturday, sunny with high temperatures back up around 80 degrees. We do have a chance of rain Saturday night.
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0: There we go. Carrie Pajot.
1: Carrie
0: Pajot, everybody.
1: She said what she had to say.
0: Yeah, and that was it. 7:50 is the time. It's the WSJM Morning Show. I'm Ken Lundberg. Mike Weibel is here with me. It is Friday. Yeah, it was a good Friday.
1: It's Friday.
0: It's a good day to be Friday.
1: It is.
0: It's
1: a good day to be here on Friday.
0: Absolutely. 64 degrees in Benton Harbor and St. Joseph, 63 in Dowagiac and South Haven. It's 63 degrees in New Buffalo right now. Here locally, we'll head toward a high of 74 degrees. The warmest spots of our region, probably going to get up to 78, 79 degrees.
1: Wherever your Friday takes you, maybe under the sun, in the cool breeze. And you have somebody to check you for ticks.
0: Yeah, check you for ticks. All right. 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They are your local auto owner's insurance agency in St. Joseph and in Niles. And we were talking on the video live stream about SpaceX. And SpaceX has their initial public offering today. Mike Weibel was giving us the lowdown on what we can look for and what some of the CNBC talking heads were saying. What'd you say? 5 out of 6 said they were not going to participate
1: in the public offering.
0: In the public offering, they were going to wait and see after the initial excitement, because people are buying it on emotion right now.
1: Oh, totally. It's a buzz, which is, as SpaceX, it's awesome.
0: They love it.
1: They're giving you all that money for your stock.
0: Yeah.
1: For your portion of ownership. But traditionally, and the other thing too, I read an article about this, obviously several stuff this week, but private market has said that SpaceX is worth $1.7 trillion.
0: Woof.
1: Moody's said they were worth $748 billion.
0: Oh.
1: So it's quite a difference.
0: Yeah.
1: So in between the private market and public markets, when you realize there's basically a 50% discrepancy,
0: yeah,
1: that means you could be on the upside or the downside of that 50% pretty easy.
0: Yeah, but I mean, there's still that emotion that nags at me that says, you know, because I remember giving my parents a hard time saying, why didn't you buy Microsoft when it was $10 a share?
1: Right.
0: You know, and then you saw it go wherever it went to. You know, is SpaceX one of those?
1: Right.
0: But at the same time, you also think about, okay, well, let's look at the fundamentals. Let's look at the money,
1: right,
0: that, and let's look at the personalities that are involved. If Elon's no longer the helm of SpaceX, what happens with the company? Does it get driven as hard? Does it change? Does it become another, you know, company that just kind of like, maybe we can do this?
1: Right.
0: Anyway. All right. You, as part of our Moody on the Market update, since we're talking about SpaceX and stocks and stuff like that, you put together a trillionaire. What does it look like to be a trillionaire? Because this SpaceX IPO is likely to make Elon Musk
1: right
0: worth $1 trillion.
1: So the question is what could Elon do with all that money tomorrow?
0: Okay. So he raises the money. He becomes a trillionaire.
1: Right.
0: What does Elon Musk do with his $1 trillion?
1: He starts giant space billboards.
0: What?
1: Partnering with startups to launch orbital satellites
0: Oh, no.
1: That project massive illuminated ads in the night sky.
0: Boy.
1: complete with a selfie stick camera so you can view it from Earth, that you can see yourself from Earth as you watch it.
0: So what is this? This is a fantasy, or this, he would have enough money to do this?
1: He would have enough money to do this.
0: Oh, so he's not planning to do this?
1: No.
0: Thank goodness.
1: No.
0: Because the last thing I want to see
1: is
0: looking up is
1: billboards at night.
0: Yeah, okay, next.
1: The next one.
0: What else could he do with his money?
1: He could buy out all major sports teams. And when I say all, NFL, NBA, MLB, and Premier League franchises, and still have enough money to build a mega stadium on the moon.
0: On the moon?
1: Yeah.
0: I think he should do that.
1: Well,
0: I think
1: why that'd not?
0: Think of the jump shots you could make on the moon. Okay. He could buy all the professional teams on the planet.
1: Right.
0: That's amazing.
1: Would all be called Elon League.
0: League Elon.
1: Versus Trump League.
0: Okay.
1: And then he could create an Elon Day.
0: Oh, okay.
1: Hoarding the wealth and bonds and using the passive interest to fund a global annual Elon Day where everyone on Earth gets a free lunch.
0: He could buy lunch for the planet?
1: For the whole planet.
0: Oh, Coke and a smile, right?
1: I'm telling you.
0: Okay. What else could he do with his $1 trillion?
1: Well, you remember when we occupied Wall Street?
0: Yeah.
1: He could occupy Mars.
0: Okay, I have a T-shirt that says that, by the way.
1: Do you?
0: Yeah, Occupy
1: Mars. Taking his space investment literally to fulfill his long-term dream of building a fully self-sufficient, self-sustaining city on Mars.
0: Huh.
1: Effectively turning the Red Planet into a private mega project.
0: That might be his ultimate plan anyway.
1: Which I'm guessing right now, if that happened, there'd also be a Trump Tower.
0: Okay.
1: And then the last thing is he could break capitalism by doing nothing.
0: Oh,
1: sitting on hundreds of billions and watching the global economy, tax codes, and stock markets completely panic over what he might do with it next.
0: Very nice.
1: So he can just mess with people.
0: Oh, man. $1 trillion. So Elon Musk going to be the world's wealthiest man. I still wonder what shampoo he uses.
1: Yeah, you know.
0: You have $1 trillion. What shampoo do you use?
1: Right. What do you use?
0: I'm going to Disneyland.
1: What socks do you buy?
0: Yeah, exactly. What socks does he buy?
1: Right.
0: Google that up. We'll see what we can do. All right. Well, thank you for that list. That's part of our Moody on the Market update for today. 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
0: 7:59. All right, we've got news from ABC. We've got a temperature outside of 64 degrees and sunshine. It's 8 o'clock.
4: From ABC News, I'm Sherry Preston. It was a very rough night across the Midwest. 17 tornadoes touching down in the state of Illinois and 500,000 power outages there in Indiana, Wisconsin, Ohio, and Michigan. ABC's Alex Perez says some of the worst damage was in downstate Streeter, Illinois.
6: Here in Streeter, there are personal belongings scattered everywhere. Just a reminder of how powerful this storm was. Now, the difficult process of assessing the damage is only just beginning, but officials here say, thankfully, there are no reports of any fatalities.
4: So far this season, Illinois has had more than 100 confirmed tornadoes, more than any other state. SpaceX goes public in a few hours, and a lot of investors are watching.
7: In its IPO filing, SpaceX says its goals include establishing a permanent colony on Mars with 1 million people, launching AI data centers in space, mining asteroids. The company has never turned a profit and acknowledges that these goals might not be achievable. And some big-name investors are skeptical, but other major banks and retail investors have been clamoring to own shares of SpaceX as a way to bet on Elon Musk.
4: ABC's Elizabeth Schulze. Is there a peace deal with Iran? A day after threatening more airstrikes, President Trump now says yes, a deal is imminent, even though ABC's Patrick Reeval says
8: we have not really heard from the Iranians yet. There has been no official response to President Trump's announcement that that Iran is close to agreeing what he called this memorandum of understanding. We have been hearing from some Iranian state media, which basically have been pushing back on the idea that any agreement has been finalized.
4: Both Democrats and Republicans speaking out about President Trump's pick for acting director of national intelligence. They say Bill Pulte has zero background in intelligence, and they protested the pick by refusing to extend FISA, the act that lets the government spy on foreign nationals abroad. This is ABC News.
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4: Pope Leo spending his final day in Spain. He was was welcomed with those sounds to Tenerife, the largest of the Canary Islands off West Africa. The Pope meeting with organizations working with migrants, many of whom arrived there trying to get to Europe. Golfer Phil Mickelson has been barred from his California Golf Club following accusations of inappropriate conduct with a female employee. His attorney says there is video evidence contradicting those allegations. Security will be very strict this weekend. You got Game 5 of the NBA playoffs, the Stanley Cup final, the start of the World Cup, and President Trump's birthday present, that UFC fight on the White House lawn on Sunday. ABC News security contributor John Cohen with some advice for fans going to any of the events in person.
5: We want people to be aware, not scared. So when you're at the event, take a look around. Become familiar with your surroundings. Think just for a moment what you would do if some type of emergency broke out. And then enjoy the event. And if you see anything suspicious, anything that makes you uncomfortable, report it to local law enforcement or security personnel.
4: President Trump's handpicked board at the Kennedy Center is seeking a stay of a judge's ruling that says Trump's name was illegally added to the center and that it must be removed by the end of the day today. The formal request was filed late yesterday. That judge's ruling said that only Congress can change the name of the Kennedy Center. I'm Sherry Preston, ABC News.
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0: It's the WSJM Morning Show. I'm Ken Lundberg. Mike Weibel is here with me. It's your Friday. Hello and welcome to Friday.
1: Hello.
0: Hello and welcome to Friday.
1: Welcome to Friday.
0: We have news coming up in just a moment from the WSJM Newsroom.
1: Yeah,
0: we have sports coming up as well. We'll do the weather here in just a moment. But also coming up, we have Flick Pick.
1: Oh, with Andrew Green?
0: With Andrew Green. The movie review from Andrew Green this week. The movie he's going to review for us. Which one of my sons, Samuel, went and saw this week.
1: Okay.
0: Scary Movie 6.
1: Oh, my.
0: Scary Movie.
1: Still pumping them things out, huh?
0: 6. Yeah. Yeah. So anyway, so he'll give us the review, whether it's worth seeing or not. That's coming up in a few moments right now. Temperature outside is in Benton Harbor. We're looking at 64 degrees and sunshine, 63 in South Haven. In Dowagiac, it's 63 degrees, sunny, 64 degrees in Buchanan right now. We're going to get a mostly sunny day today. Now that all the storms are passed, winds out of the west, still blowing about 10 to 15 miles per hour, maybe gusting up to 25 miles per hour. High temperature locally, probably going to get up to 74 degrees in Benton Harbor, St. Joe area, 72 degrees for the high projected in South Haven, going to get up to 76 in New Buffalo and inland a little bit in Niles and Buchanan, probably going to get up to 78 degrees. So it's going to be comfortable today.
1: Yeah.
0: Today's going to be nice. Tonight's forecast, clear skies, low of 58. Saturday, sunny, 20% chance of showers late on Saturday. High around 84 degrees. Southwest winds gusting up to 25 miles per hour. Sunday, we're looking for partly cloudy. A 40% chance of morning showers on Sunday. The high temperature, though, is going to get up to around 72 degrees. We'll keep conditions like that into next week. Monday, Tuesday, Wednesday, Thursday, partly cloudy skies all days. The chance of rain moving in Tuesday and continuing through Thursday. Probably about a 30, 40% chance of rain on those days.
1: Mm.
0: And the high temperatures are probably going to be in the mid-70s.
1: Monday, Tuesday, Thursday, Wednesday.
0: Yeah, it's going to be beautiful. Going to be beautiful. Some of the news from the WSJM Newsroom. As we experienced last night, tornado watches and warnings. Strong winds, lightning storms, heavy rain moving through. No confirmed tornadoes in our three-county area, Van Buren, Cass, and Berrien counties. But definitely some fascinating cloud formations moving through. You saw the shelf moving through, bringing in that the torrential storms that we had. Reports of funnel clouds around the region. In fact, tornado warnings proved into a signature, a radar signature, 10 miles north of Hastings, northeast of Kalamazoo. There was a debris signature on radar indicating a tornado there at 9:33 last night.
1: Wow.
0: Yeah, after some people went to bed,
1: yeah,
0: myself included. More locally, we just had the loud booms, the strong winds, a lot of lightning, and tree limbs down. Again, still several hundred people, customers reported without power in Berrien, Van Buren, and Cass counties. Berrien and Cass counties probably taking the brunt of that. Van Buren County just has a few dozen currently still without power. So do watch for the power crews. And if you see a downed power line, please don't go near it. Just make sure it's been reported.
1: Right.
0: Don't touch
1: it together to see if it sparks.
0: Yeah, don't do that. That'd be a bad thing.
1: Right. Lick the wire. The battery. Is this still good?
0: Is this thing good? Other news. Today is the day paid parking returns to downtown St. Joseph.
1: Yes, it does.
0: So we'll see what happens. Relaunching after nearly a year-long pause, the paid parking program looks a lot different this year than it did last. About 175 spots along State Street, Pleasant Street, Broad and Ship Streets are paid parking. This remains in effect today through Labor Day, 10 a.m. to 6 p.m., which makes sense.
1: Right.
0: Right? Good hours. Parking is $2 per hour. The time can be purchased for blocks of up to 3 hours. To pay for parking, use a kiosk. You know, they're located along the streets there. Yeah. Or, easy enough, use the app. I think it's the Passport app.
1: Okay.
0: Super simple. So download that, use that. Reminder, city residents do not have to pay for parking as long as you've registered your vehicles.
1: Yes.
0: You got to go through the city website to register your vehicles. And that way you get free parking. If you have two vehicles, that's great. If you have more than two vehicles to register, you're going to have to supply some additional paperwork for the city.
1: There's some confusion, just send your paperwork to Mike Cirola. He'll take care of it.
0: Your commissioner. City is also offering new year-round passes for non-residents. Those cost $50. So if you're, let's say, from Illinois or Indiana or Iowa or Minnesota or
1: Ohio,
0: New York,
1: right?
0: North Carolina,
1: Tennessee,
0: North Dakota,
1: right?
0: California. If you're from somewhere other than here, or even outside of St. Joseph, you can buy a parking pass for $50,
1: right?
0: And that gets you from now through Labor Day.
1: Yeah, just paid for.
0: But obviously watch the handicap spaces. Those are always free to the handicap individuals, people with those permits. But you do have to honor the rules as well, because they have time blocks as well.
1: Right.
0: Okay. Other news. If you have questions about it, just go to the City of St. Joe website.
1: Right. Or call Mike Cirola.
0: Or when you say that. Other news. The Berrien County Board of Commissioners has identified two finalists for the position of county administrator after interviewing four candidates on Thursday. Search Committee Chair Bob Harrison tells us the board conducted all-day interviews before selecting Greg Vlietstra, currently Chief Administrative Officer of the Central County Transportation Authority in Kalamazoo County, and Kipling Belcher, a retired Michigan State Police Detective, First Lieutenant.
12: The commissioners individually voted, and there was consensus on these two individuals. So we all picked who we'd like to see brought back for a second interview. So you'd have a variety of reasons.
0: Harrison says commissioners asked questions provided by the county's search consultant along with questions of their own. The next step is next Thursday when finalists return for additional meetings.
12: Well, I have a meeting each with department heads and elected officials from the county, so they get to meet them.
0: First test, can you get to the meeting on time?
1: Right.
0: That's a good one.
1: Mm-hmm.
0: Second test, can you bear the questions that they're asking you? Yeah.
1: Third test is, can you not off during the meeting?
0: Yeah, exactly. No, those are good. Commissioners will then conduct another round of interviews and make a final decision. Harrison says hiring a county administrator is among the board's most important responsibilities, and thanked everyone who applied. The county administrator, I mean, they're basically the one at the top who's helping run county government. So the board, they make general policy direction decisions, and they approve, money expenditures outside of the normal budget process after they approve that. But for the rest of the year, the county administrator is the one who's tasked with making sure the county does what it says it's going to do.
1: Yeah.
0: So it is an important position. Following the departure of former Administrator Brian Doucette in February, the county posted the position twice after commissioners were dissatisfied with the first applicant pool. So you get a sense of how important they're taking this responsibility.
1: Yeah.
0: Let's see. And then the only other story that I have for you this morning is what we've talked about earlier. Benton Harbor Mayor Marcus Muhammad is the new athletic director of Benton Harbor Area Schools. The director, the district's Board of Education voted 5-2 this week to appoint Muhammad to the part-time position. He starts beginning July 1. So we'll see where he takes the program.
1: There you go.
0: 8:13 WSJM Morning Show. I'm sure he will be a guest on the coach's show.
1: Oh, probably will.
0: With Phil McDonald and Brett Witkowski, which is heard during the school year right. every Saturday morning. They're currently on their summer hiatus.
1: Ah.
0: But they will be back for the Gus Macker tournament, which is happening later on.
1: Is that something you go to the doctor for, a hiatus?
0: Yes, if you have a hiatus, you see a doctor about that.
1: Okay.
0: Yes. 8:13 WSJM Morning Show continues. Sports, Dave Wolf.
13: The Tigers crushed Minnesota 11-0 on Thursday to take two of a three-game series. Spencer Torkelson hit his 10th home run of the year, while Kyle Keith, Gregory Torres, Riley Green, Zach McKinstry, and Wenzel Perez also went deep. The Dragon opens up a series tonight in Cleveland against the Guardians, with Jack Flaherty in the mound. First pitch at 7:10, pregame show at 6:45 on WSJM. The Cubs snapped a three-game losing streak with a 9-3 win over Colorado, and the White Sox and Braves were rained out. In the NHL's Stanley Cup Final, Carolina moved within one win of the Stanley Cup with a 4-2 win over Vegas in Game 5. The Hurricanes now lead that series 3-2, with Game 4 on Sunday. Game 5 of the NBA Finals is tomorrow night in San Antonio, with New York leading the series 3-1. At the FIFA World Cup, Mexico opened the tournament with a 2-0 win over South Africa. Tonight, Canada takes on Bosnia-Herzegovina, while the United States takes on Paraguay. In high school sports, Lakeshore softball season comes to an end with a 4-2 loss in the semifinals to Armada, while Vicksburg baseball fell 9-6 in the Division II semifinals. With sports, I'm Dave Wolf.
0: Hey, it's Ken Lundberg with the WSJM Morning Show. 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
15: I'm Andrew Green with this edition of Flick Pick. This past weekend, I saw a scary movie in the theater. Scary Movie is actually Scary Movie 6, the sixth installment in the Scary Movie series. But they called this one Scary Movie as a joke to make fun of horror movie franchises like Halloween that keep trying to reboot themselves. Anyway, this is the first Scary Movie since 2013, and it's notable in that it marks the return of the Wayans brothers. Yes, the Wayans brothers started the Scary Movie series way back in the day to spoof the Scream movies, but they were pushed out of the series after the second one. And it's funny because one of my best movie theater memories is actually of seeing Scary Movie 2. It was 2001, I was about 21, and there I was in a packed movie theater on opening night for Scary Movie 2. And we just had a great time in this theater filled with people laughing uproariously for the entire 90 minutes. It's not like Scary Movie 2 means a lot to me or anything, but I'll always have that memory of that really good theater experience. I remember I thought the film was hilarious, but then again, I was young and dumb back then. So now that I'm old and dumb, what did I think of Scary Movie 6? Well, I would never claim that this is an objectively good movie. No, it's actually kind of bad. And it's bad for all the reasons you'd expect a comedy like this to be. But at the same time, I did like some of the things that were happening here. And I really chalk it all up to the return of the Wayans brothers. Yes, they're the Wayans brothers, primarily Sean and Marlon. But yeah, this is a return to the humor we got in the first two Scary Movies. Lots of juvenile and vulgar gross humor. But of course, the problem with this movie is it's also primarily just a string of unrelated horror movie spoofs. moves. So Scary Movie 6 here doesn't really have any flow to it. Like, it's a lot of isolated random moments that just poke fun at other horror movies. And because it's been so long since the Wayans have done this, there's an awful lot of ground to cover, so they try to cram everything in here. But what is the film's main plot? Well, Anna Faris is back as Cindy, a young woman who repeatedly gets attacked by Ghostface. We see that she's now paranoid and living on a compound filled with booby traps, just like Jamie Lee Curtis in that Halloween from several years ago, when her estranged daughters start getting attacked by Ghostface. This forces Cindy to come out of hiding and go back to whatever town these movies took place in, to find her old friends, played by Regina Hall, Sean Wayans, and Marlon Wayans, so they can get to the bottom of whatever's going on. And I guess that's the plot of this movie? Yeah, Scary Movie 6 is really light on plot. In fact, the movie oftentimes feels like it forgets that it even had a plot going, because we'll slip into random horror movie spoofs, like a Terrifier scene that feels like a throwaway Family Guy flashback. So that's what I'm talking about. There's a lot of jokes that don't quite land, and a lot of random parodies that don't really need to be here and don't really affect the plot in any way. And if you were to cut all of these spoof scenes out of the film, you'd probably have like 25 minutes of actual movie. But as mentioned, at the same time, there are a few jokes that do work. I'll note that Scary Movie 6 here made me laugh out loud genuinely twice. Also, there's a spoof in this film of Michael, the Michael Jackson biopic that's in theaters right now, and it's actually a well-written little bit, and it ends with not one, but two good payoffs. And I liked having Anna Faris back. She's still doing that thing where her character comes across as sweet and innocent, but then out of nowhere she'll go along with something really raunchy or just wrong. That's still funny. I'll note that both the Wayans brothers' characters are still extremely one-note. The only one of them who's evolved a little is Marlon, but his main characteristic is still just that he's a giant stoner who's high all the time, compared to Sean's character, who is still nothing but an endless string of gay jokes. And here in 2026, to get a bunch of gay jokes about a character is a little strange. It almost feels as though the joke is the fact that they're even making the joke. So for every one little bit in this movie that works, there's maybe three or four that don't. I don't know what kind of grade to give something like this. I mean, I would never call it a good movie objectively, but it has a couple of chuckles, and I am glad that the Wayans brothers are back in charge of this franchise. So I don't know. I'll give Scary Movie 6 a C- for this edition of Flick Pick.
4: Partly sunny, becoming mostly sunny during the course of today, and temperatures a little bit cooler. Inland will hit around 80 degrees. At the beaches, we'll stay in the mid and upper 70s. A little breezy at times as well. You can't expect to see bigger waves at the beaches today. We have clear skies tonight. We drop down to 58, and then for Saturday, sunny with high temperatures back up around 80 degrees. We do have a chance of rain Saturday night.
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0: 64 degrees out in Benton Harbor and St. Joseph and pretty much everywhere else in Southwest Michigan right now. 63, 64 degrees. Sunshine.
1: Beautiful.
0: Yeah, it's beautiful morning. Hopefully you don't have too many twigs and sticks to pick up this morning. I've got one in my backyard that was from Wednesday night's storm.
1: Oh, windstorm, yeah.
0: Was it Wednesday? Yeah, Wednesday night's windstorm. Which one person, one observer on social media was calling it a derecho.
1: What is that?
0: It's straight line winds.
1: Okay.
0: Straight line windstorm that's severe, that starts breaking branches and cutting power and stuff like that. A derecho.
1: Oh, that's not very fun to say. Derecho.
0: Yeah. Yeah. It's what happens when you put the wrong antiperspirant on. You get derecho.
1: Yeah.
0: Yeah. All right. It's day 21.
1: You smell like a derecho.
0: Speaking of weather, let's talk about El Nino. You've heard about El Nino many times in the past. Yo creo que sí. El Nino conditions are present and expected to strengthen in the coming months, bringing potentially significant impacts to our weather, according to NOAA, the National Oceanic and Atmospheric Administration.
1: Yeah.
0: Not to be confused with NOAA, the guy who did the ARC.
1: Right. Not the same.
0: NOAA issued an El Nino.
1: Even though he had a pretty good grip on the weather.
0: He did. You're right. NOAA issued an El Nino advisory. I never thought about that.
1: Yeah.
0: An El Nino advisory yesterday, meaning El Nino conditions are observed and expected to continue. The latest forecast calls for a strong El Nino to likely develop this fall, with a 63% chance of a very strong El Nino between November and January, which could rank among some of the strongest such events on record. I wonder if that means heavy snowfall. I bet it does.
1: Probably does, yeah.
0: NOAA, also the National Oceanic Atmospheric Administration, also noted that stronger El Nino events only make certain impacts more likely. They don't guarantee strong impacts. So they say our weather forecast might be wrong. Anyway, El Nino refers to the warmer than average phase of the El Nino Southern Oscillation, a natural cycle where sea surface temperatures across central and eastern equatorial Pacific Ocean rise and fall. The cooler than average phase is called La Nina, while near average conditions are called neutral. So anyway. Yeah, what are you doing over there?
1: I'm just, you gave me a thought. I'm looking it up.
0: Oh, okay. All right. So we're keeping an eye on it to see what it actually means for our weather systems. But the typical El Nino impacts across the United States tend to be most pronounced in the late autumn through early spring following the event's onset. So it's onsetting now. We expect it to hit in the autumn/winter. And there's usually a delay between the onset and the effect. Weather-wise that we see. The weather pattern impacts are a little bit nuanced, each season a little bit different. They say typical El Nino conditions don't always materialize, but if they do, they could bring a lot more rainfall or precipitation. In our case, would be snowfall in those winter months.
1: Mm.
0: Okay?
1: Yeah.
0: Well, did your thought pan out?
1: Well, I was just looking to see whether a search engine known as Google
0: yes.
1: could tell me how many times the Earth's demise has been predicted.
0: Oh,
1: and it literally says thousands of times without success. What do you think?
0: I mean, are you talking about today or?
1: Right.
0: Anyway, let's see what else. A couple of the things from the administration talking about waters and oceans and things like that. President Donald Trump took action yesterday to restore commercial fishing within three of America's marine national monument areas in the Pacific Ocean, rolling back protections for areas that are considered pristine ocean ecosystems. The White House said the move is aimed at boosting the U.S. fishing industry and lowering seafood prices for consumers.
1: Huh.
0: As a pescatarian, I kind of like this.
1: I bet you do.
0: At an Oval Office ceremony attended by fishermen, President Trump signed a proclamation restoring federally managed commercial fishing access to portions of a Hawaiian Marine National Monument area, also areas around the Mariana Trench Marine National Monument and the Rose Atoll Marine National Monument in American Samoa. In all, the proclamation expands commercial fishing to about 500,000 square miles in the Pacific. A White House summary of the proclamation states that prohibiting commercial fishing in those areas is not necessary for their proper care and management because many fish species are highly migratory, not unique to the area, and they are already protected through other federal laws.
1: Gotcha.
0: Yeah. Let's see, one more. This one having to do with the justice system. A man accused of assaulting a federal officer during protests against ICE in Portland, Oregon, was sentenced to 30 months in prison.
1: 30 months.
0: 30 okay. months in prison. Because you always wonder, it's like, okay, you and I, we go about our daily business. We do our, you know, wake up, eat breakfast, do our jobs, go home, abide by the law, you know, watch sports on TV or movies or whatever like that. We go on with our daily business. We see the news every now and again.
1: Yeah.
0: And we see protesters throwing Molotov cocktails at police officers thinking, oh, that seems like it's against the law.
1: You would think,
0: Why wouldn't they get arrested and sentenced to crimes? And oftentimes you hear about how, okay, they are basically detained and released.
1: Right.
0: No further action. Well, in Portland, Oregon, under a plea deal, Robert Jacob Hoops pleaded guilty to a charge of aggravated assault of a federal employee with a dangerous weapon. According to the court documents, Hoops threw a rock that hit an officer in the head and opened a gash over his eye during a protest. Besides the prison time, the judge in the case, Adrian Nelson in Portland, Oregon, also sentenced the man to 3 years of supervised release and ordered him to pay over $8,000 in restitution. The U.S. attorney for the District of Oregon, Scott Bradford, said in a statement, "Today's message is clear. Violence is not a protest. When you cross the line and assault a federal officer, you will be prosecuted."
1: Yep.
0: Yeah.
1: Good thing, because they should be protected.
0: Over the past year, the U.S. Justice Department has sought to prosecute people accused of assaulting federal officers during protests all across the nation. Recently, a New Jersey immigration detention center has become the latest flashpoint for these clashes between demonstrators and law enforcement, with dozens of people arrested. So there you go. Okay. And it's not just not just protesters who are getting in trouble. There's a bad attorney in Boston who got rung up on charges.
1: Really?
0: You want to see this one?
1: Yeah.
0: A jury yesterday convicted the brother of Massachusetts Attorney General Andrea Campbell of sexually assaulting women while he posed as a rideshare driver.
1: What?
0: Yeah. Jurors found 45-year-old Alvin Campbell guilty of 21 out of 22 counts for sex assaults between the years 2017 and 2019. That's according to the Suffolk County District Attorney's Office. The jury was deadlocked on one of the rape charges. We will determine our action, if any, at a future date, according to the district attorney. Campbell now faces up to life in prison for aggravated rape when he's sentenced on June 29th.
1: Wow.
0: He posed as a rideshare driver, targeting women outside bars or other locations. This feels like something we saw in Law and Order. I think we did see this episode.
1: Yeah.
0: Campbell posed as a rideshare driver. His younger sister became the first woman of color to win statewide office in Massachusetts when she was sworn in as attorney general in 2023. A spokesman for the attorney general's office did not return a request for comment. Campbell has spoken previously about her family's troubled history in the criminal justice system, including her brother's rape charges. One of the things she said was, "One thing I do frequently is share my story because I think there are so many who carry their story with a sense of shame and don't want to talk about it, including criminal aspects." She said, "There's no shame in sharing the story. There's power in it." So there you go.
1: Yep.
0: Okay. 8:29 WSJM Morning Show continues. We got a couple more things to talk about. We'll get to that in a couple of moments. But first off, we break for news after these important messages.
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4: ABC News, I'm Sherry Preston. Some violent weather in the central part of the country. At least 17 tornadoes touching down in Illinois and flights at a standstill in Chicago. ABC's Alex Perez is there.
22: As Chicago's Midway Airport, air traffic controllers forced to evacuate.
23: There's a tornado warning for the airport. It's supposed to be here. In 10 minutes or so, we're evacuating the tower.

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3: I'm Beth Fisher. It was another night of severe weather across Michigan and in the Midwest. The Detroit area getting heavy rain and thunderstorms. DTE Energy reporting about 25,000 power outages this morning. A tornado may have touched down in West Michigan's Kent County, east of Caledonia. The National Weather Service in Grand Rapids will survey the damage today to decide if it was a tornado. No one was hurt. Consumers is working to restore power to more than 32,000 customers. There are reports of downed trees in Ionia and Allegan counties. There's a drunk driving crackdown in the Traverse City area today. The Michigan State Police Traverse City Post will be conducting an impaired driving enforcement. Additional troopers will be assigned to this initiative and will strictly focus on reducing dangerous driving behaviors and promoting safer roadways for everyone. Tonight's Mega Millions, $413 million. I'm Beth Fisher for the Michigan News Network.
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6: The Tigers crushed Minnesota 11-0 on Thursday to take two of a three-game series. Spencer Torkelson hit his 10th home run of the year, while Kevin Keith, Gregory Torres, Riley Green, Zach McKinstry, and Wenzel Perez also went deep. The trade opens up a series tonight in Cleveland against the Guardians, with Jack Flaherty on the mound, first pitch at 7:10, pregame show at 6:45 on WSJM. The Cubs snapped a three-game losing streak with a 9-3 win over Colorado, and the White Sox and Braves were rained out. In the NHL's Stanley Cup Final, Carolina moved within one win of the Stanley Cup with a 4-2 win over Vegas in Game 5. The Hurricanes now lead that series 3-2, with Game 4 on Sunday. Game 5 of the NBA Finals is tomorrow night in San Antonio, with New York leading the series 3-1. At the FIFA World Cup, Mexico opened the tournament with a 2-0 win over South Africa. Today, Canada takes on Bosnia-Herzegovina, while the United States takes on Paraguay. In high school sports, Lakeshore softball season comes to an end with a 4-2 loss in the semifinals to Armada, while Vicksburg baseball fell 9-6 in the Division II semifinals. With sports, I'm Dave Wolf.
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1: Hey, it's Ken Lundberg with the WSJM Morning Show. I want to take a moment to talk to you about a relatively new advertiser that we have here on WSJM. They're called QC Kinetics. They are a national chain of clinics that focuses on what's called regenerative medicine treatments for joint pain, arthritis, sports injuries, and other musculoskeletal conditions. These are non-surgical alternatives that use treatments including platelet-rich plasma, PRP, plasma protein concentrate, and other biologic therapies to support the body's natural healing processes. The goal is to help patients reduce pain and improve mobility without surgery, without long-term medication use. Some of the conditions that QC Kinetics treats include knee pain and arthritis, hip pain, shoulder pain, back pain, elbow and wrist pain, some sports-related injuries. The company operates more than 100 locations across the nation, including outlets in Mishawaka and Elkhart. 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
3: Partly sunny, becoming mostly sunny during the course of today, and temperatures a little bit cooler. Inland will hit around 80 degrees. At the beaches, we'll stay in the mid and upper 70s. A little breezy at times as well. You can't expect to see bigger waves at the beaches today. We have clear skies tonight. We drop down to 58, and then for Saturday, sunny with high temperatures back up around 80 degrees. We do have a chance of rain Saturday night.
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1: 843 WSJM Morning Show continues. I'm Ken Lundberg. Mike Weibel is here.
5: I am here.
1: You got your golf swing ready to go?
5: Yes.
1: For Monday?
5: Yes.
1: Baird Private Wealth Management, 6th annual.
5: I'm not playing. I'm
1: charity golf outing. Yeah, I think that's bogus. Why aren't you playing?
5: It's just too much going on. Really, I played the first year we did it. And the second year, it was just, it's too much going on. Too many things had to be working behind the scenes.
1: No. So, yeah. Two things. Number one, I blame Dan Norton.
5: Well, you can.
1: Because he helps you organize this thing.
5: He does tremendous work.
1: Put the kibosh on you and I broadcasting live from there this year.
5: Yeah.
1: Last year we did that. I thought it was a lot of fun.
5: It was fun. We always have fun, but I mean, yeah.
1: Okay.
5: So.
1: And then secondly, you need to show us how it's done. I hear great things about your golf game.
5: Well, it all depends on the day.
1: All right, 843 WSJM Morning Show. 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
5: It is.
1: We look forward to the live report.
5: We'll call it an
1: end. Dan will let you do that.
5: Won't ask him.
1: Okay. Easier to ask for forgiveness.
5: Correct.
1: So we'll check in with you on Monday. Brett Witkowski in here will be on the morning show, but we'll check in with Mike from Orchard Hills.
5: Yep.
1: Orchard Hills Golf Course down in Buchanan. Beautiful golf course.
5: Oh, it is.
1: Yeah.
5: Right on the river. It's awesome.
1: 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As we've posted at moodyonthemarket.com, there's an effort underway right now to reopen Greenbush Brewery in Sawyer. Yeah, an effort is underway to reopen the popular but suddenly closed Greenbush Microbrewery and restaurant in Sawyer. A longtime part owner apparently is leading the effort, but hesitant to put any kind of timetable on the process.
5: That's not good.
1: Yeah, they're looking at their legal questions, their financial questions, the licensing, operational hurdles. But Justin Heckethorn, a background investor alongside operating owner Scott Sullivan, sent an email to Greenbush Mug Club members, which is a group of core customers, inviting them to two private reunion-type gatherings this week at Greenbush. And a large group is said to have turned out Wednesday night to support the effort and retrieve their treasured mugs, you know, part of the Mug Club, which had been behind locked doors ever since Greenbush unexpectedly shut down in April. Another similar gathering was planned for tomorrow, Saturday, but apparently will not happen due to Berrien County health and safety regulations for gatherings, public or private. Yeah, apparently the county shut them down. Heckethorn told us he's working with a small group of Greenbush connected individuals, former employees and friends who believe in the place and want to get it reopened. Exactly how that process will work seems unclear at this time, which is why it's likely that there's no timeline yet for reopening.
5: Gotcha.
1: Yeah. So anyway, if you want to read more about that story, check it out. It's posted at moodyonthemarket.com. 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
15: Big insurance, big pharma, big utilities. As Attorney General, Mike Cox beat them all. Saving Michigan seniors and taxpayers billions. As governor, Mike Cox will take the fight to radical big government liberals by eliminating the income tax, dozing state government, rooting out waste, fraud, and abuse, and getting prices down. He beat them before. He'll do it again. Marine, homicide prosecutor, attorney general. Mike Cox for governor. Paid for by Mike Cox 2026.
16: Severe weather warning. Heavy rains are approaching. Let's get an update from our field reporter in Wheatville. Gary, how you doing out there?
17: Actually, pretty great. Storms rolling in, but these wheat fields are protected with Spherex fungicide, so not much to report on out here. Back to you, Ted.
16: I guess you can forget the forecast with Spherex fungicide from BASF. Let's go to commercial.
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20: Paul Andecker in the finally Friday edition of the Daily Buzz. Well, we've been hearing for years how harmful too much screen time is. And while that's still true, a new study suggests that how you use screens matters way more than how long you use them. Things like mindlessly scrolling late at night, doom scrolling, or getting into stressful online interactions are what tend to hurt mental health, not just the raw number of hours. On the flip side, screens can actually be positive. If you're connecting with friends and family, learning something new, or engaging in meaningful ways. Basically, the key is quality over quantity and building healthier habits around when, why, and how you're using your devices. You can't go to a sporting event, concert, or wedding without seeing people with their heads buried in their phones. There are probably fathers who get caught scrolling during a child's birth. In a new survey, 1 in 10 adults admit they've missed a once-in-a-lifetime moment because they were too busy messing around on their phone. 46% admit they've scrolled during situations where they should have been present, like a birthday party, a family gathering, or while sightseeing. More than half say they've been so distracted by their phone they've had to rewind a movie or TV show to figure out what's going on. 66% admit they'll sometimes pick up their phone without a clear reason. And 47% wish they could reclaim the time they've wasted on their smartphone. We'll turn the page in 60 seconds. The Daily Buzz.
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20: Daily Buzz Part 2, office workers, what's the buzzword used in meetings that instantly makes you want to quit? Reddit survey just came out with these responses. Let's put a pin in this for now. Circle back, drill down, deep dive. Let's workshop that. Piggyback. They piggyback off what the last person was saying. And let's not make this a blame game. Corporate buzzwords that drive you crazy. Oh, and I know there are a lot more. According to a new survey, 86% of us say we like or even love leftovers. But 74% admit their leftovers are thrown away at least once a week. Survey finds only 3% say they actively avoid leftovers or refuse to eat them, while 26% say their leftovers never go to waste. Boy, I'd never waste good leftovers. And here's a would you rather poll. Would you rather always be 10 minutes late or 20 minutes early? And we can all relate to this because we all have one or both of these kinds of people in our lives. The one sitting in the parking lot 20 minutes early scrolling on the phone. And the one texting parking now when they haven't even left the house. The chronically early people say being late gives them genuine anxiety. They would rather be there early than feel rushed, stressed, or disrespectful of someone else's time. They're the ones who have checked traffic 3 times, know where they're parking, and get to the airport 3 hours early. Meanwhile, chronically late people swear they're not doing it intentionally. They think time moves differently for them, underestimate how long everything takes, and somehow always believe they can squeeze in one more thing before they leave the house. A lot of them also argue that being early wastes time and that showing up exactly when things actually start is the ideal move. Knucklehead news out of Florida, where a woman dubbed the Banana Chip Bandit is now in custody. 59-year-old Annette Nichols reportedly stole bags of banana chips from the grocery store near her home in Vero Beach. They say she would sometimes pay for a few bags, but then skip the rest at the self-checkout. Investigators say the thefts happened on multiple occasions, totaling about $300. Even led the store staff to limit how many bags they put out. When officers caught up with her, she admitted to the thefts, saying she didn't know why she was stealing something so stupid. Found in her car 13 bags of chips. She's now facing a misdemeanor theft charge. Was released after posting bond. Daily Buzz. Yesterday's history, tomorrow a mystery, today a gift. That's why it's called the present. I'm Paul A. Decker. Let's buzz again next week. Have a great weekend.
0: Furry Friends Friday happening now. It's brought to you by our friends at the Mason Jar Cafe in the heart of the Benton Harbor Arts District, local organic, farm fresh. And excited to talk with Daryl. He is with Animal Aid of Southwestern Michigan, and it's a kitten party. We've got a lot of kittens to talk about. Daryl, tell me more about all these amazing kittens that you guys have.
21: Well, my word, how do I start? We've got kittens of all different flavors, colors, and varieties, genders, long hair, short hair, male, female, Siamese, orange, grays, tabbies, black, white, you name it, we've got it. They're all coming due to about their age where they're getting their first shots, which means they're ready to go to their forever homes. We take care of getting them their second shots and their booster and their rabies shots as soon as we can get them fixed, even if that happens after the adoption itself. But there's so much going on, and it's just so exciting to see everybody find their forever homes.
0: Gerald, where did all these kittens come from?
21: They come literally from all over Berrien County. We get phone calls every day of folks that need kittens rescued. Some come out from under trailers. Some come from feral colonies. Sure. Some come from rescue situations where mama gets stuck in a trap somewhere. They don't know what to do with kittens, and all of a sudden they have them at their home. It completely depends, but every one of these is a rescue. We don't go hunting for them outside of the county.
0: Sure.
21: They're all done as a means to help the folks that are here.
0: So if anybody's interested in kittens or, a six-pack of kittens or something like that, you've got them. So where might you guys be? I know you guys probably going around all around the community at various events and things like that. What do you got coming up to where we could see some of these kittens?
21: I know we've got our Tractor Supply dog days coming up, and those kind of vary from month to month. That'll be at the Tractor Supply in Dowagiac. We have every Sunday afternoon, we're at Fuzzy Butt's Pet Bakery with the kittens on State Street in downtown St. Joe from 1 to 3 p.m. And every other Sunday, we're at the Bridgman Open Air Market in the United Credit Union parking lot from 9 a.m. to 3 p.m. as long as weather survives well.
0: Okay. So if we can't catch up with you guys at those events, how do we go about talking to you about either these kittens or any of the other animals that you guys have up for adoption?
21: Every animal we have available for adoption, and that changes daily, is posted on our website live at animalaidswmi for animalaidofsouthwestmichigan.org. If you go to the adoptions cat section or adoptions dog section, you can see a list of all the animals available for adoption. They're a little bit of a biography about each one of them.
0: Okay.
21: Each one that's up there is ready to go for adoption. And we also post them on our Facebook page as well, so they can reach out to us through any of those means. We're also always taking donations if anybody has extra kitten supplies or cat supplies that are laying around that they find or they want to donate to us. They're welcome to bring them to any of our events. As well as online donation is always possible, or they can reach out to me or to Becky through our main phone line, which is 269-934-7729, or reach out to us through our email as well.
0: Okay. Yeah, so if you're not interested in the kittens or you just want to help out Animal Aid, you can certainly do that. But Daryl, thanks so much for telling us about it, and hopefully we get all those kittens adopted very soon.
21: Thank you. Appreciate it.
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1: I'm Ken Lundberg. Tornado watches and warnings for our area last night as strong winds, lightning, and heavy rains moved through. No confirmed tornado touchdowns reported, but definitely some scary cloud formations and reports of funnel clouds around the region. Tornado warnings sprang up around West Michigan as severe storms moved across our area last night. Northeast of Kalamazoo, about 10 miles north of Hastings, a debris signature on radar indicated a tornado at 9:33 p.m. More locally, just some loud booms, strong winds, and tree limbs down. Several hundred people reported without power this morning in Berrien, Van Buren, and Cass counties. No reports of significant damage or injury. Today's the day paid parking returns to downtown St. Joseph. Relaunching after nearly a year-long pause, the paid parking program looks a lot different than last year. About 175 spaces along State, Pleasant, Broad, and Ship Streets are paid parking. This remains in effect today through Labor Day, 10 a.m. to 6 p.m. Parking is $2 per hour, and time can be purchased up to 3 hours. To pay for parking, use a kiosk or the app. Reminder that city residents don't have to pay if you register for free parking. The city is also offering new year-round passes for non-residents. Those are $50. A map of paid parking locations is available on the city's website. The Berrien County Board of Commissioners has identified two finalists for the position of county administrator after interviewing four candidates on Thursday. Search Committee Chair Bob Harrison tells us the board conducted all-day interviews before selecting Greg Vlistra, currently the Chief Administrative Officer of the Central County Transportation Authority in Kalamazoo County, and Kipling Belcher, a retired Michigan State Police Detective First Lieutenant.
3: The commissioners individually voted, and there was consensus on these two individuals. So we all picked who we'd like to see brought back for a second interview. So you'd have, a variety of reasons.
1: Harrison says commissioners asked questions provided by the county's search consultant, along with questions of their own. The next step comes next Thursday when finalists return for additional meetings.
3: Well, I have a meeting each with department heads and elected officials from the county, so they get to meet them.
1: Commissioners will then conduct another round of interviews and could make a final decision. Harrison says hiring a county administrator is among the board's most important responsibilities and thanked everyone who applied. Following the departure of former administrator Brian Doucette in February, the county posted the position twice after commissioners were dissatisfied with the first applicant pool. Retired prosecutor Michael Sepik has been serving as interim administrator. In the WSJM newsroom, I'm Ken Lundberg.
22: ABC News, I'm Sherry Preston. Some violent weather in the central part of the country. At least 17 tornadoes touching down in Illinois and flights at a standstill in Chicago. ABC's Alex Perez is there.
23: As Chicago's Midway Airport, air traffic controllers forced to evacuate.
24: There's a tornado warning for the airport. It's supposed to be here in 10 minutes or so. We're evacuating the tower.
23: And a ground stop issued at O'Hare Airport. Nationwide, more than 1,400 flights canceled and thousands more delayed.
22: No reported fatalities in the storms. A day after threatening to blow up Iran further, President Trump now says a peace deal is imminent. Iran not confirming that, leaving the next steps unclear. Former Uvalde, Texas School District Police Chief Pete Arredondo back in court as a judge considers a motion for a change of venue. He's charged with 10 counts of endangering students by not responding quickly enough to the mass shooting in 2022. This is ABC News.
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6: Bright sunshine expected today with a high of 79. Lows around 65 tonight. Ample sunshine expected tomorrow. Daytime highs approaching 86. Daytime highs approaching 72 Sunday with a chance for storms. 74 mainly sunny skies Monday. Take a look at the extended forecast. 75 Tuesday, 78 Wednesday, and 76 on Thursday. Right now, 65. That's your updated forecast. I'm meteorologist Paul Trombley.
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25: He's allowed to fly with liquids greater than 3 ounces. 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
28: 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It is a Firekeepers Casino Friday with Michael Patrick Shields through the AT&T microphones from the end of the road at the top of the world with a tale well calculated to keep you in suspense. 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Michigan's Big Show on all of them, and my personal page, too. You can get to me through all of that, Facebook, Twitter, Instagram. It's not Twitter anymore. It's called X. X marks the spot, and somebody's making spots on the big grass area on the Washington, D.C. National Mall. I don't know how they're doing it. I would hope that the government knows how they're doing it, but they're trying to etch in 8647 into the ground. I'm trying to, like, think. It's not like crop circles, like aliens, you know. Like, somebody has found a way to discolor the grass. This is what we've come to in the United States of America and the hatred for the president by some people.
7: I don't know if they're walking around, maybe trying to look casual, like, you know, Andy Dufresne in that movie where he was in prison. And but they're maybe they have poison that discolors the grass or something. But yeah, just somebody figured that out and decided to do it. Even though James Comey, you know, has been arrested for posting 8647 because they thought it would incite people to want to kill the president, because 86 means take out, remove, restaurant talk, they'll try to tell you. And some people think it means rub someone out. But that's what we're going. And by the way, the president's birthday is coming up, and he's got that mixed martial arts. Is that what it is? That big fight that's going to take place on the lawn of the White House, the big lighting grid and everything. And so there's some talk that there might be 90-degree heat and rain when it happens. And you can bet your bottom dollar there are some people hoping that, it will be a big old mess. And the events that are supposed to take place also in Washington, D.C. to celebrate the 250th birthday of America, they were lined up a bunch of concerts for people, for Americans to go out and feel good about their country. That's turning into an embarrassing exodus of people who do not want to participate. They don't want to perform because they feel it's actually in support of the president, not the country. And this is very sad. There's a growing number of celebrities, big list of celebrities that don't want anything to do with the Donald or his birthday. And, of course, that's what you're going to hear about. You're not going to hear about the ones who show up. The media will rush to tell you who decided to back out. And so it's not about America anymore. It's about politics still. And I hate to be so negative about it, but this is what's really happening. Today, the world's largest initial public offering, SpaceX, Elon Musk. You know, and there are people who consider him to be too political, too, because he was friends with the president and worked on the Doge Committee and all that. So, oh, even though he's a genius and the richest man in the world, F him, he had something to do with you-know-who, and he showed up as an inauguration, too, if I'm not mistaken. Anyway, Elon Musk's rocket company, SpaceX, said it would sell more than 555 million shares at $135 each in the IPO. And that's set to begin trading today. So we'll see what happens with it. Will somebody rocket their way up? Meanwhile, back at the ranch, Phil Mickelson used to be the golden child. Of course, then he got in the shadow of Tiger quickly, but for a while there, Lefty had it all. And a six-time major winner. He's been kicked out of a golf club in San Diego because somebody accused him of inappropriate contact earlier this year, and it has now become public. Non-consensual and inappropriate physical contact from a female person at that club. They won't say more because of the, you know, privacy of it all, but Phil Mickelson's camp is saying that is not true, and we've got video evidence to prove that it's misinformation circulating. And meanwhile, Phil has a private family health matter going on, so you will not see the 55-year-old at the U.S. Open next week. And he's never won the U.S. Open, and he's always wanted to. He's come close a few times, tantalizingly close. But it's a he said, she said. And there are a lot of people who are quick to rush to justice and think, how do we know? How do we know? The club kicked him out, so they feel maybe that's the best thing to do, and it is what it is. Back to Donald Trump. You know, he showed up at the Knicks game in the NBA Finals, and the team lost. People were kind of mad about it. And the next game, when he wasn't there, they won. Taylor Swift was there. They came from behind in the biggest comeback history of in the history of the NBA Finals. And so they're saying Taylor Swift helped the Knicks beat the curse of Donald Trump. These are grown people talking like this. Okay. I don't need to tell you, if you live in Michigan, that it is black fly season. You know, we don't like mosquitoes, but black flies can be even more annoying, especially in the Upper Peninsula. Small humpback insects, they gather in swarms, and the females are notorious for their bloodthirst. That means if you walk through the woods,
28: You might be very aggravated by these 65 species of black flies that are in the northern lower peninsula and the upper peninsula too. Michigan State University says they're most active from mid-May through mid-June, but they bite you all summer, and you know, they sting. And the males feed on flower nectar, females feed on us. And they're difficult to avoid completely, even if you buy repellents, you know, but there are ways, I guess, you can try to minimize it. But they're coming after you, and they're around rivers and streams, and they mature in the water. And they deposit 500 eggs in the flowing water. Gross! Anyway, avoid daytime exposure, because that's when they feed. Avoid sources of running water, streams, and rivers. Wear light-colored clothing, because believe it or not, black flies like dark-colored clothing. Cover up, wear a hat, long pants, and use repellents. They don't work that well, but it's better than nothing. Maybe you put a fan out there, too, to blow them away while you're sitting around the picnic table. And a campfire, I guess, will keep them away, too, if you can stay close to the smoke. Black fly season on a Firekeeper's Casino Friday through the AT&T microphones.
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0: Michael Patrick Shields with you. I'm going to the Iran game, World Cup at SoFi Stadium in Los Angeles on Monday. The United States gets in action in World Cup tonight at SoFi. I think they're playing Paraguay, if I'm not mistaken, but I could be wrong. There are teams flying all over the place here from all over the world, playing all over the Americas, in Toronto and Mexico City and throughout the Americas. And the first goal of the 2026 FIFA World Cup took place yesterday, and it was Mexico, and it sounded like this.
1: Hugo Gross played against each other in the 1986 World Cup. Sotone was caught up there.
0: The pomp and circumstance and color, just fantastic. And so they won that game 2-0, for what it's worth. And the Scottish national team kicked off World Cup at Will Saturday in Boston. And they got, they got a big, big party on the way over. Their fans were on a transatlantic flight in what became a bottomless pub crawl on the airplane. And some of them were in kilts, and they got to Logan Airport ready to rumble. And they'd been drinking all day and all night on the flight. And apparently, according to the pilot, they ran out of booze on the aircraft. And they started with beer, and they went on to wine and whatever else they could drink on the way. So congratulations to them on this very big day. Of course, the opening game had to be marred by some violence with riot police outside the Mexico City Stadium. They've got an 87,000-seat stadium there, usually named the Estadio Azteca. And apparently there was some carnage unfolding there that had to do with the Mexican drug war, and a man had a heart attack. And, you know, this is just World Cup as it is. And people are also ticked off already at Fox's coverage of World Cup, because the network cut to a commercial in the middle of one of the opening games, and they missed a little bit of the action. I mean, a little bit. They have apparently these, you know, as we learned about soccer together, they have these hydration periods where they just stop for 30 seconds so everybody can get something to drink, because otherwise the clock doesn't stop and the action doesn't stop, and they're running all around out there. They're called hydration breaks, and in the middle of the half. And so Fox had it sponsored by Powerade, and they cut to a commercial, but they didn't get back in time, and people are saying, this is outrageous. Someone's got to pay for this production, let us not forget. Good heavens. And in the middle of Sunset Boulevard, because Los Angeles is one of the World Cup venues, they have a giant video screen of Tony Soprano from The Sopranos, if you remember that popular show, one of the most popular in history. And he's screaming out, Gabagool! Because remember, they used to talk about Gabagool on the show all the time, which it was actually Capicola, which you would put on a sandwich. It was their way of saying it in an Italian-American kind of way. So it's very creative, and whether or not you're going to get into it or not, you're going to be hearing a lot about World Cup around these parts. Today is also the opening of Disclosure Day, the movie Steven Spielberg made about the aliens and the government cover-up of the aliens. I'll see it this morning and let you know what I think. But Steven Spielberg's been doing lots and lots and lots of media. And since you know we love James Bond around here, Steven Spielberg talked about his desire a long time ago to direct a 007 movie.
2: I had always wanted to make a James Bond film from the day I saw Dr. No. They consistently turned me down.
3: Why?
2: He never explained why, but when I told that story to George Lucas when we were in Hawaii together getting ready for the release of Star Wars, we went back down to the beach and I told my sad Cubby Broccoli story. They wouldn't let me direct Bond. And that's when George said, I have something better than Bond. It's called Indiana Smith, which is what it was called at the time. And he told me the premise of the Indiana Jones series, and that's how I got that job. So if they ever asked me to make a Bond film now, my answer would be, you can't afford me.
0: Who would win? Indiana Jones versus 007. One guy with a Walther PPK, the other one with a lasso. Isn't that it? It's going to take more than a lasso to stop the war with Iran. Donald Trump claimed again yesterday when he was on the verge of taking over Karg Island. Oh, wait a minute here. The war is over.
3: We just made a great settlement of the war with Iran. And we're going to be subject to finalization of documents. We should get done over the next few days. Probably have a signing maybe in Europe. And it's a great thing. Stock market's up 1,000 points. That means they like the deal. See, that means they like, if the market goes down, that means they don't like the deal. But it's been up. Oil's dropped. Oil will start coming down to, I think, even lower than it was before. I said I was in Iowa. It was $1.85 a gallon.
0: Yeah, I'm not sure I believe him. Gretchen Whitmer says the bridge is not opening, the Gordie Howe Bridge, but we want it to open, but this guy pressed her and she didn't like it.
4: The bridge is done. Michigan is ready to move forward, and we're hoping that we can do that in the next few days or weeks. I mean, it's... you know, it's a great source of pride. It was, you know, thousands of Michiganers who worked on it using American-made steel. Like, it's a great story of what's possible, and I'm hopeful we can get it back on track and open it soon.
5: Can you provide an explanation as to why it's not?
6: Can you give us a moment, please?
4: Just a moment.
5: Why?
4: I don't have any more information to share.
5: So you don't know why?
4: You know what? I don't have anything more to share. I don't. If I did,
5: was it a surprise to you when you got the news that ribbon cutting wasn't going to happen?
4: Yes or no?
5: Governor, why not?
0: We have to go. And you should see the face she made at him when he followed up like that. She didn't like that at all. She was trying to be cute and funny, and he was like, "No, I want to know." MPS through the AT&T microphone.
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0: Jace Bolger was Speaker of the House.
10: If you do one thing, a kid must learn to read so that they can read to learn. Unfortunately, what we see too often is lip service. We see more money. In fact, for literacy, $1 billion more, but spending more isn't caring more, and it certainly isn't more effective, because we've seen Michigan fall from 38th to 44th worst in the country.
0: Spending more isn't caring more, according to the former speaker. It's Michael Patrick Shields with you. Old money has its way of spending and not spending and, you know, not being flashy, but being quality-based. So I would ask you, and this fella is about to tell you, what to do. You get invited to a party. Now, it's easy if it's a big gala, you know, black tie and all that. But what if old money says, why don't you just come on by casual? This is a tricky sort of thing to navigate until you hear the advice of this fella.
11: When old money invites you to something casual, a backyard barbecue, a pool day, a Sunday on the boat, it's not actually casual. It's a test. And most people fail it because they think they can finally relax. The casualness is the test. Here are the tests they're watching. Test one, what you wear when they say, come as you are. Old money still has rules in linen and sandals. Showing up underdressed says you took the invitation literally. Overdressed says you don't understand the room. Test two, how much you drink. The bar is open all day. no one is counting your glasses, and that's exactly why they're counting. Test 3, whether you help. They have staff. They don't need your hands. But old money is watching to see if you offered, once, quietly, without performing. But here's the test that matters most. How you behave when you think no one important is watching. Casual is when most people show who they actually are. So let me ask you this. They text you, come as you are. Do you show up in shorts, in linen, or in what you'd wear to dinner?
0: Invite yourself to the party, and if you're invited, be careful. You can get my book, Invite Yourself to the Party, at Amazon.com, full of radio stories and some stories like the one you just heard. MPS, that's Michael Patrick Shields through the AT&T microphones.
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0: Northern Michigan means golf, and it certainly did this week with the Michigan Open taking place at Shanty Creek Resort, the Cedar River course designed by Tom Weiskopf. And Cameron Rouge, an assistant professional from the Traverse City area there at Bay Meadows Family Golf Center, he's a native of Coldwater, by the way, thought he wasn't going to get emotional if he won the Hall Financial Founders Brewing Company Michigan Open. Then he hit all 18 greens in regulation and shot 7 under par 64. That's all. To win the 109th edition of the state championship. And he won by 7 shots. This is the Tiger Woods type stuff here. And he said when that last punt went in, it was a mix of emotions. He was so locked in all day, in the zone, as they might say, that he didn't even look at the leaderboards. Then it started to get emotional, and his mom and his girlfriend came over and gave him hugs. And his history in the Michigan Open was 2 missed cuts. This time, $15,000, the first place check and the Crystal Trophy. And his name is going to be inscribed on that James Standish Trophy. And what a tournament. 16 under par, 4 golfers tied for second at 9 under par, including the defending champ, Otto Black. So he had to do it to get there, and he did it in style. David Hall admiring this performance. He's the founder and CEO of Hall Financial and the sponsor of the Hall Financial Michigan Open, and he's on our radio stage, our AT&T line, this morning. That's some serious mastery there, isn't it?
1: I mean, what an unbelievable round, especially, you know, from a guy who hadn't even made the cut in his golf tournament in the past. I mean, I think this is like the essence of the reason that we love to be involved. You know, people always ask me, hey, you know, why have you been so involved with golf in Michigan and the Michigan Open and the Hall Financial Michigan Open? And this is what it's all about to me, is somebody who kind of comes out of nowhere, changes the trajectory of their golf career to some degree, shoots a 64 in the final round, you know, very emotional experience. I mean, to me, you know, the essence of sports and specifically golf is the excitement and the emotion around achieving something that

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1: But he's also having his moment, and that's kind of what the Michigan Open's all about, and it's really fun to see.
2: This state is just bursting with golf. You've got the LPGA in Midland underway already. The Firekeepers Casino Golf Classic at the Medalist in Marshall starts officially today after a week of pro-ams. And then next week, the Meyer LPGA Classic at Blythefield Country Club. We still have one more edition of the Ally over in Grand Blanc coming up at Warwick Hills, where the Buick Open was all those years. And one more at Detroit Golf Club for the Rocket Championship, and then that will go away. And yesterday, you would have been proud, I attended the opening ceremonies of the Curtis Cup at Bel Air Country Club in Los Angeles, which is the United States women amateurs versus Great Britain and Ireland, and they played the national anthem and unfurled the flags, and my, oh my, what a sport it is, and it's full of pageantry and full of beauty.
1: Yeah, the you know, what's funny is a lot of folks don't even know that much about the Curtis Cup, and these are, you know, the best of the best of burgeoning amateur golfers in the world, and it's one of my favorite events to actually watch on TV because you get a preview at the ladies that are going to be on the scene, and myself, I have two daughters who I love to take out on the golf course, and so it's just, I mean, that kind of stuff is fun, and you just named about, you know, six or seven events that are upcoming that they're just all fun to watch. It's must-see viewing for me in the summertime. Golf is in my blood and just love it. So, yeah, a lot of great things on the way. And we couldn't be prouder that Hall Financial Michigan Open has just become a bigger and bigger event. And, you know, I think this year we had, I think, the second most entries ever. So we're going to continue to grow that event and excited about what the future is for golf in the state of Michigan, especially for the local residents of Michigan. I think that's what we're all about at Hall Financial.
2: And by the way, if you want to go and play the course that the Michigan Open was held on, you can do that. It's designed by Tom Weiskopf. It's one of the more playable, I think, and friendly courses at the Shanty Creek Resort, wouldn't you say?
1: Yeah, it's tremendous. It's a really fun golf course. And, you know, as you can see, if you read about yesterday's round, the pros took it really low. Of course, the average guy is going to do that, but very playable, especially in the right conditions. But you know what's interesting is that when you talk about Michigan and specifically Northern Michigan golf, I mean, June, July, August, September, I don't think there's a better spot in the United States to play golf than Northern Michigan. So many great courses. The weather is so good. It's and then there's just a vibe in Northern Michigan that you're in the place that you're supposed to be in the summertime. And so it's just great up there. And whatever golf course you're playing, there's so many of them, but certainly one of the best where we got to play the tournament this year.
2: If you're going to buy a home on a golf course, check with David Hall, 866-CALL-HALL and callhallfirst.com. They have nearly 10,000 five-star reviews. And what about this? I called yesterday. And I got a cash-out refinance, and I took all the money, and I bought SpaceX stock. You like that play?
1: I don't. I do not like that play. Although, you know, when you take cash out, you can do what you want. I don't necessarily love it on buying tons of stock or going on a vacation, but I do like it to pay off debt or maybe to make sure that you've got the right amount of savings for your lifestyle. So, you know, I'm a little more conservative than that, but certainly equity is at an all-time high, and it's a great opportunity for a lot of folks right now to utilize that equity, especially because of what's going on in the economy. A lot of folks could use a little extra cash right now, and cash-out refinances are the most popular thing going right now in terms of what clients are looking for in general, not just at Hall Financial, but around the country.
2: You can get the free 5-minute mortgage review. Yeah, not too many things in life are free anymore, but this is 5 minutes. Find out what the options you have are. You could qualify to skip two mortgage payments and get access to the equity in your current home with that cash out refinance. Can you take the money out and pay it back?
1: Yeah, absolutely. I mean, what a lot of folks do that, and it's called recasting, or you can just pay it down. So depending on what you want to do with the cash, there's ultimate flexibility. And not only that, but I think that the most important thing is that for folks that are looking at, hey, should I pay off this debt? What should I do with this? That's all part of the 5-minute mortgage review, is we'll take you through line by line.

0: on your credit report what it is that makes the most sense for you to do. And for a lot of folks, they might have multiple debts and not sure which one to pay down first, and we'll do that analysis for you.
1: Cash out, refinance, buying a home, check with David Hall. 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That's what he will do for you. Well, good luck with all the golf watching. Two daughters that are going to be playing the LPGA Tour someday. That must
0: I don't know about that, but we're going to give it a go. We're going to give it a go.
1: Beautiful stuff. And family that is in Michigan, that is making people happy. And that's what David Hall and his family are all about. Okay. Birdies, eagles. 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I'm a former PGA Tour staffer, and yeah, I'm into it. What can I tell you? Thank you, David.
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0: 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United States starts play tonight. Iran will play Monday at SoFi Stadium in Los Angeles. And I will be there for the political intrigue and the sports intrigue. Friday's Mega Millions jackpot, that's tonight, the Firekeepers Casino Friday, if you want to put it that way, is $413 million. 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More importantly, you get them all for less at Meijer. Why would you pay more? The president says the war with Iran, by the way, is over and that a peace deal will be signed in Europe, and spoke with the leaders of Qatar and the UAE and Saudi Arabia. Funny thing is, Israel and Iran aren't speaking from the same playbook, it seems like. More on that on your network news coming up. And there were FBI raids at the homes of University of Michigan-linked activists yesterday in the early morning. Ypsilanti, Ann Arbor, and Canton. Arrest warrants were executed, tied to federal indictments of vandalism, noxious chemicals, etc. Scary stuff, and sometimes it's right here in our backyard. Eight people were linked to the U of M terror campaign to sever ties from Israel. Complicated, and not exactly the leaders and best, it sounds like, if you know what I mean. MPS with you through the AT&T microphones, and very pleased to be with you. Jimmy Green loves sports, and he loves Michigan, and he loves politics, and he's on our radio stage, our AT&T line right this very moment. Thank you for being here.
1: Good morning. How are you?
0: Swell. I want to play a little clip for you of politics, because I didn't get a chance to dive too deeply into it, but the governor was apparently at the opening of a smaller bridge in the Detroit area on Rotunda, and people were asking her, hey, tomorrow was supposed to be the opening of the Gordie Howe Bridge spanning into Windsor, but it didn't happen. There were some complications, and she was pressed for details and didn't come through too well, and then tried to be cutesy about it while her staff was saying, we have to go, we have to go. But she got pressed, and here's what it sounded like.
2: The bridge is done. Michigan is ready to move forward, and we're hoping that we can do that in the next few days or weeks. I mean, it's, you know, it's a great source of pride. It was, you know, thousands of Michiganders who worked on it using American-made steel. Like, it's a great story of what's possible, and I'm hopeful we can get it back on track and open it soon.
3: Can you provide an explanation as to why it's
4: coming? Give us a moment, please.
3: Just a moment. Why?
2: I don't have any more information to share.
3: So you don't know why?
2: You know what? I don't have anything more to share. I don't.
3: Was it a surprise to you when you got the news that ribbon cutting wasn't going to happen?
2: Yes and no.
3: Governor, why not?
0: And she was standing there in a yellow construction vest, for what it's worth. Any reaction, Jimmy?
1: Well, you know, according to the Detroit News today, Ambassador Pete Hoekstra said it was because the federal government wasn't informed that it was opening. And we've known that there's been some discourse from the Trump administration to Michigan in regards to this for any number of reasons. You know, I don't know about the pros or cons of it, but I know that there's been discourse. And clearly, they scuttled it because the Trump officials hadn't been informed that it was opening today. So I imagine there's a little bit of political tug and war between the federal government and Governor Whitmer.
0: I find it amazing that they could spend 10 years building a bridge with the precision necessary, and they can't figure out how to, you know, open the thing on the day when it's going to open. It's kind of mysterious to me. And, you know, it also made me think of the Zilwaukee Bridge, since you're in the Saginaw area all those years ago, that they could build a giant infrastructure project like that. And if I'm not mistaken, the two ends when they built it didn't match up, if you remember that back in the day.
1: I do. Boy, do I remember it well. It literally changed traffic flow in and around the Great Lakes Bay region. So, sure, I think everybody here remembers that very well.
0: We've been talking a lot about women's golf, and the Dow tournament is there at Midland Country Club, which has a beautiful sort of new clubhouse, and it's a big, big event for the area, too.
1: Well, I mean, to have Nelly come here was fantastic. She just won the Women's U.S. Open last week in California. And, you know, you always think, you know, wow, a small market like this. But I think when you combine our region, you know, we're over 100,000 people. So it's not just Midland, per se, because that thing is so heavily populated and visited by everybody in our region. But it was great to see the number one women's golfer here. We also had a great visit with Barry Sanders, who was here, did a marvelous job talking about his heart attack. It's just, you know, it's funny how we can combine health and wellness with sports, which I think is a natural marriage. But it's been a great week so far, and we've got more golf today, tomorrow, and Sunday.
0: How does a fit guy like Barry Sanders have a heart attack and I don't?
1: I talked the same thing. He gave us a lot of insight on how we can look and prepare to prevent that from happening. And I kept looking at him thinking to myself, man, this is a fit guy who had a heart attack. And like you, I just kind of looked at myself and went, I might want to start taking a little bit better care of myself. But it was really, really good.
0: Geez, no doubt. I mean, if he can have one, what chance is that for someone like me? Well, you can get your steps in. That would be one way to do it. And you can do it at Midland Country Club. And if you see Jimmy Green out there, give him a squeeze for us, because he certainly has managed other health issues. And he, of course, the Firekeepers Casino Classic, you can get your steps in there, too, at Marshall, at the Medalists. That play starts today through the weekend and doesn't even cost anything to get in. And then next week, the Meyer LPGA Classic at Blythefield Country Club. It's Michael Patrick Shields through the AT&T microphones.
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14: And we start on the diamond. The Tigers claim their three-game series over the Twins. How about an 11-0 win yesterday from Detroit? Colt Keith, who's an everyday player, led the offense with a home run, his first of the season, believe it or not, three RBI in that contest as well. And when Colt Keith rounded the bases after hitting his first home run of the season, he headed towards the dugout, and manager A.J. Hinch turned his back and walked away, no high five, and everybody on the bench remained on the bench. So Colt Keith walked into basically an empty dugout, walked down and tried to give high fives. Nobody was doing it. When he reached the end, everybody mob seamed him, and it was a super cool event if you got to see it. And five other players went deep. Cater Montero got the start, had four, gave up four hits in six plus innings. So Detroit has won three of four games, and they're back at it tonight. They're in Cleveland to take on the Guardians. Tomorrow, note this, Tarek Skubal will get the start against the Guardians for Detroit. He's back after just over a month. He had elbow surgery, but he's good to go, apparently. Last night, taking our swing around Major League Baseball, the Cubs over the Rockies 9-3. Chicago now opens up a series against the San Francisco Giants. The Dodgers over the Pirates 8-6. Apparently, Shohei Ohtani left the game at some point due to a knee injury. The Dodgers now, they will be on the south side throughout the weekend to take on, I believe they are still the first place team in the American League Central, the Chicago White Sox. The Stanley Cup final last night, the Hurricanes over the Vegas Golden Knights 4-2. Therefore, Carolina leads that best of seven series 3-2. We do not have any other, no championship style games tonight as the NBA has the night off. They will play tomorrow night as the New York Knicks have a chance to wrap up that series against the San Antonio Spurs. That game is in San Antonio. And the PGA Tour, the RBC Canadian Open, is taking place. Oh boy, we got some names at the top of the leaderboard. Sahith Theegala, Emiliano Grillo, and Eric Cole. They are your leaders right now. And that's brought to you by Dean Transportation.
0: That's easy for you to say.
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0: It's Michael Patrick Shields all weekend long at MIBigShow.com. 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
23: I'm Ken Lundberg. One person is dead following a house fire Thursday morning in Van Buren County. The Van Buren County Sheriff's Department says dispatchers received a report of a fire in the 35,000 block of 36th Avenue in Waverly Township at around 5:45 a.m. Deputies and the Pawpaw Fire Department arrived to find the home fully engulfed. Responders were told an elderly woman lived in the residence, and firefighters later located the victim inside. A preliminary investigation indicates a tree branch fell onto an electrical line, sparking the fire. No foul play suspected, and the victim's name has not yet been released. Residents living near Gene Clock Park in Benton Harbor say progress has been made toward improving safety, although concerns remain. Speaking to the city's Public Safety and Public Works Committee this week, Jacqueline Elliott of the newly formed Edgewater Neighborhood Coalition said the group has been working with public safety officials since a shooting happened at the park last month.
24: Since then, we've seen patrols increased, vehicles have been ticketed and towed, boardwalk repairs are beginning, and the benches have been ordered, and we see that the bathroom repairs are also underway, so we appreciate those efforts.
23: However, Elliott said residents would still like to see additional steps.
24: The gate remains open, the traffic spikes remain inoperable, and residents continue to report after-hours activity, reckless driving, and drag racing at Gene Clock Park.
23: Elliott said the coalition has also met with the Berrien County Sheriff's Department, the St. Joseph Department of Public Safety, and Harbor Shores Community Redevelopment, all of which have expressed interest in helping. She said the city would need to invite those partners to participate. City Manager Alex Little said the city is addressing concerns where possible, although costs remain a factor. Benton Harbor City Commissioners are being asked to temporarily suspend late fees on water bills while the city reviews customer billing concerns. At a meeting of the Public Safety and Public Works Committee this week, Mayor Pro Tem Shaquille Turner read a resolution citing complaints about bills arriving late, inconsistent billing cycles, delays in customer service response, and shutoff notices being issued shortly after bills are received.
25: I think we need to move this to the full body and let the residents know within 30 days we will have a solution as to why their water bills are high. There's no more keep on kicking the can down the road, playing with people. People on fixed income.
23: City Manager Alex Little said the U.S. Postal Service is responsible for delayed bills. He also cautioned that suspending late fees could discourage timely payment. Little noted the city resumed water shutoffs last year after years of non-payment related to the lead crisis and said officials do not want to return to that situation. He also said the city recently committed to budget obligations tied to a $1 million loan from the Michigan Department of Treasury and warned now is not the time to reduce revenue. In the WSJM newsroom, I'm Ken Lundberg.
26: ABC News, I'm Sherry. Preston, SpaceX blasts off for Wall Street. The biggest IPO ever happening right now. Elon Musk is there, his company on track to become the most valuable company ever to go public. And ABC's Elizabeth Schulze says you could end up owning some of it.
27: There are new rules on stock exchanges that make it easier for newly public companies to get added to index funds. What that means is if you have a 401k or retirement account, you could very soon own SpaceX without even realizing it.
26: President Trump saying a deal has been agreed to in Iran, even though Iran is not confirming that is the case. The president's big birthday UFC party set for Sunday. Seven UFC fights will be carried out on the White House lawn. The president's hand-picked board at the Kennedy Center is seeking a stay of a judge's ruling that says Trump's name was illegally added to the Kennedy Center and that it must be removed by the end of the day today. The former request was filed late yesterday. Severe weather and tornadoes overnight. 17 tornadoes touching down in Illinois. This is ABC News.
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3: Bright sunshine expected today with a high of 79. Lows around 65 tonight. Ample sunshine expected tomorrow. Daytime highs approaching 86. Daytime highs approaching 72 Sunday with a chance for storms. 74 mainly sunny skies Monday. Take a look at the extended forecast, 75 Tuesday, 78 Wednesday, and 76 on Thursday. Right now, it's 66 degrees. That's your updated forecast. I'm meteorologist Paul Trombley.
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0: If I had a dime for every time somebody suggested to me that Pat Gillespie should be on the MSU Board of Trustees, I'd take it to Firekeepers and make something out of it. It's Michael Patrick Shields on a Firekeepers Casino Friday through the AT&T microphones. Pat Gillespie, the founder and CEO of the Gillespie Group, is, in fact, on our AT&T line. And if I'm not mistaken, his company had a lot to do with the revitalization of Midland Country Club, where the LPGA is playing this very weekend, on the same weekend as the Firekeepers Casino Golf Classic, which is at the Medalist in Marshall, before next week's LPGA Classic at Blythefield Country Club, brought to you by Meyer. Pat Gillespie, welcome to the program. I hope one day to call you Trustee Gillespie. Is that a fair assessment?
28: Good morning, Michael Patrick. No, please don't ever put that thought in my head, because it would take away from too many good things we got going, too many fun things. So it sounds like a lot of work.
0: Will you cede the title then to Paul Long from the Michigan Catholic Conference? Is that
28: He would be a better choice? Fantastic. Yeah, he would be fantastic. I would fully support him. That would be great.
0: You're very supportive of the community and Michigan State University. In fact, the last time I remember you marshaling a yard sign campaign, it was when Tom Izzo was thinking of leaving and going to the Cleveland Cavaliers. You've done it again, this time with the We Heart Kevin G signs for President Guskowitz, who decided to split and go to Clemson. What motivated you to do that?
28: You know what? It was people are like, how long have you been planning that? It was Friday at about 4 o'clock, and we've been hearing all week, you know, at the Mackinac Policy Conference the week before, everyone was saying, you know, man, Kevin's gone. He could be the best president we ever had. You know, someone's got to do something. Someone's got to tell him how much we appreciate him. And there's about 10 of us just kind of said, we ordered signs. We got to, you know, hire some social media people to do some social media stuff, painted the rock, hired an airplane to do a banner. And, you know, it's, I think my media people said it's hit over 430,000, you know, likes or hits. He's got thousands and thousands of people that have directed something to him that says, thank you, we appreciate you. So it was a Friday through Monday deal, just playing it. And just wanted to, the only purpose was to tell him thank you and that we appreciate him. And to throw a little positivity around campus rather than some of the, you know, negativity that's been going on.
0: How did the Michigan State president, Guskowitz, touch your heart in such a short amount of time?
28: You know what? He came to town. I got to meet him his first day in office. And, boy, we just hit it off. His personality, the way he listened, you know, he's not a Spartan by, you know, nature. But he came in. You could tell he really wanted this place to be better. Everybody listened. What can we do better? How can we be doing things better? He cared. And it wasn't just a token care. And everyone I talked to said the same thing. I mean, thousands of emails and social media things this week have said stuff like, you know, he listened. Same thing. He listened. He cared. He really wanted the best for the university. So pretty universal thinking around what, you know, why he's special.
0: Have you heard from him at all since he decided to leave and then also since this campaign has become evident?
28: Talked to him really briefly, just, you know, after the campaign, and he just said, you know, wow, humbled. You know, that's Kevin. He's like, I'm humbled by this. He goes, why did you go to this extent? Me and Amy really appreciate you making us feel, you know, wanted like this. You know, he's a very humble guy, so this is not something that he would ever seek out or want. But when it was done, we were just, I think a lot of people said, I've been wanting to do something. And I finally, you know, all I could do is, you know, send them a note of this or come help you plant signs. And that people at least felt like they did something to let them know. So, but no, did talk to him, and he was humbled and honored to have it go on.
0: Are you fearful that it's going to take a certain type of person to want to jump into the situation now and follow him at Michigan State?
28: Well, I don't know how you top Kevin Guskowitz. I mean, he's pretty unbelievable guy, but, you know, Michigan State is a strong institution. It's got I think will attract someone really good, but, you know, they are going to have their eyes wide open seeing, you know, what's going on. And the reasons he left probably would have other people look twice or take a dive in and say, you know, what's going on there that I should be open and aware of. So, well, I do think we'll find someone great. Michigan State is a great institution that a lot of people want to be affiliated with. It's just unfortunate that, you know, we're going to lose a great guy. We had a great one, maybe one of the best ever. So it sucks.
0: Couldn't you take all the trustees out on your stadium district summer boat tour and put them out there in the river, have them settle all their differences?
28: Well, we'll have the boat out in 2 weeks, so maybe we'll make that offer. Lots of deals. I don't know if a lot of deals have been struck in the middle of the Grand River downtown Lansing, but there's a good time to get it started. We'll give it a shot.
0: Well, you are the man of firsts in this town, that's for sure, and I wasn't joking about it because you are reviving the summer boat tours, as I understand it. What can the rest of us know about them?
28: Well, we're going to roll it out in 2 weeks. Basically, it's a pontoon. So people are like, what? You're just putting a pontoon on the Grand River? We're going to do tours like 8 o'clock, 10 o'clock, 12 o'clock, probably 6 tours a day, probably do about 200 people in 5 days. And people are like, why are you doing that? There's no cost, no charge. Michael Patrick, you're invited. Love to have you come do it again like you did. I think it was 15 years ago when we did it. But just basically go up and down the river and go, boy, I've never seen Lansing from the riverside. I've never seen the riverfront all the way down to Red Cedar and all the way down to the, you know, the new dam, you know, the new concert venue at the dam in Old Town. Just eyes open on a boat on the river for probably about 90 minutes. And it's pretty eye-opening. I don't know if you remember when you did it, but most people said, I've never been on the Grand River on a boat. So it's unique, just exposing people to downtown Lansing in a different way.
0: My favorite part is where you sing like a Venetian gondolier. Have you been getting your voice all tuned up?
28: I'm ready, and I got some new oars, too. So we're going to go a little faster this year. It'll be perfect.
0: Okay. By the way, just really quickly, I'm curious, what's going on with the accident fund building?
28: I have not heard anything that's going on. Obviously, I'd like it more full of people. I don't know how many people they have back to work right now, but it's a beautiful building along the water, and you'll see it on the boat tour looking up at it. It's really impressive. It would be fun to see hundreds of people, and you know, in between that building and the river, every day walking back, you know, walking up and down and being active. But I've not seen a lot of activity over there.
0: Trustee Pat Gillespie, one day, I hope, whether he likes it or not, and the rest of us do too. What a great, here, there he is. This is him on the pontoon. Thank you for all you do.
9: Send someone now. He's going to break the glass. My car won't start.
10: Kill switch activated.
11: Calm down. It's just the kill switch. The AI program needs to know you're safe to drive.
9: Calm down?
12: Two-time liberal loser John James was the only Michigan Republican to support the dangerous kill switch mandate, which, starting next year, allows the government and AI to determine when we can drive our own cars. What next, John? Kill switches are something they'd mandate in China. Perry Johnson is Michigan's conservative voice for freedom from dangerous liberal mandates and painful taxes. 4747. President Trump wrote, Perry Johnson is a brilliant businessman who has enjoyed great success. Above all, he loves our country. Vote Perry Johnson for governor.
15: I'm Perry Johnson, and I approve this message. 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

0: 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We like to hang around with these types and learn from them and celebrate too. So Nicole Noel Williams, the CEO and president of Capital Region International Airport, is here to tell us how the airport is celebrating 100 years this Saturday and how we can be involved. Thank you for being on Terra Firma and on our AT&T line.
1: Well, great to be with you this morning. Yeah, we're excited to be celebrating our centennial, and we're hosting an open house. So community folks, come on out to the airport for a free event, free parking from 10 until 2 tomorrow, Saturday, June 13th. So we're really excited about getting this kicked off, and we've got all sorts of things that are going to be available, from free airplane rides for kids between 8 and 17, to interactive aviation, exhibits. We've got vendors and various organizations that'll be there on display. But we also have food trucks and, of course, some other refreshments that'll be there and available, and numerous giveaways and prizes. So lots of prizes being given away throughout that 10 to 2 event.
0: You know, as a travel writer, I'm weird. I think airports are exciting, and I like to be around them even when I'm not flying. But we don't get much chance to do that kind of thing. Especially over the last couple of decades, where you used to be able to pop into an airport, meet someone, go to the restaurants, have a drink, and take in the scene. And you're going to allow us to do that Saturday, even in the air?
1: That's right, for at least the kids in the air, between 8 and 17. So, you know, parents will have to come out, fill out paperwork, and it'll be a first-come, first-served basis, and we'll try to get as many kids up as we can throughout that period of time, and but a great opportunity to see really close up to some of the equipment that's being used at the airport, from thinking, you know, we've got a beautiful day planned for today and for Saturday for weather. But when you get into the winter months and you have all that snow coming in, so all of our snow equipment will be there on display, as well as our fire trucks will be on display. Numerous aircrafts, I think we're close to 20 airplanes that will be on display, from some antique aircrafts, military planes, helicopters. Wow. That'll be there. A lot of vendors, which will include exhibits from Lance Community College Aviation Tech Program, their maintenance program. We'll have some items on display. We'll have drones that'll be there for folks to learn a little bit more about drone and drone activity in the state of Michigan. But it'll be a great day for folks to be able to come out. We'll have simulators so folks can go in and actually try to fly an aircraft from using a simulator. So a lot of exciting activities. We'll have a lot of our vendors will be there on display. So you got Apple Vacations will be there highlighting their Cancun and Punta Cana and Cabo services, but also we'll be highlighting Delta, American, United, and Breeze as well during the day with prizes and giveaways.
0: This is a major bash from 10 o'clock till 2 o'clock Saturday, June 13th. And to put together a 100th anniversary celebration like that, yeah, that's a major investment there. What kind of airplanes are the kids going to get rides in? How big are they?
1: They'll be a smaller aircraft. So it's GA folks that are coming in. This is something that they've done. We own two airports, the Capital Region International Airport, as well as Mason Jewett. So EAA 55 will have a whole program that's set up to help really introduce kids. So there may be two, three kids on an airplane. You may see, you know, five on the next aircraft, all depending on the plane. And but they've been doing this for years and years out of our Mason Jewett Airport. And the group partnering with us to bring that operation up to Lansing as part of our celebration here at the Lansing Airport. So it'll be a really busy day. We'll have live, you know, we'll have a DJ that's going to be playing throughout the day. We'll kick everything off with a formal welcome at 10:30 with some legislative partners and folks recognizing the 100 years for us to celebrate right here from the Lansing Airport.
0: And will commercial service be going on still at the same time?
1: They will, yeah. Yeah, so we'll probably see a Breeze Airways flight come and go to Orlando, and then we'll see other activities for both Delta and United. And it's out on the airfield, so folks are going to have to park in the parking lot. You'll kind of go to the west end of the airport. There's lots of signs and directional pieces that will be put in place to make sure everybody knows where they need to go. I don't think you'll miss it when the tent and everything else that will be set up. So there'll be ways to get out of the sun so you can sit down, maybe enjoy some food from the food trucks that will be there on display and get an opportunity to learn a little bit more about aviation and what's going on here in our region from historical but also looking at the future and what could be coming in aviation.
0: Have you tried out the simulator?
1: I have. Let's just say I haven't been real successful in landing. but it's awfully fun. It's awfully fun to do.
0: You landed this job, and you've landed lots of us at Capital Region International Airport. You also sent us on some of our greatest adventures around the world and around the United States. You take care of the legislators that come through there and go to Washington, D.C. FlyLansing.com for more information, but it's between 10 and 2 Saturday. You don't need a reservation or anything like that. Take your whole family, wheel on by there, park for free, and celebrate. It's like an auto show for airplanes. What a cool idea and a major investment from the very creative leader, Nicole Noel Williams, at Capital Region.
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3: It is. June is perennial month. 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
3: What? 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
0: Jace Bolger was Speaker of the House.
7: If you do one thing, a kid must learn to read so that they can read to learn. Unfortunately, what we see too often is lip service. We see more money. In fact, for literacy, $1 billion more, but spending more isn't caring more, and it certainly isn't more effective, because we've seen Michigan fall from 38th to 44th worst in the country.
0: More money? How about old money? And learning? How about life lessons, too?
8: When old money invites you to dinner and lets you pay the bill, it's not about saving the money. It's a test. And most people fail it without realizing what's really being judged. Here are the tests they're watching. Test 1. Did you handle the bill quietly with a waiter before it reached the table? Old money never turns the check into a public moment. Test 2. The tip. Do you tip generously even when no one is watching the numbers? Test 3. Do you talk about the cost? Mentioning how expensive the wine or the meal was shows money still impresses you. But here's the test that matters most. How you treat the staff while paying. If the waiter makes a mistake, wrong card, spilled water, slow service, old money is watching how you react. Because the way you treat the people who serve you reveals your true character. So let me ask you this. You're hosting. The bill arrives and it's double what it should be. A clear restaurant mistake. Do you quietly dispute it with a waiter, pay it anyway to save face, or call over the manager?
0: If you're going to dinner, why not Detroit? Claude Molinari at visitdetroit.com says, come hungry.
9: Food tourism is a big thing, and it's growing more and more popular. And so now we'll be able to validate our fantastic restaurants with that ability to have a Michelin star. I think that really shows that in the Great Lakes region and throughout the world that Detroit in Southeast Michigan is a food mecca.
0: Visit Detroit.com and don't have a hissy fit if there's a little glitch in the service. 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

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It's Michael Patrick Shields through the AT&T microphones. It's been a stormy summer. Well, I could say that every summer because we live in the Midwest where the humidity rises and it gets hot and steamy and there's thunder and lightning and tornadoes and all that fun stuff. And when you look up at the sky, you might wonder like I do, what's it all about, Alfie? We turn to Dr. Heather Zack, the psychologist from East Lansing and life coach, too. And lately in the western sky, every single time I look up at night and I see two planets, and it's Venus and it's Mercury, if I'm not mistaken. And they look really close together and they look like stars, but they're not. They're planets, and you can see them with your naked eye. And looking at the two of them so close together, they are actually 500 million miles apart. And right, look like they, you know, they're not next to each other because it's just the way that they're lined up in the solar system that they look so close together. And those planets are also 500 million miles from us. It varies because of the way they rotate around the sun. But this stops me in my tracks because that seems like a long way. That light, I think it takes 45 minutes, if I'm not mistaken. I get fuzzy math. But the light at the speed of light from those planets takes 45 minutes to get into your

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1: Measure Day is coming out that talks about the possibility of life that the government might know about and might not be telling us. You ever want to stay under the covers and hide in the face of all that?
2: Good morning. No, but I do think about the vastness of the universe and eternity often, and I have thought about it since I was a young person and looking up at the sky. I remember as a child thinking, well, what if this state didn't exist, and what if this country didn't exist, and what goes on until forever? And when you look at the stars, and Venus and Mercury are so beautiful right now, and I love full moons. I'm outside for full moons. I love that. But it is vastness, and it brings to our mind, for me, the vastness of what else exists, as much as it brings to mind, I am this tiny little speck of what in this vastness, and when we get to a place, I get to a place where there's, you know, a lot going on or the overwhelm, I think about that tiny little speck in the vastness. So it also helps me to put things in perspective. But it can be daunting if you go there to the vastness on top of what else exists out there. Pretty cool. Doesn't scare me under the covers, though.
1: What does scare me is the violence. I guess maybe it's always been there, but we have more access to it now with news and social media. This summer, we had a 17-year-old stab another 17-year-old in the heart and get 35 years in prison for it. It was turned into a sort of a racial kind of argument that if it were the other way around, he wouldn't have been arrested, maybe not even sentenced. But what about a 17-year-old that takes a knife to a track meet and gets upset and has this sort of passionate rage that they talked about in the courtroom? As if that should be dismissed as, immaturity in a 17-year-old, and they shouldn't have to pay with 35 years of their life for that one decision.
2: Well, you know, let's think about this in kind of a different perspective, perhaps, as I think, first of all, we are so attuned to all of the violence because it comes to us so quickly. And that being said, there's a lot, it feels like there's a lot more violence based on what we're hearing statistically and whatnot. But I think one of the things that we're hearing clinically is the psychology behind what is happening in the violence and the kind of abhorrent dynamics that we see in this world where such volatility is triggered by what and where have we gone in terms of having empathy and support and awareness versus this intrinsic need to whatever it is, harm someone, kill someone, you know, put someone in a space of danger. The psychology has been here for eons of time. If we talk about the vastness of the universe and we talk about the vastness of our civilization, we've come from a civilization where there's been a lot of violence. I think what we're hearing now is, I talked to somebody the other day, we talked about how we went through a period where there wasn't that vast violence, and we kind of were living in a space of the world for a matter of years where it felt peaceful. And it doesn't feel peaceful anymore. And so I think we're all wanting to hide under the covers on that one and trying to understand the dynamic of psychology. But in reality, hasn't it existed for always?
1: Nice callback to hide under the covers there. I like that. That was very well played. it was. But should a 17-year-old be held accountable for a moment of passion in which they pull out a knife and end the life of another 17-year-old by stabbing them through the heart?
2: Well, I don't know that I can speak to that, because there are so many different dynamics of that. What I can speak to is a 17-year-old who we don't understand history and whatnot culpable. Of course they are. Or, you know, a 5-year-old is culpable. A 25-year-old is culpable. The question is do we have a system in place that allows for growth, that allows for transformation instead of

0: placing someone forever in this punitive kind of a state. It's a very difficult call when we talk about someone's life being taken, right, on the other side of that. I think there's probably a better system that we could create, but we are in such this lull, and I think it doesn't start in the punitive manner. It starts in education. It starts in family systems. It starts in community. We are struggling at so many different levels, and so it gets very difficult to understand what those dynamics are, and we resort in the end to the punitive dynamic. It's one component. It's important at some level, of course, consequences, karma, however you want to contact that. But when we don't think about the dynamic of somebody at 17 who could grow and evolve and perhaps be a citizen that's participatory in a healthy way, I think we lose our capacity for true justice and true redemption, really.
1: What do we do with the moment of madness? That's the thing. And when is a brain fully developed? These are the questions that try men's souls, and women's too, for that matter. Let's look after each other the best we can, and look to the stars, look to God. But look inside as best you can, and if you want some help doing that, Dr. Heather Zack can do that for you in East Lansing. She's a life coach, too. It's MPS through the AT&T microphones.
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0: 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It's year-round work that keeps your service more predictable. Michigan, you can count on Consumers Energy. I bet the best guy to ask about the weather right now is not a meteorologist, not John McMurray, not Robert Shields. It's Ray Varaber. He is the co-director of the Firekeepers Casino Golf Classic at the Medalist in Marshall. First time. The last decade or so, it's been at Battle Creek Country Club just down the road. He's on our radio stage, our AT&T line right now with a weekend forecast for the tournament now through Sunday. Welcome back to the airwaves.
1: Thank you. Great to be here.
0: You know, I used to talk to Jim McInnes at Crystal Mountain Resort. He ran the ski resort there, and I used to ask him if he likes to gamble in casinos. He says, nope, I'm in the ski business. I gamble every day with the weather. How about you this weekend? Are we looking okay?
1: We're looking pretty good. We're under a two-hour delay today from the almost 2 inches last night. So we just had to get a couple fairways dried out, and we'll be taking off about 9 a.m. this morning, and we're going to get her in.
0: Clear sailing the rest of the way, or I guess maybe you can never really depend on that, can you?
1: Can't really depend, but it looks pretty good. Okay. Of course, it's taking the water well, and now we got the sun out, the breeze is picking up, it's warming up, so we're looking forward to a great day.
0: Anybody listening right now who wants to get their steps in this weekend and is near Turkeyville, near Firekeepers Casino there, right where I-94 crosses in, can come out and watch these exceptional female golfers play on their way to the LPGA Tour. How much does it cost? Where do we park? What's the who, what, when, where, and why, if you would?
1: You bet. You just come right over to Medalist, and we have great parking team, and they'll get you parked, and we've got shuttle services right to the front door, and it is free of charge. Just come on out. Love to have you. Family friendly. Come as long as you like. Stay 5 hours, 2 hours, 1 hour. Take a nice walk. And I think you said an exceptional golf. I like to tell everyone these aren't just some of the best female golfers in the world. These are some of the best golfers in the world. And it's really a joy to have them here in Marshall.
0: They're playing for a $200,000 purse. And whoever gets their share when it's over can take it over to the casino and make something out of it. how was the very famous player party that you had Tuesday night, which I'm told is the best on tour?
1: Well, we've been told that, and we're very proud of it. And, our whole team, food and beverage and stewarding and you name it, we've really put on a great party. And we actually added a slot tournament for the players this year, which was a lot of fun. They had a blast. And so great night, great party. Everybody had some fun and some great food and some drinks. And it set the mood for the pro-ams this week, which were just a big success. We got them in through the weather, and so we were blessed to have them, and took care of our vendors and our sponsors and everybody else. So it's shaping up to be a great week for us.
0: Hey, now there's a new tradition. If the player can win the slot tournament and win the golf tournament.
1: Yes. We wonder if there's going to be a curse, or it could be, a new tradition. We'll see here. We're hoping.
0: Yeah, like the par 3 tournament at Augusta National, that nobody's ever won that and then won the tournament. Very creative.
1: That's absolutely right.
0: You mentioned food and beverage for people who come to watch. Do you have concessions available?
1: We absolutely do, yeah. Plenty of food. There's going to be some other salespeople set up with little tents for samplers, for drinks and other things that are all free of charge. So, yeah, it's just a fun day. It doesn't have to cost you a thing. If you choose to make a donation, we have QR codes and whatnot when you come over, and it all goes to the Haven of Rest, just a totally worthy charity that we're proud to be associated with.
0: This is the Firekeepers Casino Hotel Championship. It's at the Medalist for the first time, which is in Marshall, and for many years it was at Battle Creek Country Club. How's the new venue? In my experience, it looks tougher than the other course.
1: It's definitely a tighter course. A lot of the feedback we're getting from the pros is it's one of the tighter courses they play, very challenging. And, the green complexes are very challenging also. It's definitely a tough track and worthy of this tournament, absolutely.
0: Could you give us one snapshot of one player from somewhere around the world who's here and explain to us what it's like to be a professional golfer on tour coming to Battle Creek to the Fire Keepers Casino Championship? Just sort of tell their story, if you would.
1: Well, more than just a personal one person, you know, I've met so many of the of these ladies, and I was able to play in the Pro-Am with a few of them. And what I always found amazing, and being around this for a few years now, I remember one specific time I was watching as I got here. There was a young lady practicing 5-foot putts, which anybody that practices putting is kind of boring and monotonous. And I went out and did some work and whatever, came back 2 hours later, and there she was working on 5-foot putts. And then I went and played my Pro-Am and came back. And when I got back that afternoon, she was on the putting green practicing 5-foot putts. I'd never seen anything like it in my life. They are so dedicated. This is all they do. They work so, so very hard and travel, and they just take it dead serious. Yet they're totally cool to be around, totally friendly. And you know, they play with us in the Pro-Ams, and they watch us hack it all over the darn place, you know. And it doesn't seem to faze them a bit. And they're just really into it. And they love the sport, and they love competing.
0: I would suggest to you, ladies and gentlemen, as well, that if you're trying to improve your own game, you don't really even need a lesson. If you go out to the practice range there at Medalists and watch shots Amen. And putts, you'll be surprised. The next time you go play, your tempo, especially watching yes. Women golfers, like you, yes. you soak it in subconsciously, don't you?
1: You do. Their swings are so efficient. Many people will tell you that the female professional golfer swing is actually a better swing than the men's. The men rely on the big muscles and try to grunt it, and they are just efficient as can be, and they put it out there like you can't believe. It's very humbling for a golfer to be around them and see just how pure they hit it. It's really a joy.
0: Well, I hope whoever wins takes that big overblown check they get at tournaments like the Firekeepers Casino Classic right to the cage and right to the tables. Thank you, Ray Varaber. 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
0: Just because the impossible happened and an American Pope was named, don't go thinking the USA is going to win its first ever World Cup. I mean, it could happen, and it would be cool if it happened in the United States, Well, maybe it will. 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And Tim Golding from Americans for Prosperity was celebrating the other day with the Republican conference chair Lisa McClain. 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Don't forget the Andrew Abood Law. He's got the A-List Hour podcast waiting for you. Pick and choose through and have some interesting conversations. They're not cross-examinations. No one's under oath, so you get some good stories from time to time. It's MPS with you, and thank you to Enbridge Energy for their participation in this program and updating us on the Great Lakes Tunnel and the Line 5 pipelines. Tony Cuthbert updates us on sports.
4: I'm trying to crunch some numbers really quick here. Team USA is a plus 5,000, so therefore a $10 wager will get you 500 if they win the whole tournament. So use your spend wisely.
0: That's worth a flutter, isn't it?
4: I think you have a rooting interest at that point in time, not that you weren't going to be rooting for Team USA as they officially get underway tonight in Los Angeles. Yesterday we did have the first day of the World Cup. Mexico defeated South Africa 2-0. And later, Korea took down Czechia 2-1. And the final, for whatever it's worth, will be held in New York at MetLife Stadium July 19th. So we got a long way to go. The Tigers, they were winners yesterday, 11-0 over the Twins. Colt Keith got his first home run of the season. They have won 3-4. And this is an important series this weekend as they are in Cleveland to take on the Guardians. Tarek Skubal is back, and he will start tomorrow. Stanley Cup final last night. The Hurricanes over the Golden Knights 4-2. NBA finals on Saturday. And that's brought to you by Dean Transportation.
0: Pierre Gasly, congratulations, reinstated into the top three from the Monaco Grand Prix a week later. Wonder if he'll be spraying champagne today.
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2: I'm Ken Lundberg. Tornado watches and warnings for our area last night as strong winds, lightning, and heavy rains moved through. No confirmed tornado touchdowns reported, but definitely some scary cloud formations and reports of funnel clouds around the region. Tornado warnings sprang up around West Michigan as severe storms moved across our area last night. Northeast of Kalamazoo, about 10 miles north of Hastings, a debris signature on radar indicated a tornado at 9:33 p.m. More locally, just some loud booms, strong winds, and tree limbs down. Several hundred people reported without power this morning in Berrien, Van Buren, and Cass counties. No reports of significant damage or injury. Today's the day paid parking returns to downtown St. Joseph. Relaunching after nearly a year-long pause, the paid parking program looks a lot different than last year. About 175 spaces along State, Pleasant, Broad, and Ship Streets are paid parking. This remains in effect today through Labor Day, 10 a.m. to 6 p.m. Parking is $2 per hour, and time can be purchased up to 3 hours. To pay for parking, use a kiosk or the app. Reminder that city residents don't have to pay if you register for free parking. The city is also offering new year-round passes for non-residents. Those are $50. A map of paid parking locations is available on the city's website. The Berrien County Board of Commissioners has identified two finalists for the position of county administrator after interviewing four candidates on Thursday. Search Committee Chair Bob Harrison tells us the board conducted all-day interviews before selecting Greg Vlistra, currently the Chief Administrative Officer of the Central County Transportation Authority in Kalamazoo County, and Kipling Belcher, a retired Michigan State Police Detective First Lieutenant.
11: The commissioners individually voted, and there was consensus on these two individuals. So we all picked who we'd like to see brought back for a second interview. So you'd have, a variety of reasons.
2: Harrison says commissioners asked questions provided by the county's search consultant, along with questions of their own. The next step comes next Thursday when finalists return for additional meetings.
11: Well, I have a meeting each with department heads and elected officials from the county, so they get to meet them.
2: Commissioners will then conduct another round of interviews and could make a final decision. Harrison says hiring a county administrator is among the board's most important responsibilities and thanked everyone who applied. Following the departure of former administrator Brian Doucette in February, the county posted the position twice after commissioners were dissatisfied with the first applicant pool. Retired prosecutor Michael Sepik has been serving as interim administrator. In the WSJM newsroom, I'm Ken Lundberg.
12: ABC News, I'm Sherry Preston. SpaceX makes its Wall Street debut. Elon Musk and his team watching from SpaceX headquarters in South Texas, and the company's president, Gwynne Shotwell, ringing the opening bell of the NASDAQ in New York today. A lot of fighting and kicking and screaming going on at the White House this weekend, as a UFC fight President Trump wanted so badly is held on Sunday.
13: More than $60 million has already been spent to prepare for this event. The UFC says they are footing the bill and will actually lose $30 million on all of this. But this is also a massive marketing opportunity for them. And President Trump himself is financially entangled in the UFC, owning significant stock in its parent company. And his administration has also announced new partnerships with the UFC, the State Department launching a sports diplomacy program with them.
12: ABC's Mary Bruce. The White House still insisting a peace deal has been agreed upon between the U.S. and Iran. Iran has not confirmed that. This is ABC News.
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16: High temperatures reach up to 79 today. Under clear skies tonight, lows around 65. Highs level off around 86 tomorrow. Ample sunshine expected. High temperatures reach up to 72 Sunday with a chance for storms, 72 Monday. Right now, 66. 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I'm meteorologist Paul Trombley.
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0: Good morning, good afternoon, good evening, whenever you might be listening to this program on the great radio station you're tuned to right now. It is a Firekeepers Casino Friday with Michael Patrick Shields through the AT&T microphones from the end of the road at the top of the world with a tale well calculated to keep you in suspense. We get your Friday morning turkey on the road from the state capital of Lansing, Grand Rapids, Kalamazoo, Traverse City, Petoskey, Charlevoix, Benton Harbor, St. Joe, Muskegon, Big Rapids, Reed City, Cadillac, and everywhere in between. 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Michigan's Big Show on all of them, and my personal page, too. You can get to me through all of that, Facebook, Twitter, Instagram. It's not Twitter anymore. It's called X. X marks the spot, and somebody's making spots on the big grass area on the Washington, D.C. National Mall. I don't know how they're doing it. I would hope that the government knows how they're doing it, but they're trying to etch in 8647 into the ground. I'm trying to, like, think. It's not like crop circles, like aliens, you know. Like, somebody has found a way to discolor the grass. This is what we've come to in the United States of America and the hatred for the president by some people. I don't know if they're walking around, maybe trying to look casual, like, you know, Andy Dufresne in that movie where he was in prison. And but they're, maybe they have poison that discolors the grass or something. But yeah, this, somebody figured that out and decided to do it. Even though James Comey, you know, has been arrested for posting 8647 because they thought it would incite people to want to kill the president, because 86 means take out, remove, restaurant talk, they'll try to tell you. And some people think it means rub someone out. But that's what we're going. And by the way, the president's birthday is coming up, and he's got that mixed martial arts. Is that what it is? That big fight that's going to take place on the lawn of the White House, the big lighting grid and everything. And so there's some talk that there might be 90-degree heat and rain when it happens. And you can bet your bottom dollar there are some people hoping that it will be a big old mess. And the events that are supposed to take place also in Washington, D.C. to celebrate the 250th birthday of America, they were lined up a bunch of concerts for people, for Americans to go out and feel good about their country. That's turning into an embarrassing exodus of people who do not want to participate. They don't want to perform because they feel it's actually in support of the president, not the country. And this is very sad. There's a growing number of celebrities, big list of celebrities that don't want anything to do with the Donald or his birthday. And, of course, that's what you're going to hear about. You're not going to hear about the ones who show up. The media will rush to tell you who decided to back out. And so it's not about America anymore. It's about politics still. And I hate to be so negative about it, but this is what's really happening. Today, the world's largest initial public offering, SpaceX, Elon Musk. You know, and there are people who consider him to be too political, too, because he was friends with the president and worked on the Doge Committee and all that. So, well, even though he's a genius and the richest man in the world, F him, he had something to do with you-know-who, and he showed up as an inauguration, too, if I'm not mistaken. Anyway, Elon Musk's rocket company, SpaceX, said it would sell more than 555 million shares at $135 each in the IPO, and that's set to begin trading today. So we'll see what happens with it. Will somebody rocket their way up? Meanwhile, back at the ranch, Phil Mickelson used to be the golden child. Of course, then he got in the shadow of Tiger quickly, but for a while there, Lefty had it all. And a six-time major winner. He's been kicked out of a golf club in San Diego because somebody accused him of inappropriate contact earlier this year, and it has now become public. Non-consensual and inappropriate physical contact from a female person at that club. They won't say more because of the, you know, privacy of it all. But Phil Mickelson's camp is saying that is not true, and we've got video evidence to prove that it's misinformation circulating. And meanwhile, Phil has a private family health matter going on. So you will not see the 55-year-old at the U.S. Open next week. And he's never won the U.S. Open, and he's always wanted to. And he's come close a few times, tantalizingly close. But it's a he said, she said. And there are a lot of people who are quick to rush to justice and think, how do we know? How do we know? The club kicked him out, so they feel maybe that's the best thing to do, and it is what it is. Back to Donald Trump. You know, he showed up at the Knicks game in the NBA Finals, and the team lost. People were kind of mad about it. And the next game, when he wasn't there, they won. Taylor Swift was there. They came from behind in the biggest comeback history of in the history of the NBA Finals. And so they're saying Taylor Swift helped the Knicks beat the curse of Donald Trump. These are grown people talking like this. Okay. I don't need to tell you, if you live in Michigan, that it is black fly season. You know, we don't like mosquitoes, but black flies can be even more annoying, especially in the Upper Peninsula. Small humpback insects, they gather in swarms, and the females are notorious for their bloodthirst. That means if you walk through the woods, you might be very aggravated by these 65 species of black flies that are in the northern lower peninsula and the upper peninsula too. Michigan State University says they're most active from mid-May through mid-June, but they bite you all summer, and you know, they sting. And the males feed on flower nectar, females feed on us. And they're difficult to avoid completely, even if you buy repellents, you know, but there are ways, I guess, you can try to minimize it. But they're coming after you, and they're around rivers and streams, and they mature in the water, and they deposit 500 eggs in the flowing water. Gross! Anyway, avoid daytime exposure, because that's when they feed. Avoid sources of running water, streams, and rivers. Wear light-colored clothing, because believe it or not, black flies like dark-colored clothing. Cover up, wear a hat, long pants, and use repellents. They don't work that well, but it's better than nothing. Maybe you put a fan out there, too, to blow them away while you're sitting around the picnic table. And a campfire, I guess, will keep them away, too, if you can stay close to the smoke. Black fly season on Firekeeper's Casino Friday through the AT&T microphones.
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23: 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You've made it.
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0: Michael Patrick Shields with you. I'm going to the Iran game, World Cup at SoFi Stadium in Los Angeles on Monday. The United States gets in action in World Cup tonight at SoFi. I think they're playing Paraguay, if I'm not mistaken, but I could be wrong. There are teams flying all over the place here from all over the world, playing all over the Americas, in Toronto and Mexico City and throughout the Americas. And the first goal of the 2026 FIFA World Cup took place yesterday, and it was Mexico, and it sounded like this.
1: Well, Hugo, Bruce played against each other in the 1986 World Cup. Chicharito was caught up there.
0: The pomp and circumstance and color, just fantastic. And so they won that game 2-0, for what it's worth. And the Scottish national team kicked off World Cup at Will Saturday in Boston. And they got, a big, big party on the way over. Their fans were on a transatlantic flight in what became a bottomless pub crawl on the airplane. And some of them were in kilts, and they got to Logan Airport ready to rumble. And they'd been drinking all day and all night on the flight. And apparently, according to the pilot, they ran out of booze on the aircraft. And they started with beer, and they went on to wine and whatever else they could drink on the way. So congratulations to them on this very big day. Of course, the opening game had to be marred by some violence with riot police outside the Mexico City Stadium. They've got an 87,000-seat stadium there, usually named the Estadio Azteca. And apparently there was some carnage unfolding there and had to do with the Mexican drug war, and a man had a heart attack. And, you know, this is just World Cup as it is. And people are also ticked off already at Fox's coverage of World Cup, because the network cut to a commercial in the middle of one of the opening games, and they missed a little bit of the action. I mean, a little bit. They have apparently these, you know, as we learned about soccer together, they have these hydration periods where they just stop for 30 seconds so everybody can get something to drink, because otherwise the clock doesn't stop and the action doesn't stop, and they're running all around out there. They're called hydration breaks, and in the middle of the half. And so Fox had it sponsored by Powerade, and they cut to a commercial, but they didn't get back in time, and people are saying, this is outrageous. Someone's got to pay for this production, let us not forget. Good heavens. And in the middle of Sunset Boulevard, because Los Angeles is one of the World Cup venues, they have a giant video screen of Tony Soprano from The Sopranos, if you remember that popular show, one of the most popular in history. And he's screaming out, Gabagool! Because remember, they used to talk about Gabagool on the show all the time, which was actually Capicola, which you would put on a sandwich. It was their way of saying it in an Italian-American kind of way. So it's very creative, and whether or not you're going to get into it or not, you're going to be hearing a lot about World Cup around these parts. Today is also the opening of Disclosure Day, the movie Steven Spielberg made about the aliens and the government cover-up of the aliens. I'll see it this morning and let you know what I think, but Steven Spielberg's been doing lots and lots and lots of media. And since you know we love James Bond around here, Steven Spielberg talked about his desire a long time ago to direct a 007 movie.
2: I'd always wanted to make a James Bond film from the day I saw Dr. No. They consistently turned me down.
3: Why?
2: He never explained why, but when I told that story to George Lucas when we were in Hawaii together getting ready for the release of Star Wars, we went back down to the beach and I told my sad cummy broccoli story. They wouldn't let me direct Bond. And that's when George said, I have something better than Bond. It's called Indiana Smith, which is what it was called at the time. And he told me the premise of the Indiana Jones series, and that's how I got that job. So if they ever asked me to make a Bond film now, my answer would be, you can't afford me.
0: Who would win? Indiana Jones versus 007. One guy with a Walther PPK, the other one with a lasso. Isn't that it? It's going to take more than a lasso to stop the war with Iran. Donald Trump claimed again yesterday when he was on the verge of taking over Karg Island. Oh, wait a minute here. The war is over.
3: We just made a great settlement of the war with Iran. And we're going to be subject to finalization of documents, which should get done over the next few days. Probably have a signing maybe in Europe. And it's a great thing. Stock market's up 1,000 points. That means they like the deal. See, that means they like, if the market goes down, that means they don't like the deal. But it's been up, oil's dropped. Oil will start coming down to, I think, even lower than it was before. We had, I said I was in Iowa. It was $1.85 a gallon.
0: Yeah, I'm not sure I believe him. Gretchen Whitmer says the bridge is not opening, the Gordie Howe Bridge, but we want it to open, but this guy pressed her and she didn't like it.
4: The bridge is done. Michigan is ready to move forward, and we're hoping that we can do that in the next few days or weeks. I mean, it's... you know, it's a great source of pride. It was, you know, thousands of Michiganders who worked on it using American-made steel. Like, it's a great story of what's possible, and I'm hopeful we can get it back on track and open it soon.
5: Can you provide any explanation as to why it's not?
6: Give us a moment, please.
4: Just a moment.
5: Why?
4: I don't have any more information to share.
5: So you don't know why?
4: You know what? I don't have anything more to share. I don't. If I did, I
5: was it a surprise to you when you got the news the ribbon cutting wasn't going to happen?
4: Yes and no.
5: Governor, why not?
0: We have to go. And you should see the face she made at him when he followed up like that. She didn't like that at all. She was trying to be cute and funny, and he was like, no, I want to know. MPS through the AT&T.
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0: Jace Bolger was Speaker of the House.
10: If you do one thing, a kid must learn to read so that they can read to learn. Unfortunately, what we see too often is lip service. We see more money. In fact, for literacy, $1 billion more, but spending more isn't caring more, and it certainly isn't more effective, because we've seen Michigan fall from 38th to 44th worst in the country.
0: Spending more isn't caring more, according to the former speaker. It's Michael Patrick Shields with you. Old money has its way of spending and not spending and, you know, not being flashy, but being quality-based. So I would ask you, and this fella is about to tell you, what to do. You get invited to a party. Now, it's easy if it's a big gala, you know, black tie and all that. But what if old money says, why don't you just come on by casual? This is a tricky sort of thing to navigate until you hear the advice of this fella.
11: When old money invites you to something casual, a backyard barbecue, a pool day, a Sunday on the boat, it's not actually casual. It's a test. and most people fail it because they think they can finally relax. The casualness is the test. Here are the tests they're watching. Test one, what you wear when they say, come as you are. Old money still has rules in linen and sandals. Showing up underdressed says you took the invitation literally. Overdressed says you don't understand the room. Test two, how much you drink. The bar is open all day. No one is counting your glasses, and that's exactly why they're counting. Test three, whether you help. They have staff. They don't need your hands. But old money is watching to see if you offered, once, quietly, without performing. But here's the test that matters most, how you behave when you think no one important is watching. Casual is when most people show who they actually are. So let me ask you this. They text you, come as you are. Do you show up in shorts, in linen, or in what you'd wear to dinner?
0: Invite yourself to the party, and if you're invited, be careful. You can get my book, Invite Yourself to the Party, at Amazon.com, full of radio stories and some stories like the one you just heard. MPS, that's Michael Patrick Shields through the AT&T microphones.
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0: Trey Rogers is one of the most famous people in the world, or should I say on the planet, when it comes to grass. And I'm not talking about the kind you smoke. I'm talking about the kind you play on. Professor of turf grass management at Michigan State University, but the world-renowned expert in turf management. As World Cup comes again to the Americas, and maybe the first time you got to know Trey Rogers was with our friend Roger Faulkner, back when World Cup came to USA, came to Michigan, came to the dear departed Silverdome, and they figured out how to grow grass inside. It was decades ago, but it seems like only yesterday, and he's still deeply involved in this year's FIFA World Cup, which starts this week and continues through this part of the summer. Thank you for being here. I know you're in high demand all around the world, and I welcome you back to the airwaves.
1: Yeah, good morning. Yes, Michael Patrick. I'm doing great, and thanks for having me.
0: I know it's a science for you, and you're a guru, but do you ever just take your shoes off and have some splendor in the grass and feel the blades between your toes?
1: I've loved that for my whole life. So I certainly like walking barefoot on the grass, and I don't think there's a lot of people that would argue with that.
0: Something about it being connected to the earth in that fashion, and we appreciate that romance of it very much, but it is science for you, and I understand, once again, World Cup has turned to you, this time for the venues across America and across Mexico and Canada at which these events are going to be played. What's different this time around than last time World Cup came to America?
1: I think the size and the complexity of the tournament is much different, you know, 16 sites versus 9. Yeah, we were spread out in 32, obviously, from Boston to California, sprinkled with New York, and with Chicago and Detroit in there. But now we have three countries, and, you know, not every country is used to some of the techniques that we wanted to employ in the United States. So that had to be dealt with and taught, so to speak, and everybody's responded beautifully. But the size, and then FIFA has a lot more requirements than they did in 94, in my opinion. I mean, but the requirements are just based on the technology. And for example, a great example is we didn't have any kind of rigged lighting that we could bring inside the Silverdome. So, that wasn't available. But that's just common now. That is common all over the world. There's one major company called SGL. There's a couple of other minor companies that are, clicking on their heels. And, so to have extra lighting to repair from shaded areas, from these stone dome stadiums, whether a shaded stadium or a dome stadium, that's common and that's a requirement. Okay, FIFA says, yes, you will buy those. Yes, they will be employed. And that was kind of, and then, Michigan State and University of Tennessee, this is primarily University of Tennessee's area, give us a formula for how we're going to employ these lights, particularly in these dome situations. So that's a great example of the requirement, Michael Patrick.
0: Playing indoors was a novelty, very unusual back when the Silverdome had World Cup. It's not so much now, is it?
1: No, it's not a novelty, but, it is still not a cracked code, because if we play indoors,

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1: It's permanent installation of turf grass. And so these two are still temporary installations that we're doing.
2: Which of these stadiums around Mexico, Canada, and the USA was the most challenging? And why?
1: I think they all had their challenges. And the reason I answer it that way, every stadium had a challenge because every stadium had to have some sort of a manipulation. I would tell you the only stadium that was ready to play from day one was Toronto. And that is because that's an MLS stadium that is of the perfect size, and they've got all the FIFA requirements already in them because they are a grass stadium that is in a northern climate. So they had everything. But interestingly, what they didn't have was enough seats. So instead of having to manipulate the field, they had to manipulate the seats. Because what FIFA loves about the stadiums, of course, is the number of people that can get into them. And so when you think about something, a great example is Kansas City. Kansas City's a wonderful stadium. Kansas City's going to have just a great World Cup because of their grass, but the field wasn't big enough. Okay, so the footprint wasn't big enough. So over the last couple of summers, they had to remove 10 rows of seats. And so last year, if you were watching a Kansas City football game, it's the same size field, but those people in those first 10 rows were actually sitting on bleachers, so to speak, removable bleachers. And now they've been removed. Now we've gone ahead and put in the root zone, built out the field. And it'll look like, it'll look great. But when you say what's the most problematic, you know, I think everything had their issue. And it's because of the diversity. You know, you think back to Qatar, and from the furthest part from Stadium A to Stadium G was from here to Alma, Michigan. And obviously, we have a lot bigger issue than that. But all the stadiums were built the same. We don't have anything that was built the same. And so hats off to all the people. And it's been, you know, tremendous amount of work by a tremendous amount of people over the last 5 years. And, you know, yes, we've done our work with the grass and helping to come up with the recipe along with the University of Tennessee, who's really been a big leader in this. But we're a small cog in that wheel, in my mind. So.
2: These tickets are expensive. Will you get to some of the games?
1: The reason I brought up Kansas City is because that is where I'm going to go with my family. I have my daughter and my son-in-law, and two of my grandchildren live in Kansas City.
2: Oh, nice.
1: And so I said, we'll bring our other daughter and son in from there. And I said, why not? And we're going to go to a game. We're going to go to a knockout round game. AI tells my daughter that we could see the United States play if they finish third in the group stage. And I'm like, okay, I don't know which way to root. So anyway, we'll be there regardless.
2: And they'll all be there because of you again. And we appreciate that very much. Well, think of you too watching Wimbledon. All that tennis on grass at the Lawn and Tennis Club there in London is kind of amazing to me, too. And I'm sure that's not easy either to keep up grass like that and weather conditions and all the rest of it. Trey Rogers, Michigan State University, which was it 30-some years ago that they put grass pods inside the Silver Dome. And now the technology and the romance of it all continues. Thank you. It's Michael Patrick Shields, ready for World Cup, enjoying it throughout. Have you ever wondered why health insurance costs seem to keep going up? I was doing some research online and I stumbled upon some surprising information on Blue Cross Blue Shield of Michigan's website, miBlueDaily.com/affordability. I was surprised to learn that the cost Blue Cross pays for prescription drugs rose by a staggering 15% last year. 15%? That's five times higher than inflation. It's no wonder healthcare costs are a concern for so many of us. And that's why Blue Cross Blue Shield of Michigan is working hard to help all of us better understand the factors driving up health

0: 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It's eye-opening information that can help everyone better understand the complexities of the healthcare system and its impact on your health insurance costs.
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0: 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And Cameron Rouge, an assistant professional from the Traverse City area there at Bay Meadows Family Golf Center. He's a native of Coldwater, by the way. Thought he wasn't going to get emotional if he won the Hall Financial Founders Brewing Company Michigan Open. Then he hit all 18 greens in regulation and shot 7 under par 64. That's all. To win the 109th edition of the state championship. And he won by 7 shots. This is the Tiger Woods type stuff here. And he said when that last punt went in, it was a mix of emotions. He was so locked in all day, in the zone, as they might say, that he didn't even look at the leaderboards. Then it started to get emotional. And his mom and his girlfriend came over and gave him hugs. And his history in the Michigan Open was 2 missed cuts. This time, $15,000, the first place check and the Crystal Trophy. And his name is going to be inscribed on that James Standish Trophy. And what a tournament. 16 under par, 4 golfers tied for second at 9 under par, including the defending champ, Otto Black. So he had to do it to get there, and he did it in style. David Hall admiring this performance. He's the founder and CEO of Hall Financial and the sponsor of the Hall Financial Michigan Open, and he's on our radio stage, our AT&T line, this morning. That's some serious mastery there, isn't it?
1: I mean, what an unbelievable round, especially, you know, from a guy who hadn't even made the cut in his golf tournament in the past. I mean, I think this is like the essence of the reason that we love to be involved. You know, people always ask me, hey, you know, why have you been so involved with golf in Michigan and the Michigan Open and the Hall Financial Michigan Open? And this is what it's all about to me, is somebody who kind of comes out of nowhere, changes the trajectory of their golf career to some degree, shoots a 64 in the final round, you know, very emotional experience. I mean, to me, you know, the essence of sports and specifically golf is the excitement and the emotion around achieving something that is just unique to you. And then you share it with your family. And I just couldn't be happier for Cameron. And you know, of course, they ask him after the round, you know, hey, what are you thinking about your golf career moving forward? He said, I'm going back to the golf course, and I love teaching my kids at Bay Meadows. You know, he's got juniors out there that he teaches golf to, which is even more heartwarming. You know, it's like he's helping kids get better, but he's also having his moment. And that's kind of what the Michigan Open's all about. And it's really fun to see.
0: This state is just bursting with golf. You've got the LPGA in Midland underway already. The Firekeepers Casino Golf Classic at the Medalist in Marshall starts officially today after a week of pro-ams. And then next week, the Meyer LPGA Classic at Blythefield Country Club. We still have one more edition of the Ally over in Grand Blanc coming up at Warwick Hills, where the Buick Open was all those years. And one more at Detroit Golf Club for the Rocket Championship, and then that will go away. And yesterday, you would have been proud, I attended the opening ceremonies of the Curtis Cup at Bel Air Country Club in Los Angeles, which is the United States women amateurs versus Great Britain and Ireland, and they played the national anthem and unfurled the flags. And my, oh my, what a sport it is, and it's full of pageantry and full of beauty.
1: Yeah, the you know, what's funny is a lot of folks don't even know that much about the Curtis Cup, and these are, you know, the best of the best of burgeoning amateur golfers in the world, and it's one of my favorite events to actually watch on TV because you get a preview at the ladies that are going to be on the scene, and myself, I have 2 daughters who I love to take out on the golf course, and so it's just, I mean, that kind of stuff is fun, and you just named about, you know, 6 or 7 events that are upcoming that they're just all fun to watch. It's must-see viewing for me in the summertime. Golf is in my blood, and just love it. So, yeah, a lot of great things on the way, and we couldn't be prouder that Hall Financial Michigan Open has just become a bigger and bigger event. And, you know, I think this year we had, I think, the 2nd most entries ever. So we're going to continue to grow that event and excited about what the future is for golf in the state of Michigan, especially for the local residents of Michigan. I think that's what we're all about at Hall Financial.
0: By the way, if you want to go and play the course that the Michigan Open was held on, you can do that. It's designed by Tom Weisskopf. It's one of the more playable, I think, and friendly courses at the Shanty Creek Resort, wouldn't you say?
1: Yeah, it's tremendous. It's a really fun golf course. And, you know, as you could see, if you read about yesterday's round, the pros took it really low. Of course, the average guy is going to do that, but very playable, especially in the right conditions. But you know what's interesting is that when you talk about Michigan and specifically Northern Michigan golf, I mean, June, July, August, September, I don't think there's a better spot in the United States to play golf than Northern Michigan. So many great courses. The weather is so good. And then there's just a vibe in Northern Michigan that you're in the place that you're supposed to be in the summertime. And so it's just great up there. And whatever golf course you're playing, there's so many of them, but certainly one of the best where we got to play the tournament this year.
0: If you're going to buy a home on a golf course, check with David Hall, 866-CALL-HALL and callhallfirst.com. They have nearly 10,000 five-star reviews. And what about this? I called yesterday, and I got a cash-out refinance, and I took all the money, and I bought SpaceX stock. You like that play?
1: I don't. I do not like that play. Although, you know, when you take cash out, you can do what you want. I don't necessarily love it on buying tons of stock or going on a vacation, but I do like it to pay off debt or maybe to make sure that you've got the right amount of savings for your lifestyle. So, you know, I'm a little more conservative than that, but certainly equity is at an all-time high, and it's a great opportunity for a lot of folks right now to utilize that equity, especially because of what's going on in the economy. A lot of folks could use a little extra cash right now, and cash-out refinances are the most popular thing going right now in terms of what clients are looking for in general, not just at Hall Financial, but around the country.
0: Okay. 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I'm a former PGA Tour staffer, and yeah, I'm into it. What can I tell you? Thank you, David.
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4: And we start on the diamond. The Tigers claim their three-game series over the Twins. How about an 11-0 win yesterday from Detroit? Colt Keith, who's an everyday player, led the offense with a home run, his first of the season, believe it or not, three RBI in that contest as well. And when Colt Keith rounded the bases after hitting his first home run of the season, he headed towards the dugout, and manager A.J. Hinch turned his back and walked away, no high five, and everybody on the bench remained on the bench. So Colt Keith walked into basically an empty dugout, walked down and tried to give high fives. Nobody was doing it. When he reached the end, everybody mob-seamed him, and it was a super cool event if you got to see it. And five other players went deep. Cater Montero got the start, gave up four hits and six-plus innings. So Detroit has won three of four games, and they're back at it tonight. They're in Cleveland to take on the Guardians. Tomorrow, note this, Tarik Skubal will get the start against the Guardians for Detroit. He's back after just over a month. He had elbow surgery, but he's good to go apparently. Last night, taking our swing around Major League Baseball, the Cubs over the Rockies 9-3. Chicago now opens up a series against the San Francisco Giants. The Dodgers over the Pirates 8-6. Apparently, Shohei Ohtani left the game at some point due to a knee injury. The Dodgers now, they will be on the south side throughout the weekend to take on, I believe they are still the first place team in the American League Central, the Chicago White Sox. The Stanley Cup final last night, the Hurricanes over the Vegas Golden Knights 4-2. Therefore, Carolina leads that best of seven series 3-2. We do not have any other, no championship-style games tonight as the NBA has the night off. They will play tomorrow night as the New York Knicks have a chance to wrap up that series against the San Antonio Spurs. That game is in San Antonio. And the PGA Tour, the RBC Canadian Open, is taking place. Oh, boy, we got some names at the top of the leaderboard. Sahith Theegala, Emiliano Grillo, and Eric Cole. They are your leaders right now. And that's brought to you by Dean Transportation.
0: That's easy for you to say.
4: Yeah.
0: It's Michael Patrick Shields all weekend long at MIBigShow.com. Let's keep talking.
9: God bless you. 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
6: I'm Ken Lundberg. One person is dead following a house fire Thursday morning in Van Buren County. The Van Buren County Sheriff's Department says dispatchers received a report of a fire in the 35,000 block of 36th Avenue in Waverly Township at around 5:45 a.m. Deputies and the Pawpaw Fire Department arrived to find the home fully engulfed. Responders were told an elderly woman lived in the residence, and firefighters later located the victim inside. A preliminary investigation indicates a tree branch fell onto an electrical line, sparking the fire. No foul play suspected, and the victim's name has not yet been released. Residents living near Jean Clock Park in Benton Harbor say progress has been made toward improving safety, although concerns remain. Speaking to the city's Public Safety and Public Works Committee this week, Jacqueline Elliott of the newly formed Edgewater Neighborhood Coalition said the group has been working with public safety officials since a shooting happened at the park last month.
11: Since then, we've seen patrols increased, vehicles have been ticketed and towed, boardwalk repairs are beginning, and the benches have been ordered, and we see that the bathroom repairs are also underway, so we appreciate those efforts.
6: However, Elliott said residents would still like to see additional steps.
11: The gate remains open, the traffic spikes remain inoperable, and residents continue to report after-hours activity, reckless driving, and drag racing at Jean Clock Park.
6: Elliott said the coalition has also met with the Berrien County Sheriff's Department, the St. Joseph Department of Public Safety, and Harbor Shores Community Redevelopment, all of which have expressed interest in helping. She said the city would need to invite those partners to participate. City Manager Alex Little said the city is addressing concerns where possible, although costs remain a factor. Benton Harbor City Commissioners are being asked to temporarily suspend late fees on water bills while the city reviews customer billing concerns. At a meeting of the Public Safety and Public Works Committee this week, Mayor Pro Tem Shaquille Turner read a resolution citing complaints about bills arriving late, inconsistent billing cycles, delays in customer service response, and shutoff notices being issued shortly after bills are received.
12: I think we need to move this to the full body and let the residents know within 30 days we will have a solution as to why their water bills are high. There's no more keep on kicking the can down the road, playing with people. People are on fixed income.
6: City Manager Alex Little said the U.S. Postal Service is responsible for delayed bills. He also cautioned that suspending late fees could discourage timely payment. Little noted the city resumed water shutoffs last year after years of non-payment related to the lead crisis and said officials do not want to return to that situation. He also said the city recently committed to budget obligations tied to a $1 million loan from the Michigan Department of Treasury and warned now is not the time to reduce revenue. In the WSJM newsroom, I'm Ken Lundberg.
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0: I got NBA Finals MVP odds. It's Jalen Brunson, which is incorrect in my opinion. It should be OG Anunoby, who has played consistently great the entire series. But, you know, Brunson's a big name there, and maybe he's saving his best for last. So it's Jalen Brunson minus 110, OG Anunoby plus 210. Then it's Victor Wembanyama at plus 390. And, I have the odds for next year's NBA title. Two teams have the best odds to win the title. It's the Spurs and the Thunder at plus 250. Then the Celtics, plus 600. Then it's the Knicks, followed way, way, way, way down the list by the Pacers there. Now, we haven't had any moves in the offseason yet, which is interesting. I still feel like the Celtics are going to do something. I don't know what happens with Giannis. Do the Thunder get involved in any of this? And the Spurs, you know, if they're losing this NBA Finals, regrouping, do they do anything in the offseason? De'Aaron Fox is now moving into his four-year, $200 million contract next year. Ouch. Ouch. Yes, boy.
1: Four-year, $220 million
0: contract. Oh, 220. My bad. My bad. Good luck getting out of that one. All right, some phone calls here. 877-3DP show, World Cup tonight, Team USA takes on Paraguay, not Uruguay. What's the difference between Paraguay and Uruguay? We do our best to sound stupid today. Dylan?
2: I think for starters, they're two different countries.
0: Thank you. Thank you.
2: But they are neighbors.
0: Okay. Are they touching?
2: They are touching in South America.
0: Okay. Uruguay and Paraguay.
2: Always touching.
0: Okay. Yes, Paul?
1: I think Paraguay is landlocked.
0: Okay.
1: Because I saw a list of landlocked countries and they were on it.
0: Is it Paraguay or Paraguay?
1: Checking.
0: Okay.
2: Paraguay.
0: Paraguay. Mexico and South Korea. South Korea is a dark horse, I think, to surprise us. Yes, Paul?
1: I also don't know if it's Uruguay or Uruguay, but I'm reading that's more progressive, coastal, and more urbanized with a European influence.
0: And it's not the Netherlands, it's Netherlands, just like it's not the Ukraine, it's Ukraine.
1: I thought it was the Netherlands.
0: It is the?
1: But I'm checking.
2: Like Ohio State? The Netherlands.
0: Speaking of which, Kirk Herbstreit in the final hour of the program. But Ernie Johnson will join us on loan from the mothership. Yes, Paul?
1: I have mixed reports on the Netherlands or Netherlands. They say you could use either.
0: Okay.
1: Let's get it together and pick one at this
0: point. But Uruguay and Paraguay or Uruguay... And then Ukraine is thus called Ukraine, not the Ukraine.
1: The Netherlands is like the Ohio State. That's what they're trying to go for, I think.
0: Okay. In capital letters, the Netherlands?
1: Checking.
0: All right. Thank you. All right. So we got a poll question. We'll have a play of the day, stat of the day, all of that forthcoming. Hockey coming up. Hockey. When is that? Is that Sunday night? For the next game in Vegas, Todd.
3: Yep, Sunday, then Wednesday. It would be the last two games.
0: And Todd has become our resident hockey expert for some reason. I don't know how that happened.
3: I just like to say Mitch Marner and, you know, Bussy and things like that. I just like the names.
0: Yes, Dylan.
2: Yeah, I do. It is surprising, though, one note about that. It's like the Hurricanes made the switch to Bussy in goal, and it's been working out well for them. And Carter Hart, as you gave that stat earlier, has been getting shelled pretty good in the The Golden Knights have made no indication they're going to switch up the goalie.
0: Well, you know, John Tortorella said that's like one of the stupidest questions or something like that when he was asked about changing goalies. I guess it's a stupid question. The analyst agreed with him. Yeah, Paul.
1: So Carter Hart is the goaltender for the Hurricanes, for the Golden Knights. That sounds like a country music star name, Carter Hart.
0: All right, we'll take a break. It won't be a happy ending song, though. You know, country song, just letting you know. All right, we'll take a break. Ernie Johnson will join us from San Antonio. We're back after this Dan Patrick Show. 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
1: Room for this.
2: Oh, you taking the sports semi?
1: It's always an issue. Very tough getting through TSA.
2: Well, good luck in packing.
1: Thanks.
2: And thanks for joining us, as always.
1: I love talking to you, Dan. I always do. It's always a pleasure, man. Great to reconnect with you.
2: What sneakers do you have on right now?
1: I do not have sneakers on right now. I've got flip-flops. I got combat flip-flops on.
2: Okay. But you got sneakers picked out for Game 5.
1: Yeah, for 5, 6, and 7. Yeah, and that's part of the problem with packing now, because I have to try to make the appropriate shoe choice. I feel great shame when I really get down to thinking about how much time it takes me to pack.
2: You're kind of whining here, Ernie.
1: Am I?
2: A little. It feels like that.
1: I know. The packing thing is just, and anytime I feel like I'm getting whiny, then I just kind of look at this.
2: This sports Emmy? Yeah. Thank you.
1: thanks for allowing me to just to be stupid and goofy. I appreciate you.
2: Thank you, Ernie.
1: Have a great weekend, Dan.
2: Thank you, bud. That's Ernesto Johnson Jr. Inside the NBA on the Mothership and a 9-time Sports Emmy winner. All right, just getting started. Busy show. Take a break. 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
9: 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Drops here for Aho. Back to Goss to spare. He's gonna set it up, set it in. They score! Tick, tack, toe! Andrei Svechnikov's second power play goal! And it puts Carolina up 4-1 in game 5.
10: Courtesy of the Hurricanes Radio Network. How about this? The Hurricanes have 11 third-period goals in the series. There's only two other teams in the history of the Stanley Cup Final who had more. 1973 Canadiens, 1964 Toronto Maple Leafs. 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When you go there, you'll see all the different grills that they have, and we got them all in action today. It's a Meat Friday here on the DP Show. And you can do ribs, wings, brisket, and keep in mind Father's Day right around the corner. That's rectech.com. Buddha in San Francisco. Good morning, Buddha. What's on your mind today?
11: Nobody. Happy Meat Friday, boys. And to the Minister of Humor, let's go, baby. DP, really quick, it's Uruguay and Paraguay. And, Dan, it's crazy that the opening World Cup game drew 1.2 billion viewers, whereas the Super Bowl and the Bad Bunny only drew 600 million viewers. That's pretty crazy. But, Dan, with this historic run that the Knicks have had, you know, this whole postseason, all their wild big wins, and it's given us orange and blue skies, compared to their last two wins, which have only been by a single point, I mean, if you're a Spurs fan, that's got to be devastating, man. But I still have this wild feeling that the Knicks are going to pull some knickery and make this interesting. And if it goes back to New York City, that would be in San Antonio's favor, in my opinion. Have a great weekend, boys.
10: Thank you, Buddha. Al in Minnesota. Good morning, Al. What do you have for me?
12: What up, Dan Janets? I was just thinking, what do you call that play that happened at the Garden? You call it the chip-in, the chip? I mean, I don't know. Another thing, Ananobi, the chip-in, the tattoo. There's going to be a lot of New Yorkers that get that tattoo of him, like, chipping it in.
10: I don't know. I don't encourage people to get those kind of tattoos, but, you know, if you're inspired by the chip-in for OG Ananobi, all right, go ahead. Yes, yes, Marvin.
13: There's going to be some children named Jalen, Carl Anthony, OG, if the Knicks win the championship.
10: But is it Carl Anthony? Did we lose the Anthony? Because I hear a lot of people saying Carl Towns, and I have to stop for a moment. I go, oh, Carl Anthony Towns. Did he drop the Anthony? Did we all of a sudden say, hey, we're just going to call you Carl? Yeah, Paul?
14: Chris Mannix was here last week, and we asked him. He said, I think people just shorten it for time, but he's never announced he's dropping the Anthony.
10: Well, how much time does it take? I mean, do we have to abbreviate everything? He's Cat? Yes, Dylan.
6: I feel like it's rare to see the hyphenated first name.
10: Carl Anthony.
6: Yeah, it's like usually it would be like Carl Anthony Towns.
10: Yeah. Tristan in San Diego. Hi, Tristan.
15: Hey, good morning, Dan. I just wanted to give a shout-out to Todd Fritz. He is my spirit animal. He's one of a kind, and I really appreciate everything he does for the show. I can relate to him in day-to-day life. Also want to give two other shout-outs. It's my buddy's bachelor party, Daniel McClintock. We're going to Vegas, and today is my birthday. So appreciate you guys and everything you do, and happy Meat Friday.
10: Happy birthday. Have fun, Tristan. Just remember, don't believe that nonsense. What goes on in Vegas stays in Vegas. All right? Play nice. Pace yourself. Frank in South Carolina. Hi, Frank. What do you have for me today?
16: Hey, long time, second time, 6 footer, soft, 180. Dan, you've been right for years about the three teams globalization of basketball. Mm-hmm. And I've got your receipt. Here's a stat of the day. From the last 10 NBA championship winners from 2016 to 19, there were only 6 foreign-born players total. Since 2019 Raptors, there have been 26.
17: Stat of the day. Here comes that what? Stat of the day.
10: Brought to you by Panini America. Also factor this in of Wemby now, SGA, Joker, Luka. They're going to inspire a whole new wave of players. So this is just the beginning. I mean, this is what David Stern wanted, globalization. And he got that with the Dream Team. If you don't decide to put the Dream Team together, I wonder if it stunts the growth. We maybe get there eventually, but I think that was where everybody was watching. They wanted their country to get roughed up by the Dream Team. Danny in California. Hi, Danny.
18: Hey, Dan. Hey, fellas. 5'9", 187. Thanks. Just the other day, I purchased a new luxury car, and it has this really cool option on it. It's got a heads-up display, and it tells you everything. It's really cool. Well, the other night, we were watching a baseball game, and the batter challenged the call by the umpire. And my wife looked at me and said, "What is this?" I said, "Well, they can challenge, and there's a box, and it shows us it's a ball or strike." And she said, "That's amazing how fast it happened. It didn't bypass. I mean, it didn't take long to get the decision and everything. It was very accurate." And she looked at me and she says, "Why don't they just put a heads-up display in the umpire's face mask?"
10: I like the way it is now, Danny. I like that the audience can be involved in it. And, you know, it's kind of a hybrid there. I think we're going to get to ABS all the time. At some point, you don't just stop. It always seems like we go further and further. And I think it is entertaining for the audience as well. You know, let's just get away from embarrassing the umpire, because the umpires feel embarrassed sometimes. When you have a guy go, "I'm going to tap my helmet 3 times with 3 different pitches, that umpire is not happy, because especially when he's wrong 3 times. I like ABS. I think it's people got caught up in robo umpires. That was wrong. That was inaccurate. That phrase, I think, hurt the perception of what it was going to be. It's just like tennis, except for the French Open. Tennis does this. It's just accepted. And, you know, as we talked to John McEnroe yesterday, I mean, he can't yell at the umpire. They got to yell at somebody who's running a computer there. But I do think that we're headed towards that. The number of times that you see balls and strikes called incorrectly, I think it just calls in decades and decades and decades of games where you go, how many calls did they get wrong? Or how many calls did they get right? You know, for the most part, if you're 96, 97% of the time correct, I'll take that. But I think with ABS, it's going to be 100%. Big day yesterday for Marvin. I came in late in the afternoon, and somebody said, "Don't go in there. Marvin is sleeping." So it was around 4, 4:30. So I opened the door. Marvin's got his headphones on. He's in his Z-cliner, and he's snoozing. And I'm like, isn't he throwing out the first pitch at the Hartford Yard Goats later? Like, this was your, you were getting in the moment there?
13: I was in my zone.
10: Yes. You were like Fernando Valenzuela breathing through your eyelids there.
13: I never thought of it like that, but yes.
10: How nervous were you when you went out on the mound?
13: Oh, I was super nervous. As nervous as I've been in a long, long time. Like Deebo Samuel question nervous.
10: Did you warm up?
13: I did.
10: But you were warming up all day yesterday morning.
13: Yes, the fact that I hurt my arm.
10: Now, if you're watching on Peacock right now, there's Marvin. And I told him, don't go to the mound. Guys make the mistake. Oh, did you put one in the dirt?
13: It was over the plate, and my man didn't catch it.
10: Oh. But you got to be careful. You have to have a little bit of zip, not too much. I think that ball's in the dirt.
13: No, he could have caught that.
10: Yeah, Paul.
14: I would rule that a passed ball, not a wild pitch. I'm on Team Marvin.
10: Okay. All right. Marvin, you're going to be in the confessional talking more about this moment.
13: I will.
10: Okay. John Calipari, top of the hour. CC Sabathia will stop by. Kirk Herbstreit. Oh, it's a Friday, a Meat Friday. 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
20: Brought to you by the Town Crier Wire. In the newsroom, I'm Andrew Green. Residents near Gene Clark Park in Benton Harbor say some progress has been made toward improving safety at the attraction in recent weeks, but there's still work to do. Speaking to the City Public Safety and Public Works Committee this week, Jacqueline Elliott of the newly formed Edgewater Neighborhood Coalition said the group has been talking with Department of Public Safety ever since a shooting at the park last month.
21: Since then, we've seen patrols increased, vehicles have been ticketed and towed, boardwalk repairs are beginning, and the benches have been ordered, and we see that the bathroom repairs are also underway, so we appreciate those efforts.
20: However, Elliott said there are still some things people in the area would like to see done.
21: The gate remains open, the traffic spikes remain inoperable, and residents continue to report after-hours activity, reckless driving, and drag racing at Gene Clark Park.
20: Elliott said the group's been meeting with the Berrien County Sheriff's Department, the St. Joseph Department of Public Safety, and Harbor Shores Community Redevelopment, and all would like to help, but the city has to invite them. City Manager Alex Little said the city is doing what it can to address the concerns of residents, but a lot depends on the cost. The Berrien County Board of Commissioners has identified two finalists for the position of county administrator after interviewing four candidates yesterday. The search committee's Commissioner Bob Harrison tells us the board held all-day interviews with the four, ultimately settling on Greg Velitstra, currently the chief administrative officer of the Central County Transportation Authority in Kalamazoo County, and Kipling Belcher, a retired detective first lieutenant from Michigan State Police.
22: The commissioners individually voted, and there was consensus on these two individuals. So we all picked who we'd like to see brought back for a second interview. So you'd have, I mean, a variety of reasons.
20: Harrison said the next step is to invite the two finalists back next Thursday for follow-up interviews and a meet-and-greet with staff. A decision could be made at that time. He says making this hire is one of the county board's most important jobs, and he thanked all who applied. And well-known Berrien County philanthropist Carolyn Hansen has been honored with the Rotary International's Excellence in Service to Humanity Award for her efforts to improve life in the community. Rotary District 6360 Governor Jackie Huey tells us Hansen and her late husband Merlin contributed to Berrien County in countless ways over the years, and Carolyn was thanked with the presentation of the award at the district conference in St. Joseph. She says Carolyn's one of a kind.
0: Carolyn is an amazing humanitarian for years. She and her husband, Merlin, have done a lot for Southwest Michigan, philanthropically and in service and in just giving of their time.
20: Huey says among Hansen's contributions to the community is Carolyn's Kids, a $100,000 per cycle grant program dedicated to supporting children and youth in Benton Harbor, St. Joseph, and Stevensville. The Excellence in Service to Humanity Award is one of the Rotary International's highest honors. In the newsroom, I'm Andrew Green.
2: Sunny skies this afternoon with a high of 79. Tonight, 65. Highs around 86. Tomorrow, ample sunshine expected. Daytime highs approaching 72. Sunday, with a chance for storms. 76, bright sunshine Monday. Taking a look at the extended forecast, 78 Tuesday, 79 Wednesday, and 77 on Thursday. Right now, 68. That's your updated forecast. I'm meteorologist Paul Trombley.
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1: The game, I don't have the ball. I got the other two back. But yeah, Griffey threw the ball back in the stands.
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2: 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Great to see you again. Thanks for joining us always, and we'll talk to you soon.
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2: 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He's really good. I don't know if he knows how good he is, but when these guys tell stories, and or sometimes you jar their memory, like the fact that Griffey wouldn't give him the home run ball because he had such a lame home run swing, that are like, no, no, no, you don't get to keep that as a keepsake. We'll take a break. We'll get to more phone calls right after this. It's one of the great inventions of all time. 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It's Dude Wipes. 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
4: Oh, it's a meat Friday. It's always great. Go out to the grills. You know, when you see somebody who does this professionally, Chef Greg from RecTech, their imagination, creativity, and he is so cool under fire. Literally, he just like, hey, no big deal. I'll have this done in time. Yes, Dylan.
5: That feels almost like a direct shot at me.
4: No. You do a great job. Oh, is this the back row? I need a little pat on the back.
5: Yeah, that'd be nice.
4: You know, kind of contagious there with you and Fritzy.
5: Something's contagious back here.
4: Todd goes, I did book 5 guests today. I go, yeah. And?
6: I think we had 5 guests yesterday, too. I don't know. I got to check the math on it.
4: Wow.
5: 5 plus 5.
4: Are we going to do this every day?
6: No, there are days where we've had no guests or okay, just like one right. guest.
4: So. But you don't. I still have to make magic
6: you
4: here.
6: You do.
4: You get the guest. That's just the start.
6: It's meaningless. You have to interview them and get something interesting out of them. Anyone could just pull guests out of the
4: But you don't have to pull me to the side and go, hey, 5 guests. And I go, okay.
6: Just thought I'd need a little extra acknowledgement. It was a little extra special this week.
4: You're the best at this. Nobody does it better than you.
6: I'm very sensitive. It's terrible.
4: For over 40 years now, Tire Rack's been helping. 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
4: 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Kirk Herbstreet will join us. Herbie was in the garden on Wednesday night. Thomas in Iowa. Hi, Thomas. What do you have for me today?
7: Hey, guys. 63280. I just want to bring up that Sorsby case. There's a lot of bad stuff going on in NCAA. College coaches poaching other players, transfer portal. There's like they're all in, but I feel that right now with this case that they all can come together, that there's a line that you don't cross, and that's gambling. I feel bad for the kid. There's other ways he can get out, like go play football again, but it shouldn't be in college sports. It should set a tone.
4: Well, I think, and what I'm being told by a source, they're hoping that this kind of bubbles up where Brendan Soares goes into the supplemental draft. And I think the deadline for that is June 23rd, that he would have to declare for the supplemental draft. I don't see it that way. And look, this is just business. We can get, you know, rid of the, oh, you know, this is altruistic. We want to take care of this child. Don't put his gambling addiction and rehab in front as a shield. Because if he wasn't a great college player, you wouldn't be doing this. He's a great player. He's in the transfer portal. You got him. A judge ruled 2-game suspension for gambling. This is on the judge. Texas Tech is saying, hey, you know what I mean? We went through the legal process. He went through the legal process. We're going to take a shot with this. All right? I understand that. And if he was at Kansas State or some other school, they would be doing the same thing. I know that we can all be like, oh, you know, for the betterment of the game. What decision has been made in the last 5 years for the betterment of the game itself? Everything is selfish. Everybody, I mean, they did tighten the transfer portal, but they had to. So, you know, we want these philanthropic decisions. They're not happening. This is big business. Brendan Soresby is going to be able to play according to a judge. Now, do I think it's wrong? Yes. It's gambling. I don't care if you were betting on your team. You got information. You were betting on your team. Did you share that information? Did you bet against your team? What did Cincinnati know about this kid's gambling issue? And they didn't do anything. Now he goes to Texas Tech. Did Texas Tech know about this? So there's a lot of guilty parties here, finger pointing, all of that. I don't like it. I have given you the warning signs. I've given you the ugly side of gambling and what it can lead to. And it's 18 to 24-year-olds, and he's got NIL money. He has an addiction problem. You know what? You can't sit here and go, you know what? We are fully behind him. We don't want this to have irreparable harm on him if he doesn't get to play football. Remember, we were told that. Irreparable harm. Well, you suspend him for 2 games. Is there any irreparable harm for being suspended for 2 games? How about you don't suspend him for anything if that's the way you're going to go? Like, let's not make a mockery of it. You know what? He served his punishment. He's not going to be able to play against Abilene Christian and Oregon State. That'll teach him. He'll learn his lesson. 2 games doesn't change anything. And if you're going to go all in on it, don't suspend him any games. But it's business. Always understand. Bottom line, business. Are they going to be around this kid the rest of his life? I mean, is Texas Tech going to fully embrace him? Because they're worried about irreparable harm. You know, he's going to be one of ours for a year. Okay, I hope you're around him the rest of his life. Take care of him. Because that's certainly the inference you're giving me. We're gonna be there. We're like a seatbelt for you. We're always going to have your back. Yes, Pauline.
8: And if this happens going forward with the third string linebacker at Texas Tech, you'll go to court, you'll back him up, you completely back him. Because it's about caring for the kids and their future.
4: Yes. And any other school, these kids can now say that that's going to cause irreparable harm. There's precedent here. That's what makes me nervous. There's precedent here. But hey, this is college football. You got schools that are spending $40 million on their football rosters. Okay? And here's the thing. You never have to apologize for winning. Okay? Urban Meyer at Florida, you know, we got a couple of guys that are kind of shaky. I don't know, somebody shot somebody. Big deal. We won. Yeah, you did. Michigan. Yeah, I don't know what he was doing on the sideline. Might have been something nefarious there, but we won a national title. That is the great bath that you can take. It gets rid of everything. It's a cleanse. Texas Tech, if they win, I would make him bet his $5 million NIL on Texas Tech to win the national title.
9: I think that's a great idea.
4: Yeah. I'm just joking. Yes, Dylan.
9: I was actually looking, funnily enough, at the betting lines for Big 12 games. Texas Tech is nowhere to be found at the moment.
4: And these other schools saying, oh, we're not going to play Texas Tech. Yes, you are. Yes, you are. I know. Yeah. Hey, we're not, because you don't want to put yourself in a position to be under the microscope with some of the things that might be going on at your university. Yeah, Dylan.
9: Also, it's like if you went to Sarkisian or whatever and Texas was going to play Texas Tech and you were like, hey, the quarterback might be shaving points on the other team. Do you want to play them? He's like, so it's going to be even easier to win?
4: Okay, I'd love to ask this judge, hey, if Texas Tech opened with Texas, let's say in Cowboy Stadium, are you going to suspend him for the first two games of the regular season, including that game?
9: We're going to suspend him for the second two games of the season.
4: Yes. Yeah, we got to teach him a lesson. Yes, Paul.
8: It'd be a great question. Did the judge look at the Tech football schedule before he made his ruling? Because there'd be no reason to.
4: And third game is Houston, which is a legitimate game for them. But he'll be back in time. Stat of the Day has been brought to you by Panini America, the official trading cards of the Dan Patrick Show. We'll ask Kirk Herbstreit about this. Herbie will join us, and we'll talk some soccer as well. Former USA goalkeeper Brad Kazan. I am going into the confessional, if you're watching on Peacock. 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
23: High of 79 this afternoon under clear skies. Tonight, 65. Tomorrow, 86. Highs around 72 Sunday with a chance for storms. 76. Bright sunshine expected Monday. Right now, 69. 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
1: Ballistic. Yes. You know, so it's like your cream of the crop stars probably aren't going to wind up, at least in their prime.
2: Yeah, but he would play for Team USA.
1: Yes. Yeah, but
2: that's what I'm talking about. I'm talking about World Cup.
1: Yeah.
2: I'm talking about on the biggest stage. Can we have somebody who can go toe-to-toe, literally, with some of the best players in the world?
1: But then it's only every 4 years, so it's like, you know, in between.
2: But that's all I'm asking for. I'm not asking the best player in the United States to stay in the United States and do MLS. I mean, can you be a household name every 4 years? Or, you know, we follow you in the Premier League, but we get you back for the World Cup. That's what we've lacked. We have players. You know, Kobe Jones was going to be this, you know, unbelievable player. Yeah, Paulie.
3: And the other thing is, and Seton talked about this in the past, sometimes you'll have a couple of European-born parents who are living here now and they have a child. And they say, well, will they play for USA or will they play for, you know, Croatia? Like you said, it's a decision. It's not automatic.
2: All right, we'll take a break. It's a Meat Friday. If you're watching on Peacock or NBC Sports Network, we're going out to the grilling area. 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
0: Hey, it's Ken Lundberg with the WSJM Morning Show. 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

0: I love artists. Chef Greg is an artist. You know, he makes it look easy. He says, oh, it's the Rec-Tac. The preparation that he has, and then, yes, the Rec-Tac makes it really easy, but that's some great food. Like, that's like that's top shelf. If you go to a barbecue and all of a sudden you see Chef Greg, you go, we're in good hands here. Or somebody's cooking on a Rec-Tac. Stat of the day, brought to you by Panini America, the official trading cards of the Dan Patrick Show. Todd is short for toddler because there's like 5 seconds to go and we're walking back into the studio to turn on our microphones. And I always tell Todd, don't take a bite and then get ready to come on the air and then your mouth is full of food.
1: I have no self-control.
0: So Todd is short for toddler because you did that. 3 seconds to go and all of a sudden you want to be OG Ananobi and you want to have, you know, one bite.
1: I'm holding the plate and the egg roll and the beef and everything's right in front of me. To not take a bite is just not possible.
0: No, I know. Sad. I know. Very sad. Who had the best week in sports, Todd? How about you?
1: I'm Bussy with the boys from Raleigh. Carolina Hurricanes goaltender Brandon Bussy made NHL history late last night by becoming the first goaltender ever to win his first two career playoff starts in the Stanley Cup final. How about that, Bussy?
0: You are Mr. Hockey.
1: I love Brandon Bussy.
0: You're our Gordie Howe. Dylan.
2: I mean, it's hard not to give it to the Knicks, but I actually also had Brandon Bussy. The Canes going 2-0 since him taking over the starting role, and now they're one win away from a Stanley Cup.
0: Marvin!
3: Jose Alvarado from the Knicks.
0: Ooh.
3: He's living every single New York kid's dream. Grew up loving the Knicks, grew up in Queens, played big minutes, hit 2 3-pointers for them in the NBA Finals.
0: Paul?
4: I took OG off the board, and I went with James Dolan, the owner of the Knicks. This guy had a rough 20 years. And is on the cusp of delivering, and Leon Rose, yeah, delivering a title this town, and he'll be emeritus.
0: Brian Myrtle Beach, hi Brian, what do you have for me?
5: Thank you very much, Dan. Dan, it's 5'8" in a buttery sculpted statue like 200. Thank you. I've been listening for a long time since I was young, dumb and ugly. Now, girl, dad of two, my beautiful wife. They make my life easier every day. And you know what else would make my life easier? If the Knicks just win game 6. I remember back in 94, I was 10 years old, watching the Rangers just wanted them to win game 6 in Vancouver. An unforgettable memory of the game 7 win, but let's just get a win for game 6.
0: All right. Thank you, Brian. LV in Vegas. Hi, LV.
6: Hey, Dan. I've been listening for a long time. I wanted to do my best Dan Patrick impersonation. I know your Danettes do very good at impersonations. I wanted to give you my best Dan Patrick. Thank you, Todd.
0: Thank you, LV. That was pretty good.
1: Nailed it.
0: Thanks, Todd. It's not a thank you, Todd. It's thanks, Todd.
1: Pretty much.
0: You're welcome. Thank you, Todd.
1: You're welcome. That's right. I didn't say it. You're welcome.
0: Thank you, Todd. Ryan in Nashville. Hi, Ryan.
7: DP, what up?
0: Hey.
7: Just a reminder, I want to check in. About 23 months to the day, you and I, we made a bet that if the United States men's national team win the World Cup,
0: yep,
7: you have to stay on air for another year. So just putting it back out there, email who you have to down at 30 Rock just to tell them, hey, I might be on the air for another year, man.
0: All right. Team USA wins the World Cup. I stay on for another year. Boy, now I have to root against Team USA. Yes, Paul.
4: If you're the coach, motivational? Use it.
0: Yeah. Yeah, you're going in there to Christian Pulisic. Hey, listen, you know how important this is? Yeah, it's World Cup. Dan Patrick will do another year on his show if we win the World Cup. Let's go. Like, this will be the Herb Brooks moment there, motivational speeches. Ann in Arizona. Hi, Ann.
8: Morning, Dan.
0: Morning.
8: I was just calling to weigh in on Sorsby, a proud Kansas State alumni, and Bill Snyder would never have allowed that, and neither would Darren Sproles. Excuse me, I apologize, and I love you, Dan. Have a great day, okay?
0: Thank you, Ann. I know that we can, it's business, okay? I can't sit here and say I know who would allow this and who wouldn't, but Texas Tech is probably saying, look, we got a judge who said 2 games. He'll serve the 2-game suspension. I mean, the morality police, I would love for have them to be around, but they're long gone. Yes, Marvin.
3: Michael Bishop would have never done that either.
0: Oh, of course. Yeah, of course.
3: Top five. Great, like, you remember that guy? Like him, like Brad Banks from Iowa?
0: Colin Klein?
4: Oh, nice pull.
0: How about that?
3: Graham Harrell, speaking of Texas Tech.
0: All right, all right. Who, they have Sonny. Did they have another? Who's the other quarterback at Texas Tech? They all threw for, you know, 20,000 yards, felt like. God, what's his name? Was there a Sonny?
3: Remember Timmy Chang from, what was that, Hawaii?
0: Oh, yeah, yeah, yeah.
3: He threw, he put up numbers.
0: I love Timmy Chang, and I love Chang. God, what's that quarterback's
4: name? It's not Sonny Dodge. What was his name? Mahomes went there. Cliff Kingsbury went there. Simons, Cody Hodges.
0: Damn, I don't know why I had a Sonny.
4: I know where you're going.
0: Yeah, well.
3: We'll get a text at 11 o'clock tonight.
0: Yeah, no.
4: Sonny Cumbie.
0: Dang!
4: 4,700 yards yes! in 2004.
0: Ugh.
4: Giving that to you.
0: Thank you. Bloop, bloop.
4: Whew, you would have never.
0: Final results of the poll question. Dylan?
2: Best coach in the building during game four of the NBA Finals, Mike Brown, Mitch Johnson, Jay Wright, or John Calipari. 70% say Jay Wright.
0: Yeah, I'm fine with that. This day in sports history, Paul.
4: I was going to do Texas Tech quarterback history to pivot, but I'll go the Baseball Hall of Fame was opened in Cooperstown, New York in 1939, and your Chicago Bulls, Dan, 91, won their first title over the Lakers, and no one remembers that Magic Johnson was hurt.
0: Nope. The Nuggets on this date, 2023, beat the Heat, and they win the NBA championship. 1981, Larry Holmes knocks out Leon Spinks in three rounds, retains the WBC heavyweight boxing championship. Anybody have the Spurs this weekend? Spurs, okay. Front row has Spurs winning game five, right? Game five.
2: Spurs win, Knicks cover game five.
0: Okay. This feels like a 109-104 final. Spurs.
2: Right on the nose.
0: Yeah. Oh, is that? Oh, 5.5. Yeah. Okay.
1: That's what they do.
0: Todd, what did you learn today?
1: Although he didn't pay a cent for his, John Calipari reminds us NBA Finals tickets at MSG are very expensive.
0: Dylan, what'd you learn today?
2: Ernie Johnson travels with a printer.
0: Yeah, I know. Marvin?
3: Ernie's Wu-Tang.
0: Paul.
4: Sonny Cumbie.
0: Todd, what did I learn?
1: Also, Ernie doesn't enjoy packing for flights. It's more about the destination than the journey.
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20: 79 this afternoon under clear skies. Clear skies again tonight, 64. Bright sunshine expected tomorrow. Daytime highs approaching 86. High temperatures reach up to 71 Sunday with a chance for storms. 76, clear skies Monday. Taking a look at the extended forecast, 78 Tuesday, 79 Wednesday, and 77 on Thursday. Right now, 72.
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1: Brought to you by the Town Crier Wire. In the newsroom, I'm Andrew Green. Residents near Gene Clark Park in Benton Harbor say some progress has been made toward improving safety at the attraction in recent weeks, but there's still work to do. Speaking to the City Public Safety and Public Works Committee this week, Jacqueline Elliott of the newly formed Edgewater Neighborhood Coalition said the group has been talking with Department of Public Safety ever since a shooting at the park last month.
22: Since then, we've seen patrols increased, vehicles have been ticketed and towed, boardwalk repairs are beginning, and the benches have been ordered, and we see that the bathroom repairs are also underway, so we appreciate those efforts.
1: However, Elliott said there are still some things people in the area would like to see done.
22: The gate remains open, the traffic spikes remain inoperable, and residents continue to report after-hours activity, reckless driving, and drag racing at Gene Clark Park.
1: Elliott said the group's been meeting with the Berrien County Sheriff's Department, the St. Joseph Department of Public Safety, and Harbor Shores Community Redevelopment, and all would like to help, but the city has to invite them. City Manager Alex Little said the city is doing what it can to address the concerns of residents, but a lot depends on the cost.
5: The Berrien County Board of Commissioners has identified two finalists for the position of county administrator after interviewing four candidates yesterday. The search committee's Commissioner Bob Harrison tells us the board held all-day interviews with the four, ultimately settling on Greg Velitstra, currently the chief administrative officer of the Central County Transportation Authority in Kalamazoo County, and Kipling Belcher, a retired detective first lieutenant from Michigan State Police.
6: The commissioners individually voted, and there was consensus on these two individuals. So we all picked who we'd like to see brought back for a second interview. So you'd have, a variety of reasons.
5: Harrison said the next step is to invite the two finalists back next Thursday for follow-up interviews and a meet-and-greet with staff. A decision could be made at that time. He says making this hire is one of the county board's most important jobs, and he thanked all who applied. And well-known Berrien County philanthropist Carolyn Hansen has been honored with the Rotary International's Excellence in Service to Humanity Award for her efforts to improve life in the community. Rotary District 6360 Governor Jackie Huey tells us Hansen and her late husband Merlin contributed to Berrien County in countless ways over the years, and Carolyn was thanked with the presentation of the award at the district conference in St. Joseph. She says Carolyn's one of a kind.
15: Carolyn is an amazing humanitarian for years. She and her husband Merlin have done a lot for Southwest Michigan, philanthropically and in service, and in just giving of their time.
5: Huey says among Hansen's contributions to the community is Carolyn's Kids, a $100,000 per cycle grant program dedicated to supporting children and youth in Benton Harbor, St. Joseph, and Stevensville. The Excellence in Service to Humanity Award is one of the Rotary International's highest honors. In the newsroom, I'm Andrew Green.
23: ABC News, I'm Chuck Sievertson. Workers prepare to take President Trump's name off the Kennedy Center in Washington. Today's the court-ordered deadline to do so. Federal judges denied a last-minute appeal to stop it, says ABC's Peter Harlambous.
24: He pointed out that the Trump administration has been partially already complying with this order. The website, for example, the social media pages of the Kennedy Center, they no longer have Donald Trump's name. So he didn't really see how they can remove those parts of the name but not remove the name from the building and argue this somehow would be irreparable harm.
23: The federal judge is blocking President Trump's $1.8 billion fund to benefit those who claim to have been victimized by the Biden administration. Another judge rejected an attempt by two people from Virginia to cancel the White House UFC fight. That judge says the plaintiffs failed to show how they would be harmed. There is no deal yet officially announced or signed scheduled between the U.S. and Iran, but Iran says a deal's never been closer. This is ABC News.
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20: 79 this afternoon under clear skies. Clear skies again tonight, 64. Bright sunshine expected tomorrow. Daytime highs approaching 86. High temperatures reach up to 71 Sunday with a chance for storms. 76, clear skies Monday. Taking a look at the extended forecast, 78 Tuesday, 79 Wednesday, and 77 on Thursday. Right now, 72. 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
0: a eulogy, a parting thought about a dying loved one. And this story comes from Willie Lench of Cambridge, Massachusetts, a scientist and university administrator. He wrote this piece for his wife's best friend that had lost her husband to cancer. And the name of the piece, How My Father's Cancer Diagnosis Saved Our Rocky Relationship.
2: Nothing stays the same for long. Things and people change, often for the worse, it seems. But once in a while, very much for the better. I grew up on a small farm, living a life that I took for granted. I had a dog without a leash. Mountains in whatever direction I looked. And awoke to the call of pheasants in the alfalfa fields. My father also worked in the city as a welder. He was quiet, distant, you might say. He was not highly educated, but smart, with an engineer's way of looking at problems. He was a man made of leather, brass, and chewing tobacco, who tried to teach my brother and me useful things, including respect. He had a temper. I did not like him very much. One day, I came home from school, and his car was already there. Once inside, I was told by my mother that he didn't feel well. His back hurt. My father never missed work. In fact, when he came home, he went to the barn to work even more. I remember peeking around the corner at him as he lay on his bed in the middle of the day. I was in elementary school. Multiple myeloma is a type of blood cancer. It starts in the cells that normally make antibodies for the body to use in its immune response against infections. When those cells become malignant, they make antibodies like crazy. As the cancer grows, the person who has it shrinks. The disease saps the body's energy, and the antibodies cause problems for other cells and tissues. Bones eventually look like Swiss cheese, and when they break, they never heal. For the last year of his life, my father's entire day consisted of rising from his hospital bed in the living room and slowly walking to his chair to sit and think. He was predictably in that chair when I came home one day during the ninth grade. I do not remember where my mother and brother were, but the two of us were alone. He asked me to sit down. What followed still moves me these decades later. He told me about his life, his family growing up, what it was like in the Pacific during World War II, his loves, his heartbreaks. It was like a pipe had burst, his inner self rushing out to me in a great flood. He had been speaking for maybe an hour or more when I realized that he was doing more than telling. He was asking to be forgiven. All it took was that understanding within me, and I forgave everything immediately. When he died, I didn't return to school for a few days. My biggest dread coming back was gym class. It was poorly supervised, and bullies ran the show. True to form. On my first day, I was standing there in my shorts when an all too familiar voice bellowed, "Lynch." It was a guy who had given many of us a few lumps over the years. I turned to face him and said, "What do you want?" The other boys didn't say a word as they waited for the beatdown. "I heard your dad died," he said. "Is that true?" I quietly replied, "Yes." He didn't punch me. He didn't even move. Instead, he said, "I'm sorry." I was shocked. I'm sure I cried. Those two words are how I have remembered that kid ever since. What do you do when your enemies reveal that they are also human? I think you either forgive and move forward, or hold on to resentment and live in the past. I'm certainly not glad that my father got sick. But at the same time, I realized that if he hadn't, I might never have come to love him. It's the darndest thing.
3: It is the darndest thing. And thank you, Willie, for those words, for sharing Willie Lynch's story, in a way, his dad's story, and that bully's story. Here are our American stories.

0: 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We'd love to hear them and put them on the air. Our audience loves them too.
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0: And we continue here with Our American Stories. And up next, the story of the Wright brothers and their battle to be the first in space. It was the early 20th century, and world leaders everywhere were in a race to create what we now call the airplane. And not just for the sheer wonder of it. To the winner would go the spoils of commerce and war. The stakes were high, and our government feared that the British, Germans, or French might win the first race to space. What was the American response? We chose to invest in a person, Samuel Langley, and his team of experts. Langley, at the turn of the 20th century, was a big name. He was the head of the Smithsonian, our nation's preeminent source of government research, and an acclaimed scientist, having taught mathematics at the U.S. Naval Academy and physics and astronomy at the University of Pittsburgh. He also wrote a lot about aviation. The prevailing wisdom was simple. Give the nation's top government scientist a pile of cash and see if his band of scientific appointees could crack the man-powered flight code. That's precisely what happened when the War Department handed Langley a princely sum and set his team to work. What did the American people get for their government investment in flight? Langley and his team called it the Great Heriodrome, but there was nothing great about it. In front of a crowd of onlookers and reporters, Langley's machine launched from a catapult on a houseboat in the Potomac River, and after a short time in air, quickly plunged into the river. It fell like a ton of mortar, one journalist wrote. A few months and tweaks later, Langley tried again and got the same result. The press had a field day. The Boston Herald suggested Langley ought to give up airplanes and try submarines. You tell Langley that the only thing he ever made fly was government money, a skeptical member of Congress told a Brooklyn Herald reporter. Rather than criticize Langley, government officials covered their guy and pled for more money and more time. Here's the official War Department memo. We are still far from the ultimate goal, and it would seem as if years of constant work and study by experts, together with the expenditure of thousands of dollars, would still be necessary before we can hope to produce an apparatus of practical utility on these lines. Two inventors from Dayton, Ohio, didn't get the War Department's message. Only 9 days after Langley's failed experiment, with a mere $2,000 of their own money and no reporters or fans around to watch, Orville and Wilbur Wright became the first men in history to launch a sustained power and pilot-driven air machine into flight, flying for 59 seconds and covering 852 feet of ground, a few miles from Kitty Hawk, North Carolina. Who were these two brothers, and why did they succeed where others failed? Author David McCullough, who wrote a terrific book about the Wright brothers, said this: they didn't have any money, they didn't have any political contacts, and they didn't have a great university or foundation behind them, but they thought they could figure out how it is that birds soar. They had been making bicycles, by the way, and selling bicycles in their little shop in Dayton, Ohio. And of course, bicycling is about balance and equilibrium. Langley had failed, it turns out, because he and his team were working on the wrong problem. They were focused on power. The Wright brothers focused their efforts on the problem of balance. Their practical and applied experience as world-class bicycle makers and engineers gave the two guys from Dayton advantages no amount of government money or scientific pedigree could match. That wasn't the only reason the Wright brothers succeeded where Langley failed. Here's McCullough again. What they realize is that it isn't enough just to invent theoretically, or invent in fact a machine that might fly on its own power, but to know how to do it, to know how to fly just as if you made a bicycle. You can't just say, here's the bicycle, but you don't know how to ride it. And the only way to learn to ride a bicycle is to ride a bicycle. So they didn't just invent the airplane. They learned, as no one ever knew before, how to fly the airplane. And that means riding with the wind and having wings that will do the necessary adjustments that will make it possible to stay in the air. It was dangerous work. Every time they went up, they would go up 50 or 100 times a year. They had a good chance of being killed. For that reason, they never flew together. If one got killed, the other would be alive to carry on with the mission. The Wright brothers succeeded because they not only knew how to build the machines, but how to use them. There was no disconnect between the engineer and the pilot. Indeed, these two became the first test pilots in world history. What really propelled the Wright brothers into the air and the record books was their pioneering work on what's known in aviation as three-axis control, which allows the pilot to steer the aircraft and maintain the machine's balance. It would become an industry standard and remain standard on all fixed-wing aircraft. The Wright brothers had another advantage. Freed from the perils of government subsidy, they had to think of ways to innovate with less, explained author James Tobin in his book, To Conquer the Air. Because they couldn't afford the costs of too many failed flight tests, the Wright brothers designed their own wind tunnels to test various designs for aerodynamic effectiveness. From those simulations, they amassed real-life practical data sets that they used to hone their aircraft designs. As with so many great innovations in our time, powered flight in America was propelled by amateurs with less funding and expertise than their private and public competitors. The Wright brothers, neither of whom had a college degree, found themselves in the flying business, wrote author James Tobin, in the sheer spirit of play, as mere hobbyists. This was a distinctly American attribute. This is what Orville Wright had to say about it. If we had been interested in invention with the idea of profit, we most assuredly would have tried something in which the chances for success were brighter. You see, we did not expect in the beginning to go beyond gliding. Even later, we didn't suppose the airplane could ever be practical outside the realm of sport. It was the sport of the thing that appealed to Will and me in the first place. The question was not of money from flying, but how we could get money enough to keep on entertaining ourselves with flying. Though the Wright brothers beat Langley and the Smithsonian to the man-powered flight race, the race for a patent and credit was just getting started. With Smithsonian approval, an aviation expert made some slight modifications to Langley's aerodrome and made some short flights in 1914, all to bypass the Wright brothers' patent application and vindicate the Smithsonian's leader. In 1914, America's most esteemed historical museum displayed the Smithsonian-funded Langley aerodrome in its own museum as the first manned aircraft heavier than air and capable of flight. Orville Wright, who outlived his brother Will, was so angry that he sent the 1903 Kitty Hawk Flyer, the plane that actually made aviation history, to a science museum in, of all places, London. But truth is a stubborn thing. After considerable embarrassment and pressure, the Smithsonian recanted its false claims about the aerodrome in 1942. The British Museum, well, they returned the Wright brothers' historic flyer to America, and the Smithsonian put it on display in their Arts and Industries building on December 17th, 1948, 45 years to the day after the aircraft's only flights. A grand government deception, at last foiled by facts and by fate. Samuel Langley died in obscurity, a broken and disappointed man. Friends often claimed he could have beaten the Wright brothers if only he had more government funding and more time. As for the Wright brothers, the memory of the two men live on, their legacy emblematic of all that is possible in America, and improbable too. The story of the Wright brothers and how they beat the fancy, well-paid scientists to space, here on Our American Story.
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21: And we continue with Our American Stories. Red light camera tickets came into being during the early 2000s. The public was outraged and irritated because the cameras eliminated the human element. And there are a bunch more reasons why all of us as taxpayers were annoyed and irritated by the red light camera ticket. You Eastwood and Beavis Shock decided to do something about it. There are civil rights lawyers in St. Louis, and they filed three separate cases, all three of which were heard by the Missouri Supreme Court in one big morning argument. Here's Beavis Shock and you Eastwood to tell their story.
22: I got into civil rights law 25 years ago, early in my practice. I ended up working on a civil rights case on a referral. I felt great about it. I won my first civil rights trial, and I decided that I would vastly focus on that in my practice, which I have done. So the red light camera tickets cranked up, and when they first started, it was just a little small program, and the aldermen, I don't think when they passed it, they had any idea what it would turn into. But in St. Louis, they were issuing these tickets left and right. And I thought that this idea of giving people tickets for running through a red light by a tenth of a second, which a cop would have just ignored, shortening the yellows, which they were doing to increase the revenue, early morning, people coming home from coffee or going to coffee, no right on red. There's nobody within 2 miles, right? The intersection is completely unattended, so the person goes ahead and goes right on red, even though it's a no right on red, and here comes a red light camera ticket. No officer would bother with anybody, or if the officer did bother, might pull the person over and say, hey, you know you're not supposed to do that. I'm not going to give you a ticket. There's nobody around. It took the human judgment part out of it, which I didn't like. And then what happened was a radio personality named Charlie Brennan got one of these tickets. And he called me during a break in the show and briefly explained, and I said, I will do it on the condition that we do the entire representation on the air. And he said, okay. I stayed pulled over. We did the first interview right there. And every single interview I did with Charlie started with the same question. Charlie, you have a right to a confidential relationship with your attorney. Would you like to waive that today? Because there are hundreds of thousands of people listening. This is the number one station in St. Louis, the Mighty Mox, KMOX, the blowtorch of the Midwest. And he said, yes, I would be this. I'd like to give up my right to confidentiality. And then we discussed right there, like he was a brand new client, and I agreed to represent him in the case because I didn't like the way it smelled. At the end of the day, it was my nose that told me this is wrong and it's bad. And then we ended up with three or four clients, and we ended up with three cases at the Supreme Court of Missouri, and we won them all after about 4 years.
1: I'd say that it struck me as fundamentally unfair. And that was a sentiment I noticed a lot of people having. When we would go on the radio with our client, who was a radio host, the switchboard would light up when this topic came up. And I think it just struck a chord that this was wrong, it was unfair, and it offended a lot of our fundamental notions of how the relationship between the community and the police should be, and also how our court system should work. And remember, most people only interact with the court system in municipal court on a traffic ticket. I mean, most people aren't getting arrested for serious crimes, which is a good thing. Most people aren't being hauled into court and being sued on some complicated theory, which again is a good thing. So most people don't have much litigation in their life, and if they have a negative interaction with the government, it's going to be for something pretty minor. They're going to get a ticket and have to go to municipal court. So it's really important for the relationship between the government and the community for that process to be seen as fair, and also for it to be seen as pursuing justice rather than for-profit motive. And so there's a phrase, which is not mine, which is taxation by citation. And that was what was going on here. And we knew that this was a revenue grab because one of the arguments the cities had in these cases is that we need this money. And that's what struck me as unfair. This wasn't about a legitimate exercise of the police power to promote traffic safety. In fact, if it was about traffic safety, they would care about who the driver was, after all. Here, they didn't care. We're just going to go after the owner.
22: One of the things in the red light camera cases was that people who were not driving were getting tickets for running a red light. It was the owner would get the ticket, the owner of the car, because it was done by license plate, and then who owned that car. That violates some basic principles of how our criminal law works. Many of the criminal rights, but not all of them, are in the Fifth and Sixth Amendments. Your right to remain silent, right to be informed of the nature and cause of the accusation against you, the right to be confronted with the witnesses against you. These are all in those amendments. But interestingly, the right to be presumed innocent is not in those amendments, but it's deeply ingrained in our case law and our system of jurisprudence from the common law of England. We felt that one of the effects of these cases was to help make

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1: Shut down the City of St. Louis camera program, and everyone showed up, including the private camera company. They had their own lawyers. Very good lawyers, lawyers that I respect, very talented, skillful, well-paid lawyers. The debt collectors who are trying to chase people down for these tickets, they had their own lawyers. Everyone was there. There were a lot of lawyers in the courtroom. But yes, this was not about money for us. This was not a class action. This was really shutting down a system. And we were able to do that. I will say in candor that we were a little nervous because after this wonderful, unprecedented experience of having three Missouri Supreme Court opinions issue on one day, all in your favor, we thought, I mean, that's about as good as it gets. We had some nerves because we read a kind of narrow path for these cities to come back and have another bite at the apple with these red light camera programs. And so we kind of thought it might be like whack-a-mole. But so far in the St. Louis region, that has not been the case.
2: Let me add that I think we knew when we were going through those several years that if we won, it would help our business. Help our business more than all the advertising in the world. In fact, being on the Charlie Brennan Show, this radio show that has a huge following, you really can't pay for advertising like that.
3: No, you can't pay for publicity like that or advertising like that. When we come back, more of this not merely amusing piece, because it's making us all smile listening to it, but it gets you a bit angry too. And this is where our great legal system comes into play. And great lawyers like Hugh Eastwood and Beavis Shock, their stories continue the red light traffic caper here on Our American Stories.
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1: 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As Attorney General, Mike Cox beat them all. Saving Michigan seniors and taxpayers billions. As governor, Mike Cox will take the fight to radical big government liberals by eliminating the income tax, dozing state government, rooting out waste, fraud, and abuse, and getting prices down. He beat them before. He'll do it again. Marine, homicide prosecutor, Attorney General, Mike Cox for governor. 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
7: 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One lucky winner scores an epic backyard prize package, including a 6-person hot tub from Pristine Pool and Spa, a gazebo tent, patio set, and a complete outdoor entertainment system. 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
8: And we continue with our American stories and the story of the two men who ended red light traffic cameras in their state and took it to the state's highest court. Their argument about why these red light traffic tickets were against the law and an abuse of power. Let's return to Beavis Shock and New Eastwood for more of their story.
9: One good favorable article in the paper about a news story about a win does more than all the buses and all the billboards in the world, because it helps not only get one's name in the public eye so people call for help, but when one walks into a judge's courtroom and the judge knows, hey, this guy got me out of my red light camera ticket, that helps. And it doesn't mean the judge isn't going to follow the law and rule as he or she sees fit, but it does mean that our papers will be read with care. So we got something out of it. And to this day, people walk up to me on the street and say, aren't you Beavis Shock? Didn't you do that red light camera thing? Yes. Thank you so much. That's such a good thing you did for this community. That's a big deal.
10: And the problem with the whole system, of course, is that usually the fines were around $100, sometimes a little more. And the problem is, it's just not worth it for most people to fight, to take time off from their jobs or their lives over $100. That can be a lot of money to some people, but it's not enough money to mount a serious legal defense. And so there was this very clever thing that the red light camera companies, which were for-profit companies, were doing, which was pitching these very cynical strategies to municipalities as a way to raise money. And we knew these companies were corrupt because one of the companies, called Redflex, had executives go to prison. They also had officials in Chicago and other places get investigated by the federal DOJ and go to prison. So there was something that was really offensive about this. The other thing is it was really, I guess what you could call a cross-ideological sense of outrage. Most people driving around living their lives thought that this was unfair and that it was wrong. And we know from policing that when policing works, it's because the police have trust with the community. And that usually involves old-fashioned things like going out and being a regular beat cop in the community. It could be running traffic. I suspect people don't like getting speeding tickets or traffic tickets. But at the same time, if this person is actually in the community and is someone who is building trust with the community, that's policing that works. And so there really wasn't any evidence that red light cameras were having much of a traffic safety function. The only evidence was city officials saying, you know what, yep, in our view, they promote traffic safety, which we just thought was cynical. In one of these cases, we actually went on to have a civil trial against the city, and when the jury saw the revenue that the city was making, the spike in revenue in association with, in fact, issuing warrants, they found in favor of our client and gave her $100,000. So I guess the final thing, it was an opportunity to go all the way to the Missouri Supreme Court. And at the time, as a newer lawyer, this was a great case to work on. And I also knew that if I really just fouled this whole thing up and really did a terrible job for my client, which was not my goal, that at least the worst case, my client would only be out $100. So that was about the limit of my malpractice exposure as a young lawyer.
9: I would add that it was perverse that people who were trying to be good citizens suffered more than scofflaws. And the reason for that was that if people didn't pay, all they got were a few letters saying pay. Nothing happened to them. There was no warrant for their arrest. There was no nothing on the driver's license. Nothing happened. So most citizens really believe in the rule of law. We all understand once that disappears, a lot of our liberties will disappear. And good citizens, therefore, paid the $100, and the bad citizens didn't, and nothing happened to them. So bad conduct was rewarded, and the working class person with good intentions who understands the importance of the rule of law is dramatically affected, and the scofflaw schmuck neighbor gets the ticket and doesn't care. And that contributes to a decay in our community's ability to live together in a civil manner. And that was a part of it that really bothered me.
10: I would also say, and we got into this in our case involving the city of St. Peter's, this exurb of St. Louis, the cynicism, I think, of the city's arguments in favor for these programs was detected by the jury, and the city's arguments were rejected. So, for example, the city said, well, this is how we pay for seniors to have transportation. This idea being that if somehow you shut down this red light camera program, you're going to leave, you know, impoverished grandmothers on the side of the road, unable to travel. That was just baloney. Guess what? Those programs existed before red light cameras, and they exist today. I suppose there's political support for them, and it provides a service to members of the community, and that's a legitimate government function. But the point is don't act like we're attacking grandmothers. The cynicisms of the arguments in favor of these programs, I think, is what helped doom them. There really was not political support for these. It was taxation by citation, which is an improper use of the police power. We should not be writing tickets to people or issuing fines to generate revenue. And so what that judgment does is force not just St. Louis County, but cities and counties throughout the state of Missouri, and perhaps nationally, because it's applying the First Amendment. First Amendment doesn't change when you cross a state line. What it does is force them to go through their books, examine their laws, and rewrite that. And I know that Beavis knows firsthand from a conversation he had with a lawyer who practices on the government side. That's exactly what they're doing, and that's a good thing. I mean, the idea that you'd ever mix for-profit business and criminal law enforcement or traffic enforcement is nuts, right? Because the incentives are all perverse.
9: An interesting question is, what will happen in other states? Does this radio broadcast affect any decisions by lawyers to do this, attack these systems. One of the things that might happen is people might listen to this, and some lawyer, and it needs to be a lawyer with some experience in appellate work, who's argued in the Supreme Court of the state before, who's ready to go. It's got to be somebody, and the big law firms will never do it, right? Because they are part of the establishment. They love that money coming into the government because they've got government contracts to write up the law on bond deals for municipal buildings and things. So it takes a certain level of craziness to want to do something like this. When we think about America, John Maynard Keynes said, we're all dead in the long run. Well, my kids aren't going to be dead, and their kids aren't going to be dead, and their kids' kids aren't going to be dead. They're going to be alive. And what a raw deal would we give to our descendants if we let America go, if we let the delicate balances of the Constitution and the principles of the Declaration be set aside because they're not convenient right now, or because people fail to recognize how well they work and what they mean. And I understand that the war never ends, but to be able to work on a case like the red light camera cases is an opportunity to live into those beliefs that we have a duty to our descendants who we don't know yet, and both my own gene pool, my own kids and their kids, but everybody else's kids too. George Washington didn't have any kids. That didn't matter to him. Doesn't matter whether you do or not. We're part of a larger community here.
8: And great job on that piece by Greg Hengler. And a special thanks to you, Eastwood, and to Beavis Shock. What a great story. Those two guys are both civil rights lawyers in St. Louis. And look, they're right. I mean, in the end, the country is formed because of those general warrants and writs of assistance that allowed British troops to just come in and search away in American homes. It was literally the founding reason and the impetus for the Declaration and for everything else that happened in the Constitution. And this was, as the lawyer said, taxation by citation. Government is here to serve us. We're not here to serve the government. Great work by both you, Eastwood, and Beavis Shuck. For all the lawyer jokes that you've heard, this is a nation of laws, and when you need one, you want a good lawyer to defend your civil rights. A great story about the rule of law, and so much more here on Our American Stories.
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13: Brought to you by the Town Crier Wire. In the newsroom, I'm Andrew Green. Residents near Jean Clock Park in Benton Harbor say some progress has been made toward improving safety at the attraction in recent weeks, but there's still work to do. Speaking to the City Public Safety and Public Works Committee this week, Jacqueline Elliott of the newly formed Edgewater Neighborhood Coalition said the group has been talking with Department of Public Safety ever since a shooting at the park last month.
14: Since then, we've seen patrols increased, vehicles have been ticketed and towed, boardwalk repairs are beginning, and the benches have been ordered, and we see that the bathroom repairs are also underway, so we appreciate those efforts.
13: However, Elliott said there are still some things people in the area would like to see done.
14: The gate remains open, the traffic spikes remain inoperable, and residents continue to report after-hours activity, reckless driving, and drag racing at Jean Clock Park.
13: Elliott said the group's been meeting with the Berrien County Sheriff's Department, the St. Joseph Department of Public Safety, and Harbor Shores Community Redevelopment, and all would like to help, but the city has to invite them. City Manager Alex Little said the city is doing what it can to address the concerns of residents, but a lot depends on the cost. The Berrien County Board of Commissioners has identified two finalists for the position of county administrator after interviewing four candidates yesterday. The search committee's Commissioner Bob Harrison tells us the board held all-day interviews with the four, ultimately settling on Greg Velitstra, currently the chief administrative officer of the Central County Transportation Authority in Kalamazoo County, and Kipling Belcher, a retired detective first lieutenant from Michigan State Police.
15: The commissioners individually voted, and there was consensus on these two individuals. So we all picked who we'd like to see brought back for a second interview. So you'd have, a variety of reasons.
13: Harrison said the next step is to invite the two finalists back next Thursday for follow-up interviews and a meet-and-greet with staff. A decision could be made at that time. He says making this hire is one of the county board's most important jobs, and he thanked all who applied. And well-known Berrien County philanthropist Carolyn Hansen has been honored with the Rotary International's Excellence in Service to Humanity Award for her efforts to improve life in the community. Rotary District 6360 Governor Jackie Huey tells us Hansen and her late husband Merlin contributed to Berrien County in countless ways over the years, and Carolyn was thanked with the presentation of the award at the district conference in St. Joseph. She says Carolyn's one of a kind.
16: Carolyn is an amazing humanitarian for years. She and her husband Merlin have done a lot for Southwest Michigan, philanthropically and in service and in just giving of their time.
13: Huey says among Hansen's contributions to the community is Carolyn's Kids, a $100,000 per cycle grant program dedicated to supporting children and youth in Benton Harbor, St. Joseph, and Stevensville. The Excellence in Service to Humanity Award is one of the Rotary International's highest honors. In the newsroom, I'm Andrew Green.
17: ABC News, I'm Chuck Sievertson. A shooting this morning turned into a barricade situation in Midland, Texas, police say, and after hours of trying to negotiate with the suspected shooter, that person is dead. Nine others taken to the hospital. Midland Mayor Lori Blong.
18: Our thoughts and prayers are absolutely with the victims and with their families, with our first responders.
17: And police say that they have identified the shooting suspect, who was wanted for an attempted murder of an officer earlier this week. While there's no deal yet officially announced or signing scheduled between the U.S. and Iran, Iran's foreign minister says an agreement has never been closer. ABC News White House correspondent Karen Travers.
19: We were just briefed by a senior administration official who said that they believe they're about 80 to 85% of the way to getting this done, but not 100%.
17: Workers preparing to take President Trump's name off the Kennedy Center in Washington. Today's the court order deadline to do so. This is ABC News.
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21: Bright sunshine expected this afternoon. Daytime highs approaching 79. Clear skies again tonight. Lows level off around 64. Bright sunshine expected tomorrow. High of 86. Chance of thunderstorms Sunday with highs in the low 70s. Mainly sunny Monday. Taking a look at the extended forecast. 79 Tuesday, 81 Wednesday, and 78 on Thursday. Right now, 75. That's your updated forecast. I'm meteorologist Paul Trombley.
8: This is Lee Habib, and this is Our American Stories, the show where America is the star and the American people. Up next, another installment of our series about us, the Story of America series, with Hillsdale College professor and author of the terrific book, Land of Hope, Bill McClay. Today, Bill shares the story of a foreigner whose observations on our nation still seem current, nearly 200 years later. His name, Alexis de Tocqueville. Let's get into the story. Take it away, Bill.
22: Who was Alexis de Tocqueville? Let me back up. Alexis de Tocqueville was born in 1805 to a French aristocratic family. So it was a family that had suffered greatly because of the French Revolution. Tocqueville's father, who was a loyal civil servant, ended up being imprisoned. His mother suffered from mental illness as a result of this. His grandfather was murdered. He was very much affected by the French Revolution. He grew up in the wake of that cataclysmic event. So a great question always for him was, what was to be learned from this event? Was this something that represented an inevitable movement of history? Or was it a fluke? Was the restoration of the monarchy, which took place when he was a young man, was that a restoration of the normal order of things? So he was living at a kind of cusp of history, and when which things seemed as if they could go one way or another way. So that's Tocqueville. He came to America in 1830, ostensibly to study the prison system of the United States, which, believe it or not, was regarded as advanced by the world's standards at that point. But that was just a pretext. Really, what he wanted to do was to write a great book about this emerging phenomenon, this first great democracy, this first great republic of which he said all the world talks and no one knows. So he was going to write the book that would make the world understand what this great experiment meant and to look at its virtues, its vices, and try to discern from that what Europe could learn, what France in particular could learn in its future, and to guide the forces of democracy to a better harbor, to a more felicitous conclusion than what had come out of the revolution, which was bloodshed, Napoleon, and a restoration of the monarchy after much warfare and disruption. He actually had political ambitions also. I should not bear from mentioning that. And he thought making this trip to America, writing a great book, would launch him. It really didn't have that effect. He wrote a great book. It didn't launch a great political career, as it turned out. And so far as America is concerned, Tocqueville wrote the book called Democracy in America, La Démocratie en Amérique, published in two volumes, 1835 and 1840. And these two volumes are arguably make up together the greatest single work about America ever written. I think if you were condemned to a desert island with only one book to read about America for all the time left to you in life, I don't think you could do much better than Democracy in America. Because it describes certain fundamental properties of American society that have persisted. And it describes in very powerful ways the virtues and the pathologies of democracy, that is, of the regime based on the principle of human equality, making no distinctions of rank, of nobility, and the other marks of aristocracy, but treating all human beings as fundamentally, legally, civically equal. It was still a new idea. America, from the start, from the very beginning, we were a republic and conceived of ourselves as a republic. Tocqueville wanted to see firsthand, how does that work? What does that look like? And he's only 26 years old, but he's got to have been the most perceptive 26-year-old. He was to sociology and political science what Mozart was to music. He got it very early, and he got it right. So Tocqueville came to America, and he says this very clearly. He came there to see what the future held. He came to feel that democracy, that is a regime that stressed the equality of all people, was the wave of the future, like it or not. America was the avant-garde. It was in the vanguard of change that he expected and believed was coming everywhere. He says, I confess that in America, I saw more than America. I sought the image of democracy itself, with its inclinations, its character, its prejudices, and its passions, in order to learn what we have to fear or to hope from its progress. That, I think, is a very clear statement of what he intended to do. He really wasn't trying to write the best book on America. He just did that as a matter of course in the process of writing the best book on democracy. And he spends 9 months in the country, writes up copious notes. Now, as the quote I just read to you implies, Tocqueville did not think it was all roses and sugar plums in America. He was not advocating for democracy. He was saying democracy is what is coming. Democracy has its virtues. It has its faults. We need to understand both. We need to understand virtues. We need to see the faults. We need to acknowledge the faults. And that these faults may be inherent to the nature of democracy. And the best we can do is find a way to live with them.
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22: He captured great things about the nation. He also captured flaws. He's not an American booster, not an American cheerleader, but an observer, an astute observer. He didn't want to become an American. There were a lot about Americans that was distasteful to him. You know, remember, he's an aristocrat. Actually, many foreign observers of that time talked about Americans the way Americans ate, that they ate massive amounts of food without much attention to the quality of the food. A Frenchman would not do this. So he was not a altogether admiring figure. And yet he did admire many things, and we'll get to those in a moment. But I want to talk about the flaws that he saw first. One example is the policy of Indian removal that's going on at this very time. Tocqueville witnessed it firsthand. He stumbled upon a group of Choctaw Indians crossing the Mississippi River near Memphis. And here's what he said. It is impossible to conceive the extent of the sufferings which attend these forced emigrations. They're undertaken by a people already exhausted and reduced, and the countries to which the newcomers betake themselves are inhabited by other tribes which receive them with jealous hostility. Hunger is in the rear, war awaits them, and misery besets them on all sides. In the hope of escaping from such a host of enemies, they separate, and each individual endeavors to procure the means of supporting his existence in solitude and secrecy, living in the immensity of the desert like an outcast civil society. The social tie which distress had long since weakened is then dissolved. They've lost their country, and their people soon deserts them. Their very families are obliterated. The names they bore in common are forgotten. Their language perishes, and all the traces of their origin disappear. And he ended his writing on this subject with another feature. Tocqueville was a man who possessed of enormous compassion and insight, but also an ability to make very hard and difficult judgments. And so he ends with this. These are great evils, and it must be added that they appear to me to be irremediable. I believe that the Indian nations of North America are doomed to perish, and that whenever the Europeans shall be established on the shores of the Pacific Ocean, that race of men will be no more. The Indians had only the two alternatives of war or civilization. In other words, they must either have destroyed the Europeans or become their equals. That, of course, is not the only flaw circa 1831 that Tocqueville saw. He had some contact with the institution of slavery. A few words about that. The Indians will perish in the same isolated condition which they have lived, but the destiny of the Negroes is in some measure interwoven with that of the Europeans. The two races are attached to each other without intermingling, and they are alike unable entirely to separate or to combine. The most formidable of all the ills which threaten the future existence of the Union arises from the presence of a black population upon its territory, and in contemplating the cause of the present embarrassments or of the future dangers of the United States, the observer is invariably led to consider this as a primary fact. The permanent evils to which mankind is subjected are usually produced by the vehement or increasing efforts of men. But there is one calamity which penetrated furtively into the world, and which was at first scarcely distinguishable amidst the ordinary abuses of power. It originated with an individual whose name history has not preserved. It was wafted like some accursed germ upon a portion of the soil, but it afterwards nurtured itself, grew without effort, and spread naturally with the society to which it belongs. I need scarcely add that this calamity is slavery. Tocqueville was very acute in identifying another aspect of our national character, and that is a certain restlessness, a restlessness in the midst of our prosperity. Let me give you a portion of that. In certain remote corners of the old world, you may still sometimes stumble on a small district that seems to have been forgotten amid the general tumult and to have remained stationary while everything around it was in motion. The inhabitants, for the most part, are extremely ignorant and poor. They take no part in the business of the country and are frequently oppressed by the government. Yet, their countenances are generally placid and their spirits are light. In America, by contrast, I saw the freest and most enlightened men placed in the happiest circumstances that the world affords. It seemed to me as if a cloud habitually hung upon their brow, and I thought them serious and almost sad, even in their pleasures. The chief reason for this contrast is that the former do not think of the ills they endure, while the latter are forever brooding over advantages they do not possess. It is strange to see with what feverish ardor the Americans pursue their own welfare, and to watch the vague dread that constantly torments them lest they should not have chosen the shortest path, which may lead to it. In the United States, a man builds a house in which to spend his old age, and he sells it before the roof is on. He plants a garden and lets it just as the trees are coming in to bear it. He brings a field into tillage and leaves other men to gather the crops. He embraces a profession and gives it up. He settles in a place which he soon afterwards leaves to carry his changeable belongings elsewhere. If his private affairs leave him any leisure, he instantly plunges into the vortex of politics. And if at the end of a year of unremitting labor, he finds he has a few days vacation, his eager curiosity whirls him over the vast extent of the United States, and he will travel 1,500 miles in a few days to shake off his happiness. At first sight, there's something surprising in this strange unrest of so many happy men, restless in the midst of abundance. The spectacle itself, however, is as old as the world. The novelty is to see a whole people furnish an exemplification of it. And completing the list of the foibles, deficiencies of democracy that Tocqueville identified is one that I think was identified already by some of the founders. You see it in the Federalist Papers discussed, but, and that is the concept of the tyranny of the majority, that actually America, for all of its seeming liberty, was not an empire of reason, was not a place in which people felt free to disagree. Thought is an invisible and almost intangible power that makes sport of all tyranny. In our day, the most absolute sovereigns of Europe cannot prevent certain thoughts hostile to their authority. It is not the same in America. As long as the majority is doubtful, one speaks. But when it has irrevocably pronounced, everyone becomes silent. Friends and enemies alike then seem to hitch themselves together to its wagon. The reason for this is simple. There is no monarch so absolute that he can gather in his hands all the strength of society and defeat resistance, as can a majority vested with the right to make the laws and execute them. In America, the majority draws a formidable circle around thought. Inside those limits, the writer is free. But unhappiness awaits him if he dares to leave them.
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8: And we return to Our American Stories, and with this Story of America series. When we last left off, Professor Bill McClay told us the story of the negative aspects of America that French observer Alexis de Tocqueville saw while here. The Trail of Tears, slavery, our restlessness, and the tyranny of the majority. Let's return to the story of Alexis de Tocqueville. It's time now for what he saw that was positive.
22: These are some of the flaws that Tocqueville saw in American democracy, and yet he proposes ways that American democracy can and already is countervailing against them. Maybe one of the most redeeming features of American life is the way that we organize ourselves. Political associations. He marveled at the ability of Americans to form organizations themselves politically, to spontaneously come together without necessarily the direction of government or any coercive authority to accomplish good works for the public interest. Here's how he talks about it. The political associations that exist in the United States form only a detail in the midst of the immense picture that the sum of associations presents there. Americans of all ages, all conditions, all minds constantly unite. Not only do they have commercial and industrial associations in which all take part, but they also have a thousand other kinds. Religious, moral, brave, feudal, very general and very particular, immense and very small. Americans use associations to give fetes, to found seminaries, to build inns, to raise churches, to distribute books, to send missionaries to the Antipodes. In this manner, they create hospitals, prisons, schools. Finally, if it's a question of bringing to light a truth or developing a sentiment with the support of a great example, they associate. Everywhere that, at the head of a new undertaking, you see the government in France and a great lord in England, count on it that you will see an association in the United States. This is still a characteristic of American life today. Here's Tocqueville, a few more comments about associations. I encountered all sorts of associations in America which I had no idea. And I often admired the infinite art with which the inhabitants of the United States managed to fix a common goal to the efforts of many men and get them to advance it freely. Thus, the most democratic country on earth is found to be, above all, the one where men in our day have most perfected the art of pursuing the object of their common desires in common. Does this result from an accident, or could it be that there's in fact a necessary relation between associations and equality? Aristocratic societies always include within them, in the midst of a multitude of individuals who can do nothing by themselves, a few very powerful and wealthy citizens. Each of these can execute great undertakings by himself. In aristocratic societies, men have no need to unite to act because they're kept very much together. In democratic peoples, on the other hand, all citizens are independent and weak. They can do almost nothing by themselves. They therefore all fall into impotence if they do not learn to aid each other freely. A government could take the place of some of the greatest American associations. But what political power would ever be in a state sufficient for the innumerable multitude of small undertakings that American citizens execute every day with the aid of an association? The morality and intelligence of a democratic people would risk no fewer dangers than its business and its industry if the government came to take the place of associations everywhere. He had the vision that as government took over and commandeered the role that had formerly been delegated to associations, associations would weaken their hold. They would weaken their force. They would weaken their capacity to bring about civic unity, civic consciousness, civic cohesion, civic capital. Tocqueville was a great admirer of the American Constitution, and particularly its federalism. Its division of powers between the elements of the national government and the elements of the state governments, and unities even below the level of the state government, counties, municipalities. And the way that this dispersal of power among the states affects American life itself. Here's what he has to say about that. In great centralized nations, the legislators are obliged to impart a character of uniformity to the laws, which does not always suit the diversity of customs and of districts. As he takes no consequence of special cases, he can only proceed upon general principles, which is the cause of endless trouble and misery. This disadvantage does not exist in confederations. Congress regulates the principal measures of the national government, and all the details of administration are observed to the provincial legislatures, that by which he means the states. It's impossible to imagine how much this division of sovereignty contributes to the well-being of each of the states. In these small communities, all public authority and private entities employed in internal amelioration. They concentrate on their own business. The central government of each state, which is in immediate juxtaposition to the citizens, is daily apprised of the wants which arise in society. And new projects are proposed every year, which are discussed either at town meetings or by the legislatures of the state, and which are transmitted by the press to stimulate the zeal and excite the interest of the citizens. This spirit of amelioration is constantly alive in the American Republic. Without compromising their tranquility, the ambition of power yields the less refined and less dangerous love of comfort. It is not unusual to attribute a large share of the misfortunes which have befallen the new states of South America to the injudicious erection of great republics instead of a divided and confederate sovereignty.

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1: Health and much honor cannot be bestowed on the chief citizens. No form of government can be more natural or more appropriate than that of a republic. But it is the same republican spirit. It is these manners and customs of a free people which are engendered and nurtured in the different states to be afterwards applied to the country at large. The public spirit of the Union is, so to speak, nothing more than an abstract of the patriotic zeal of the provinces. Every citizen of the United States transfuses his attachment to his little republic in the common store of American patriotism. In defending the Union, he defends the increasing prosperity of his own district. That's a magnificent and fascinating comment on the nature of American patriotism. And American patriotism is not only based on an appeal to the ideals of the nation, but to the ideals of a nation that happens to be a nation that delegates as much as possible to local entities the sovereign rights of government. That's a part of the reason to feel patriotic of America, is when she leaves you alone.
2: And what a final thought there. When we come back, we'll continue with Professor Bill McClay's story of Alexis de Tocqueville's trip to America here on Our American Stories.
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11: 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You've made it.
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13: Send someone now. 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
15: Calm down. It's just the kill switch. The AI program needs to know you're safe to drive.
13: Calm down?
16: Two-time liberal loser John James was the only Michigan Republican to support the dangerous kill switch mandate, which, starting next year, allows the government and AI to determine when we can drive our own cars. What next, John? Kill switches is something they'd mandate in China. Perry Johnson is Michigan's

0: conservative voice for freedom from dangerous liberal mandates and painful taxes. 4747. President Trump wrote, Perry Johnson is a brilliant businessman who has enjoyed great success. Above all, he loves our country. Vote Perry Johnson for governor.
1: I'm Perry Johnson, and I approve this message. Paid for by Perry Johnson for governor.
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3: And we return to our American stories and the final portion of our story about Alexis de Tocqueville as a part of our Story of America series with Hillsdale College professor and author of the terrific book Land of Hope, Professor Bill McClay. When we last left off, Bill was telling us about the great things de Tocqueville saw in our country. Let's return to the story. Here again is Bill McClay.
4: Now, we've heard how Tocqueville wrote about American restlessness. He was concerned about this flaw in our character, this tendency to dissipate our energies. One of the great counterbalances to this recklessness, in his view, was religion. Religion was essential. Without it, there might not be any way to still the centrifugal forces of materialism and individualism that would otherwise sweep through the country. Here's what he says. In the United States, on the seventh day of every week, the trading and working life of the nation seems suspended. All noises cease. A deep tranquility, say rather the solemn calm of meditation, exceeds the turmoil of the week, and the soul resumes possession and contemplation of itself. Upon this day, the marts of traffic are deserted. Every member of the community, accompanied by his children, goes to church, where he listens in strange language to what would seem to be unsuited to his ear. He's told of the countless evils caused by pride and covetousness. He's reminded of the necessity of checking his desires, of the finer pleasures which belong to virtue alone, and of the true happiness which attends it. On the return home, he does not turn to the ledgers of his calling, but he opens the book of Holy Scripture. There he meets with sublime or affecting descriptions of the greatness and goodness of the Creator, of the infinite magnificence of the handiwork of God, of the lofty destinies of man, of his duties, and of his immortal privileges. Thus it is that the American at times steals an hour from himself, laying aside for a while the petty passions which agitate his life and the ephemeral interests which engross it. He strays at once into an ideal world where all is great, eternal, and pure. Give democratic nations education and freedom and leave them alone. They will soon learn to draw from this world all the benefits which it can afford. They'll improve each of the useful arts and will day by day render life more comfortable, more convenient, and more easy. Their social condition naturally urges them in this direction. I do not fear that they will slacken their course, but while man takes delight in this honest and lawful pursuit of his well-being, it is to be apprehended that he may in the end lose the use of his sublimest faculties and and that whilst he is busy in improving all around him, he may at length degrade himself. Here and here only does the peril lie. It should therefore be the unceasing object of the legislators, of democracies, and of all the virtuous and enlightened men to raise the soul of their fellow citizens and keep them lifted up towards heaven. Tocqueville was very concerned about materialism. Materialism not only in the sense of the desire to acquire things, that sense of materialism, but also a view of human life, that the human soul, moral values are all reducible to mere material. That is a loss of a sense of the spiritual dimension of life. That this, in turn, might undermine the very possibility of democracy. And, of course, religion's a barrier to materialism. Materialism is, amongst all nations, a dangerous disease of the human mind. But it is more especially to be dreaded among a democratic people, because it readily amalgamates with that vice which is most familiar to the heart under such circumstances. Democracy encourages a taste for physical gratification. This taste, if it becomes excessive, soon disposes men to believe that all is matter only. And materialism, in turn, hurries them back with mad impatience these same delights. Such is the fatal circle within which democratic nations are driven round. It were well that they should see the danger and hold back. Most religions are only general, simple, and practical means of teaching men the doctrine of the immortality of the soul. That's the greatest benefit which a democratic people derives from its belief, and hence belief is more necessary to such a people than to all others. When, therefore, any religion has struck its roots deep into a democracy, beware lest you disturb. Rather, watch it carefully, as the most precious bequest of all aristocratic ages. Seek not to supersede the old religious opinions of men by new ones, lest in the passage from one faith to another, the soul being left for a while stripped of all belief, the love of physical gratifications should grow upon it and fill it wholly. Another aspect of American religion of which Tocqueville heartily approved was the voluntaristic nature of American religion, that we did not have an established church in America, a national church to which all Americans were bound to bend the knee or accept something like second-class citizenship. State religion, established religion, this was a danger to religion itself, Tocqueville believed. And here's what he says. As to state religions, I've always held that if they be sometimes of momentary service to the interests of political power, they always, sooner or later, become fatal to the church. Above all else about Tocqueville that readers and listeners should take away, know that he valued liberty above almost everything else. He was very much opposed to doctrines like Marxism and other forms of determinism that were rising and were popular in the circle of the educated elites of European society and American society increasingly too in his time. And he spoke against them. At the very end of the book, he has a passage that I want to read to you in closing. I am not unaware that several of my contemporaries have thought that peoples are never masters of themselves here below, that they necessarily obey, I do not know which insurmountable and unintelligent force, born of previous events, the race, the soil, or the climate. Those are false and cowardly doctrines that can never produce any but weak men and pusillanimous nations. Providence has not created the human race either entirely independent or perfectly slave. It traces, it is true, a fatal circle around each man that he cannot leave. But within its vast limits, man is powerful and free. so too with people. Nations of our day cannot have it that conditions within them are not equal. But it depends on them whether equality leads them to servitude or freedom, to enlightenment or barbarism, to prosperity or misery. And let me just sort of try to unpack what he's saying here. In the first place, he's saying there's no such thing as absolute freedom to operate without any regard to circumstances. That there are these great movements of history, and the movement towards equality is one of them. We can't roll back the sands of time. We have to accept the conditions in which we find ourselves. But within those conditions, there is still a lot of freedom. And the fatal circle that's drawn around us is a circle that has a certain amplitude to it. Within that circle, we can make a difference in whether the forms that democratic life takes on are forms that ennoble the human person or degrade him. What will uplift us? What will make us better? He saw coming what he saw coming, and he reported the truth as he saw it. And at the same time, he sought to implore upon his readers that knowledge is power. Knowledge is an ability to shape the future to the extent it's given to us to shape anything to our best advantage. So there you have it. That's the nature of free will as Tocqueville understood it. And he wanted to learn from the Americans for the sake of the Europeans. We, the Americans, can now learn from him.
3: 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A special thanks to Professor Bill McClay. He teaches at Hillsdale College. His book, Land of Hope, is available on Amazon or anywhere else you buy books. The story of America, the story of Alexis de Tocqueville's visit to America, his 9-month visit here on Our American Stories.
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12: Brought to you by the Town Crier Wire. In the newsroom, I'm Andrew Green. Benton Harbor City Commissioners will soon consider a 75-year ground lease to Peninsula Fiber Network so it can begin work on a major underwater internet connection between Chicago and Jean Clock Park. At a meeting of the city's Public Safety and Public Works Committee this week, City Manager Alex Little said that PFN is seeking to lease space near the city's water plant for an equipment shed that will be part of the project.
13: This is the point where they bring in the line and connect up, and that's the 75-year, and they will be paying taxes on that for 75 years.
12: Peninsula Fiber Network is building this high-speed internet connection as part of the Middle Mile Infrastructure Program, having received more than $60 million from the federal government in 2023. Little said once PFN completes the line across the lake, it'll provide internet service to city facilities like City Hall, the library, and the Bobo Brazil Community Center.
13: Part of the agreement is that they will furnish to us, to our public buildings, a fiber optic connection with free service for 7 years. And after that, we would buy at a most favored wholesale rate.
12: PFN will pay the estimated $320,000 cost to lay the fiber to the city facilities that it's connecting. Once across Lake Michigan, the company plans to run this new internet line to a data center in the region and then to points beyond. The committee on Wednesday approved a 75-year lease, meaning it will now go to the full city commission on Monday. Work will begin soon to improve Lincoln Township Beach. The Lincoln Township Board of Trustees was told this week that the Michigan Department of Natural Resources has at long last signed off on its engineering plan for the project, meaning new amenities can start to be built in the park at 5450 Notre Dame Avenue. The beach was damaged due to erosion caused by high water levels in Lake Michigan back in 2020, and ever since, the township's been seeking to rebuild it. Engineer Brandon Mieres with Williams & Works told us this week that things are now moving forward.
14: The DNR has reviewed our plans and specifications, found them satisfactory for putting them out to bid. So we will put them out to bid here in, I imagine, the next week or so, and probably have, you know, 4 weeks to 30 days for a bid opportunity, for a public bid, advertise it, and then open bids in advance of probably the August meeting.
12: Miera said the work will result in a new parking area immediately adjacent to the beach. Once that's open, people will no longer have to park in front of the closed gate and walk the rest of the way to the beach. Miera says the work could also result in a few additional improvements.
14: There's going to be some picnic tables, some concrete flat work, a little bit of shore fortification, I think, with some thickened edge sidewalk. And just we're moving it back, too, as well, which is the best prevention to keep that from eroding, from soil erosion again.
12: The DNR had to carefully review the township's plan to ensure critical dunes are protected. The project's total cost to be about $500,000, paid for with a $350,000 state grant and $150,000 match from the township. Additionally, there are plans to construct new restrooms at the beach, although that work's not part of this effort. Miera said with the DNR's approval and the potential awarding of a bid this summer, construction on the parking area could begin in the fall. Michigan House Republicans are working to include multiple forms of tax relief in their next state budget package, and one priority is to reduce or eliminate state property taxes. State Representative Brad Paquette tells us many lawmakers agree on the idea in principle, but they're still debating how to replace the lost revenue needed to fund schools and local governments.
15: You know, in terms of schools and backfilling schools and local communities, there needs to be a shift. And so the debate comes down to how much reform and relief can we get.
12: State House Speaker Matt Hall has proposed a new luxury tax to offset some of the losses.
15: They want to have a shift to luxury services, you know, like country clubs, limousines, you know, private jets, things like that. They want to shift a service tax there. And so, you know, that's up for debate. Obviously, we've got the budget negotiations happening, and this is going to be front and center for House Republicans.
12: Paquette says he's still weighing that proposal. Speaker Hall says the 6% luxury tax would raise nearly $5 billion per year. The discussion also includes concerns over Michigan's pop-up tax, which can significantly increase taxable values when homes are sold. Paquette says lawmakers will continue hammering out what form they'd like tax relief to take in the next budget, adding he does not think the governor's plan for a 10% property tax rebate for seniors goes far enough. The Nuclear Regulatory Commission will host an open forum to present its annual assessment of operations at the Cook Nuclear Power Plant next week in St. Joseph. The NRC's Victoria Mittling tells us the commission meets with the public each year to talk to residents about Cook plant operations and its safety record for the past year.
16: We want to be out there in the community talking to people about how did the plant do and who's going to be telling that story. It's going to be the inspectors.
12: Mittling says the NRC maintains two inspectors at the plant, the senior inspector and the resident inspector. It's their job to oversee all plant operations with a key eye on safety.
16: There is so much that goes on at a nuclear plant all the time. So that's what they're there to keep track of, especially where nuclear safety is concerned.
12: Mittling says a resident inspector must be available to respond to plant issues 24/7, 365 days a year. Both inspectors will be at next week's check-in with the public to answer any questions. The gathering will be at the Silver Beach Center in St. Joseph next Wednesday, June 17th, starting at 3:30 p.m. Mittling says they'll go about as long as they have to. She notes at a time when nuclear energy is still making a resurgence in the U.S., Cook has been quietly running since 1975 and just came through another year with a clean federal safety assessment. Next Wednesday's engagement will give everyone a chance to learn more. The Michigan State Housing Development Authority is working on its next housing plan and is seeking the public's input. The first ever statewide housing plan was adopted by the authority in 2022 to address a shortage of affordable and workforce housing. Now it says Michiganders are now being invited to take a public survey to offer their thoughts on the programs and priorities that should be included in the state's second housing plan. The survey marks the first statewide public engagement effort in the development of that plan. The authority says SHP 2.0 will be a collaborative blueprint seeking to build on the progress of the first one. With the survey, all are encouraged to share their experiences, concerns, and ideas about housing in Michigan. As SHP 2.0 is developed, the authority says it'll conduct listening sessions and community engagement activities to learn the thoughts of residents while collaborating with local governments, tribal partners, housing providers, and advocacy organizations. The survey that anyone can take is online now and asks questions related to the high cost of housing, the difficulty of finding housing, and demographics. We'll have a link to it at our website. The Michigan Department of Transportation will begin a roughly three-month chip sealing operation on several roads throughout southwest Michigan next week. MDOT's Nick Sharippa tells us they'll be working on I-196 and the I-196 business loop in Van Buren County, as well as M-63 in Berrien County and Van Buren County. He says chip sealing is a way to keep a road in good condition.
17: That essentially repairs the surface of the road and extends the life of the road without having to do something more dramatic, like a mill and fill, grinding off an inch of the road and adding new pavement.
12: So how does chip sealing work?
17: They will fill the individual cracks and kind of seal them first. Then they go back and they add a layer of tar. And on top of that layer of sticky tar, they add a layer of pea gravel. And then over the course of a week, that pea gravel is literally ground into the road by traffic. It kind of seals itself and levels itself out.
12: That results in a layer of loose gravel that might be present on the road for a few days after the work. Sharippa says after a little while, that gravel will settle into the road and become a smooth surface. The $2.9 million chip sealing project starts Monday and will run through September 3rd. It'll result in some single lane closures, but Sharippa does not expect any major traffic delays. He reminds drivers to give the work crews plenty of space and to slow down in work zones. Set for July 12th is the annual Caring Connections Auxiliary Ice Cream Social, raising funds for the organization in Benton Harbor that helps families in need. The Auxiliary says this is the 58th Ice Cream Social, its major fundraiser of the year, supporting Caring Connections programs like the Domestic Violence Shelter, Adult Day Centers in Benton Harbor and Pawpaw, and Caring Connections Guardianship. The event will be held on July 12th from 10:30 a.m. to 4:30 p.m. in the garden at the Maud Preston Polensky Memorial Library in St. Joseph. Guests can enjoy a slice of cake or pie served with ice cream for a $5 donation while relaxing in the shaded library garden at 500 Market Street. The longtime tradition is being underwritten this year by Honor Credit Union. And if you want to check out one of Michigan's 103 state parks, this is the weekend to do it because it is three free weekend. That means you can get into the state parks for free on Saturday and Sunday, and you can fish and go ORV riding for free as well. DNR UP Trails Coordinator Ron Yesney says there's a lot of trails in the state to explore.
18: We're right around that 4,000 mile mark, and we have a combination of motorcycle trails or single track, 24-inch trails. We have 50-inch trails that are designed for your quad-style ORV. And then we have 72-inch ORV routes, which are open to, like, side-by-side. And
12: yes, and he says you won't need an ORV or fishing license this weekend. WSJM News now continues with your Bloomberg report.
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20: This is a Bloomberg Money Minute. All day long, Wall Street was buzzing about SpaceX. The company already made history before today as the biggest initial public stock offering ever, raking in $75 billion from investors. But shares of the Elon Musk-owned rocket ship satellite and AI company began trading and started soaring higher, ending the day up 19%, giving it a valuation of just over $2 trillion and making Musk the world's first ever trillionaire. Well, that gave the rest of Wall Street a lift, along with anticipation of a U.S.-Iran peace deal that would reopen the Strait of Hormuz. At the closing bell, the Dow up 354 points, the Nasdaq up 79, the S&P added 37, and oil falling below 85 bucks a barrel. And Politico reports that the U.S. Justice Department has given its approval to Paramount Skydance's $111 billion takeover of Warner Brothers Discovery, creating an entertainment and media giant. Tom Busby, Bloomberg Radio.
12: WSJM News now continues. After declaring the war with Iran over yesterday, President Trump says that Iran, quote, better get their act together and fast. The social media post follows a report on Iranian state media of what Tehran says is in the peace deal with the U.S. The U.S. has yet to release details of its own. More from ABC's Karen Travers.
21: These reports in Iran state media are saying what they say are in the deal, and several of these items have been very clear red lines for the administration. They say that there is no agreement made on Iran's nuclear program, that that will be dealt with in the next phase of negotiations. In terms of the Strait of Hormuz, they say there is no transfer of control. And two very important things here, too. The Iranians say that there will be a lifting of sanctions on Iran and the unfreezing of Iranian assets.
12: A section of the Foreign Intelligence Surveillance Act that allows counter-terror investigators to spy on U.S. citizens is set to expire. Democrats say they will not extend the measure with President Trump's temporary pick to run the Office of the Director of National Intelligence, Bill Poldy. More from ABC's Jay O'Brien.
22: President Trump unable to turn things around yesterday despite tapping Jay Clayton, the U.S. attorney for the powerful Southern District of New York, as the next director of national intelligence, replacing Tulsi Gabbard. But Democrats and even some Republicans furious about the man Trump tapped to serve in that role temporarily while Clayton is confirmed, Bill Pulte, who has no intelligence experience and has used his perch at the Federal Housing Finance Agency to push for mortgage fraud investigations into the president's political opponents.
12: A UFC fight night on the White House lawn will go ahead this weekend following a court ruling.
23: The judge finding that the two people who filed this lawsuit, it's two Virginia residents, one of them who likes to protest in that area, the other one an Uber driver, could not show that they had legal standing to sue, that they would actually be impacted by this enough to have a legal claim. Beyond that, the judge concluding that the harm is temporary. For example, the grass might get harmed a little bit, but the UFC is spending $1 million to fix it.
12: Workers are preparing to take President Trump's name off of the Kennedy Center in Washington. The administration lost a last-minute appeal that it filed after a federal judge ordered the name be taken down. The judge says that a name change requires an act of Congress.
23: To put it lightly, he's very angry about this. He's repeatedly spoken about it, put out multiple Truth Social posts. He's attacked the judge who made the decision. He's called out the judge's wife, even. And he's threatened to pull back the entire renovation efforts. For context here, Trump was planning on closing down the Kennedy Center for about 2 years, pouring about $250 million into improving the center overall. Trump has now basically said that if his name's not on it, that renovation's not happening.
12: And the Pentagon has released a new batch of reports on UFOs, or UAVs, as the government calls them, short for Unexplained Aerial Vehicle. More from ABC's Luis Martinez.
0: Nothing that we've seen in the files that are being released right now indicates that these objects are of extraterrestrial origin. We should remember that there is a Pentagon office dedicated to collecting information from all of the government agencies and some of the civilian sector, but there are some things that they cannot explain and that they say that obviously are worth pursuing.
1: Bright sunshine expected this afternoon. Daytime highs approaching 79. Clear skies again tonight. Lows level off around 64. Bright sunshine expected tomorrow. High of 86. Chance of thunderstorms Sunday with highs in the low 70s. Mainly sunny Monday. Taking a look at the extended forecast. 79 Tuesday, 81 Wednesday, and 78 on Thursday. Currently 76. That's your updated forecast. I'm meteorologist Paul Trombley.
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6: 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Butcher hogs were steady. I'm John Perkins with a Brownfield Market Update. 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Themex Series Corn by Stein. Stein has yield. Soybeans closed modestly lower, unable to follow through on their early gains. July was down 1.5 at 11.13.5. August was 1.75 lower at 11.18.75. Corn closed steady to firm in a mostly technical session, with July up 1 at 4.12.75 and September 3/4 higher at 4.20.75. Cattle were lower, watching that direct trade. August live is down 150 at 241.17. October was 160 lower at 233.80. August feeders were down 222 at 357.42. And on short covering in the higher midday pork, July hogs were up 82 at 97.45. August was 45 higher at 96.35. John Perkins, Brownfield.
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25: The pathologist says tar spot has been confirmed for the first time this year. Darcy Talenko says the disease was found in a test plot in Randolph County, Indiana.
30: The corn was only about V6, so it was corn that was planted mid-April. With all this rain, definitely there's moisture here. The question, will the rain keep coming or is it going to shut off, and how hot we get? So it'll determine what happens on the next cycles that are going to come up for tar spot.
25: More news is next.
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25: Ag meteorologist Xander Lowry with Aura Commodity says this past week's severe storms have left a swath of damage across the Midwest.
38: As far as the northern plains and the Dakotas, as far south as central and southern Indiana, been upwards of 40 tornado reports over the last couple of days, hundreds of reports of 60, 70 mile an hour winds.
25: 2026 could be another record year for U.S. ethanol exports. Renewable Fuels Association CEO Jeff Cooper says the pace is 13% ahead of last year.
0: Last year was a record for ethanol exports. We had 2.2 billion gallons in ethanol exports last year. That means about 1 out of 8 gallons produced in the U.S. was exported.
25: He tells Brownfield the U.S. is on track to beat that by a significant margin. And a coalition of 123 state and national ag groups is asking the U.S. Senate to address USDA staffing shortages in the 2027 funding bill. I'm Brent Barnett, Brownfield.
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15: I'm Ed Mencken. The U.S. men's soccer team will take the field tonight in Southern California for the first World Cup game of 2026. The Americans will take on Paraguay tonight. It is the first of three matches for the Americans, who will also take on Australia and Turkey in Group D. It is an off night of the NBA Finals, with the Knicks and Spurs set to play Game 5 in San Antonio tomorrow night. The Spurs are looking to bounce back after suffering the biggest collapse in Finals history in Game 4. Victor Wembanyama says he and his teammates have already moved forward.
16: We're very confident, but yeah, game. I wouldn't say it was so hard to just say like shake off, right? But harder than any other game before, by far, for sure. But I mean, now we're over it. It's the playoffs. There's no time to regret things for too long.
15: Tomorrow night's game can be seen on ABC and heard on ESPN Radio. A win for the Knicks would give them their first NBA title since 1973. A win for the Spurs would send the series back to New York for a Game 6. The Stanley Cup Finals resume on Sunday night on ABC. The Hurricanes now lead the Golden Knights 3-2 and can clinch their second Stanley Cup with a win in Vegas in Game 6. A league source has told ESPN's Adam Schefter the NFL has closed its review of wide receiver Stephon Diggs after determining there was insufficient evidence to support a finding of a personal conduct policy violation. Diggs is currently a free agent. In baseball tonight, the Rays visit the Angels. Tampa's won 3 in a row and continues to lead the American League East. Also tonight, the Cardinals visit the Twins. St. Louis has won 7 out of its last 10. Currently sits in second in the NL Central. Cardinals are 4 games behind the first place Brewers, who open up a weekend series with the Phillies.
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7: It's a picture of Larry David and Seinfeld, and he goes, the Spurs know how to take the lead. They just don't know how to hold the lead. And that's really the most important thing about the lead, the hold. It's that whole car rental thing.
8: Oh, I love that.
7: And it's like, if you know Seinfeld, that's like the best tweet of that whole sequence. So, Covino, taking the reservation is easy. Holding, that's the thing you got to do. So, game five.
9: I saw some other speculation, too, about your girl Taylor Swift. Like, she was rocking Stevie Nicks with her custom Nicks shirt. One of her friends, the who sisters?
7: The Haim sisters. They're who musicians. They're musician friends.
9: Okay. Well, one of them had Nickelback, but spelled K-N-I. Yeah. And then the other one had Nicole Kidman. They're like, they should have stood with the theme of
7: musicians.
9: Musicians, like Sir Nix-a-Lot or something like that.
7: See, that's why you're clever. Sir Nix-a-Lot. That's funny.
13: I would have liked that.
9: You had all this music stuff, and then Nicole Kidman didn't go. Like,
7: well, Nicole Kidman did reach out on social
9: media. To the theme.
7: Saying something like, hey, girls, I'm with you. So Nicole Kidman took note.
9: I've been watching lots of TikToks and Instagrams breaking down almost everything that happened there, from the fans to things that we didn't see happen live.
7: Listen,
9: I didn't even see Karl Anthony Towns tip the ball on the inbound pass at the last play of the game. Not when it happened, right?
13: Mm-hmm.
9: Thanks to the web sleuths, I'm like, wow, man, what a great play.
7: I have a question. Can you check a rule for me? On an inbound, does the clock start when anyone touches the ball?
13: Yeah, it should have started when Cat deflected.
7: Yeah, I thought so, because I was saying,
17: So the timekeeper didn't see that in real time either.
9: Yeah, nobody did.
7: Had De'Aaron Fox grabbed that ball and quick layup, imagine everyone thought the Spurs won, and then they go back to the replay and they're like, and it was tip, game over? That would have been even more wild.
13: Mm-hmm.
17: Holy crap. I didn't see the tip in real time, but I thought something was weird because of the way the ball died like that.
9: Something happened. You knew something was weird about it, right?
7: You know, interestingly enough, we try not to, I really don't care about Celebrity Row, but that was a big part of games 3 and 4 at the Garden. From
9: Tracy Morgan was crying.
7: Statue of Liberty's going to get pregnant.
9: Did you see Tracy Morgan crying?
7: It was a big part. Ben Stiller and Seinfeld.
9: Tracy Morgan crying.
7: Timothy Chalamet, and then you saw Sidney Sweeney and
13: whatever his face is.
7: Scooter Braun, like five rows
13: Taylor.
7: Up,
13: yeah.
7: It was a star-studded event, and I thought the one little fun fact that...
9: Did you see Ron Artest was there? I didn't see that until the web sleuths broke it down. Unless it was an old game.
18: Ron Artest wasn't there, but Meta World Peace was there.
9: Well done.
7: You know, I saw Juan Soto and Lindor were there.
9: Judge was in the nosebleeds.
7: But they weren't in the same area, which just shows Soto and Lindor just don't like each other.
13: Duh.
7: But what I thought was most interesting, the last thought about the celebrity vibe, Jalen Brunson said by far his favorite super Knicks fan is Mariska Hargitay.
9: Mm-hmm.
7: And all the Knicks players agreed. And Ben Stiller said that everyone's sort of a little jealous about how Law and Order's SVU Mariska Hargitay is every Knicks player's favorite celebrity to see there for some reason. Like she just brings it or something.
13: Did you guys see the video, speaking of the internet sleuths and what they find? I think it may have been Ben Stiller's camera, because he was recording. She was like touching the ref. Like everything was so crazy, but she was like literally touching the ref, trying to get him out of the way because she couldn't see. But I was like, oh, the closeness in those moments.
7: And there were so many. If you're a big Curb fan like I am, I'm a huge Larry David Curb fan. And there were like multiple things that could have been straight out of a Larry David Curb episode. Number one, someone put together a sequence of how many times the ref or the Spurs coach blocked his view. And he's like, like there was always someone standing right in front of him. And he's like, he's getting aggravated. When Hart missed that layup, Larry David looks like he's about to faint. Like he has tissue paper in his ears because it's too loud. There was like five things that could have been a Curb
9: episode.
7: It's fun,
9: but it's also very distracting, too. I saw Josh Hart untie Jimmy Fallon's sneaker at one point, too. So, like, these are all things that we've been noticing since the game happened on social media.
7: You know what? We've had 24, 48 hours now to consume this while we wait for game five, you know?
9: But the story today is also how there's more New York, more East Coast, tri-state area, New York, New Jersey people buying tickets for game five in San Antonio than maybe Spurs fans. Is it, like, because they got the flow or because they're more passionate? You know, what's going on there?
7: And
9: is it a fail and totally embarrassing if you're hearing Knicks chance over Spurs chance at game five tomorrow?
7: All right. So more than 50% of game five tickets on secondary market, 54% have been purchased in the tri-state area. So you could argue that many of the seats that are already have their owners are from the Texas, San Antonio area.
9: Is it a bunch of galoops who are just willing to spend?
7: But if people are willing to spend thousands of dollars to go to the Garden, and you think your chance to see a Knicks clinching NBA Finals is in Texas, you're going to spend less money, and that includes hotel, airfare, everything.
9: And that's like the ultimate flex. If you're a real Knicks fan on the East Coast, like, I was there when they won it. Like, so I get it. You're pulling every stop just to be there.
7: And I'm not some big baller, but I'm not going to lie. Back in 2015 when the Mets played the Royals, I thought they had a chance. I really did. You know, silly me to think my Mets would ever bring me any joy. But I remember scoping out Kansas City hotels, airfare, everything. Because I was like, listen, if the Mets are ever in a clinching situation, I thought, like, I think I want to be there, right? And there's a lot of Knicks fans that have waited since the early 70s. Most Knicks fans weren't even alive. So if you are diehard, Bruce Willis style,
9: John McClane style,
7: John McClane, you will try to find your way to San Antonio tomorrow night, which, by the way, is a great city. So enjoy.
9: So the Knicks fans,
7: no matter what Charles Barkley says about the women, it's a great city.
9: And I wonder, you know, if the Spurs fans, well, they're gonna be, they have to be more welcoming than the terrible display of fandom we've seen from the streets of New York.
7: I hope that some of those things are exaggerated or staged.
9: They're not.
7: But some of these things where some random fan in a Spurs jersey is getting, like, beat up. Not just, like, taunted. Like, beat up by random New Yorkers.
9: Are these... They're not even real fans. That's the thing. They're just...
8: Oh, they're hooligans. They're the people who riot after the win or lose.
9: Exactly. Hooligan idiots.
7: Like, loser behavior.
9: Kicking the Spurs bus. Or throwing eggs at Wemby.
8: You see the taxi terrible video where they're stomping in. The poor taxi driver's in there, and he's, like, terrified.
9: But my point is, New York hasn't been very kind to the visiting Spurs fans. I'm wondering what type of treatment, if that many New Yorkers are going there for game five, what type of treatment are they going to get?
7: Texans are nice people.
9: I appreciate that.
7: I'm married a Texan. Texans are great. I will say this. Gross behavior. Did you see this viral video where there's one dude, you could say brave, people are trying to break down street poles and street signs in Times Square, shaking them until they try to uproot them from the cement. And one guy's like, yo, my guy, yo, this is our city. What are you doing? What? This is our city. What are you? And this guy is the one guy trying to tell this crowd, like, why are you destroying? We live here.
13: Mm.
7: And then this guy starts getting his ass whooped. And he's the one guy that's like, stop breaking the signs. Stop. What are you doing? This is our home. And no one wants to hear it. They just want to destroy stuff. It's disgusting. And for that reason, go Spurs tomorrow night. Let's go. Let's see what happens. Let's make
9: you're back on the Spurs bandwagon.
7: Let's make it interesting.
9: Oh, wow.
7: Let's make it interesting.
11: Flip-flopping every day on the show.
9: Man, that's crazy.
7: It's funny because I'm wearing sneakers today. I should have worn my flip-flops. Now I'm back on the, you know what?
11: This would be fun, though, to go seven.
7: I'm from New York. I don't know if they deserve it.
9: Yeah, but you can't
7: that behavior
9: judge the team based on what the fans are doing.
7: Well,
9: the Knicks team, you know, I'll tell you this. The Spurs are playing like Knicks fans. Dirty.
7: Ooh.
9: That's the truth. Because who's playing a cleaner, more respectful game right now? I'd say the Knicks.
7: Well, Spurs, Knicks tomorrow night. Going to be awesome. Can't wait. Something to watch on a Saturday night. A good Saturday night. Mixed in with all the World Cup and baseball. So, all right, let's go to Monsi for an update. Let's see what's going on in the world of all that stuff. What's up,
13: Monsi? Oh, yeah. I mean, we're going to start with the FIFA World Cup because the excitement
7: She's going to say, put away. I can't wait.
13: It's now streaming live on Fox One, the official English streaming platform to catch every unforgettable moment. 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Why don't we go to the baseball, guys? Because I don't know if you saw that Shohei Ohtani was taken out of last night's game in the seventh inning due to left knee inflammation. And after the game, Dave Roberts was like, oh, we're not worried about it. He should be back in the lineup Friday against the Chicago White Sox. He is not in the starting lineup for tonight's game against the Chicago White Sox.
7: Give him a day. What does no deal? Yeah. I mean, you guys are far ahead of everyone else.
13: It's true, but it's not something you like to see. When it comes to the NFL, the league closed out its review on the matter involving Stephon Diggs and his former chef. It said that there was insufficient evidence to support a finding of a personal conduct policy violation, meaning the 32-year-old free agent is not in danger of a suspension. Back to you guys.
7: Hey, I saw Dave Roberts is taking a day off to go to his daughter's graduation. Yes. And I thought that's awesome. And I think that anyone that has a problem with that, in a 162-game schedule, a manager that just won your city back-to-back World Series, if you have a problem with him taking one day...
9: Wait, deja vu. Didn't he do this with something else?
18: No, wasn't it Alex Cora?
9: Oh, yeah, that's right. It was Alex Cora.
7: And I think that these accomplished managers, like, what more does Dave Roberts need to do?

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